0: to an ex-friend, won't be missing you.
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thief in the night came, took everything you gave for her. 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
1: It's 7 o'clock. Good morning. I'm Tara Duggan. The government is set to overhaul its policy on money laundering and terrorist financing today. It comes less than 2 months after the launch of a national risk assessment on the crimes, which identified a rise in more sophisticated laundering techniques and recommended stronger safeguards around crypto assets in particular. The Taoiseach and Finance Minister Simon Harris will set out the new measures on the issue today. Temperatures are expected to soar again today. Met Éireann says it could hit 31 degrees in some parts of the country as the latest warm spell continues. A status yellow high temperature warning remains in place for all of Leinster and Tipperary. And the continuing dry spell is costing Irish farmers more than €3 million a day in extra feed and fodder. Grass growth has stalled, especially in parts of the east and south, forcing many farmers into full winter feeding mode in the middle of August. Some say they're now selling cattle to reduce costs, while farm organisations are calling for the National Fodder and Food Security Committee to be reconvened. Irish Farmers Journal news editor Amy Ford says the pressure is really mounting.
2: They need rain in order for it to make the grass grow. The reason they're feeding so much more feed and silage, they're digging into their winter reserves, is because the drought has impacted grass growth. It has tanked in parts of the country. It is non-existent in parts of the country, and they really need a good douse and a rain down around the south and southeast.
1: There are yet more calls for an extension to the fuel excise cuts. They were introduced to help the haulage and agriculture industries in particular, but are due to be phased out from next month. While members of government insist the measures remain under review, there's ongoing concern as oil prices continue to rise during the ongoing tensions in the Middle East. IFA Farm Business Chair Bill O'Keefe says they need certainty now about their future fuel costs.
3: We can't afford any more costs imposed on farmers at the moment. I know these are historic duties that are due to go back on, but we do need to postpone the increase in fuel costs. We've seen fuel drop back to €1 a litre a couple of months ago, but it's risen again to an unaffordable level, and this could be the straw that could break the camel's back.
1: Voters in Clacton in the UK are heading to the polls today to choose their new MP. It was triggered by the resignation of Reform UK leader Nigel Farage, who stood down amid controversy over a €5 million payment he'd accepted from a friend. None of the UK's main political parties are running candidates, with Mr Farage's bid to win his seat back dependent on a number of joke candidates, including Count Binface. Two Gardaí have been released from hospital after their patrol car was rammed by a stolen vehicle in Dublin on Monday night. And Garda Síochána says welfare support is now being provided to the officers as they recuperate. Tina Gates has more.
4: The two Gardaí were involved in an operation linked to a burglary and car theft in Santry. Shortly before midnight on Monday, the stolen vehicle collided with their marked patrol car at the ward in Dublin 11. The occupants fled on foot, while both Gardaí were taken to hospital for treatment. They've since been released and investigations are continuing.
1: White House Press Secretary Caroline Leavitt is leaving her role at the end of the month. It's after the birth of her second child back in May. NBC News White House correspondent Monica Alba says Donald Trump has posted on Truth Social saying he totally understands and respects her decision to spend more time with her family.
5: She is the first White House press secretary, we should note, to give birth while in office. Remember that she attended the first White House correspondents dinner this year, just days before she would give birth to her daughter. And then she did take some time off, about 5 or 6 weeks, before returning here to the White House.
1: Finally, forget Tinder. More than 500,000 adults in Ireland say they found romance with artificial intelligence. A new survey for Pure Telecom shows 13% are in an ongoing relationship with an AI chatbot, with some even describing it as their other half. Bots are apparently causing real-world breakups as well. More than a quarter of people surveyed say they dumped a human partner because of an AI romance. That's your news update at 7:04. In sport, Rashida Adeleke and Mark English could claim Ireland's first medals of the European Athletics Championships tonight. Adeleke recorded a season's best of 22.43 seconds last night to qualify for this evening's women's 200 metres final. She's due back on the track in Birmingham at 9.50 this evening. English was fastest in qualifying for the men's 800 metres final, which is underway just before 9.30. This morning, Sean Agbogbo and Marcus Lawler go in round one of the men's 200 metres just after 11. and Sophie Becker has a women's 400 metres semi-final just after 12:45. Ireland have more medal opportunities today at the European Aquatic Championships in Paris. Yesterday, Ellen Walsh earned gold in the 400 metres individual medley and Mona McSherry picked up a silver in the 100 metres breaststroke final. Today, Danielle Hill will be in the women's 50 metres backstroke final at 6:25 and Jack Kelly goes in the medal race for the men's 200 metres breaststroke at 6:30. It's a very big night in Europe for the League of Ireland. Shamrock Rovers lead 3-1 heading into the second leg of their Europa League qualifier against KF Egnatia. A win would guarantee a place in the Conference League group phase for Stephen Bradley's side. In the Conference League qualifiers, Bohemians need to overturn a 2-0 deficit against Midtjylland. If they don't get a result tonight, their European journey is over. That's underway in Denmark at 6. And Shelburne will be hoping to make home advantage count against the Dutch side Ajax. John Russell's side are 3-1 down from the first leg in Amsterdam last week. That tie resumes at Talca Park from 7:45. Kilkenny senior hurling boss Henry Shefflin's management team was ratified by the Kilkenny County Board last night. The team comprises of David Herity as head coach and selector, PJ Delaney as coach and selector, David Mulcahy as selector and Darren Mulcahy as head of S&C. Shefflin was named senior hurling manager early last month. And finally, Rory McIlroy and Shane Lowry are in the field for the St Jude Championship in Tennessee, which gets underway today. That's your news and sports update. It's now 6 minutes past seven.
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9: Good point.

That's what it's called. It's called Stumbling In. It's music from Cyril to get us up and running on this Thursday. It's a great song, and every time I hear it, I'm reminded of the fabulous original. Hello there, and good morning, and welcome along. It's Thursday, it's August 13th, and it's John Walsh on the radio, in, of course, until 10 o'clock, and always just a text message, or indeed a WhatsApp message away, on the Fairstone Kilkenny text and WhatsApp line, 083 306 9696. The forecast, a very warm and humid day with sunny spells. Some showers are possible later. Highest temperatures were told of 23 to 29 degrees. Oh, wasn't yesterday one of those lazy, hazy, crazy days of summer? It was just beautiful and stunning. I didn't get to see any eclipse. I think a lot of people missed out on it because there was quite a bit of cloud around. But I saw our own Paul Doyle taking photographs in Thomastown and putting them up online. And if Paul is tuned our way, which normally he is, they were stunning, sir. Take a bow. Absolutely fabulous photographs. Mystery voice today, €80. You know how it works at this stage. We're not going to get into it. Never a crossword. I think you know how that works as well. It's your chance to win one of our much sought after lovely blue pens and roll the dice, of course. That is in the second hour of breakfast. Four general knowledge questions. We're loving roll the dice. There's no pressure on you to come on air. Answer any questions anywhere except in the comfort of your own home. And you can check the answers, make sure they're all right. And you could win €100 on the programme tomorrow. Good morning.

Now, when we say today's best music, your favourite songs of all time, and the very best of Irish, that's what we're talking about. That's the script, and that's called Both Ways. Good morning. Lawrence, I thought about you last night, and I said, if anybody's going to get a photograph of this eclipse, it's going to be Lawrence, because he is some man for the photography. He says, I waited, John, for the clouds to come into play, to photo any eclipse. Mind you, I didn't want to lose my sight. It might have looked small in the sky, but remember, a flea can trouble a lion more than a lion can harm a flea. Don't trust what you can see. Even salt looks like sugar. Thank you, Lawrence. That's given me a giggle this morning. I love your photographs, by the way. They are stunning of the eclipse. Well done. I was thinking about you yesterday evening. I said, that man is out with his camera, and I wasn't wrong. And also a photograph from 7:15, near enough this morning. Now, I hope I'm pronouncing this properly. I'm imagining it's a little bit of Latin. Circumulus clouds. Wow. Thank you, Lawrence. Shaped like a love heart, he tells me, which apparently is a sign of no rain. And aren't they stunning? The whole of the cloud formation looks like a little love heart in the sky. And that is a gorgeous photograph. Circumulus clouds. Sign of no rain. Well, funnily enough, the forecast kind of agrees with you. It says a very warm and humid day with sunny spells. Some showers are possible, which means you mightn't get them at all. Highest temperatures of 23 to 29 degrees. Jessica has been on. What a beautiful, glorious morning in Carlow. Did you get to see the meteor shower last night? I saw nothing. Again, I've explained to our listeners, I very rarely look into the sky. I very rarely understand what's happening in space. I know nothing about eclipses and total eclipses and the sun disappearing and the moon. And I did know we were due a meteor shower, but no, I'd be in bed far too early for that. Good morning, John. Please give a shout out to the Irish Wheelchair Association in Clada. And it's great to work up there, says Justin this morning. Good morning, Justin, and hello to all the crew and all of us here at KCLR, sending you good wishes. We're heading for our first listen to the mystery voice. It's worth €80 today, so stay with us. You never know. And if you want to check out the wrong answers, that's the smart and clever way to play the mystery voice. Just simply type in KCLR mystery voice into your search engine. That will bring you straight to the page. You can have a look and see what other people are thinking on our mystery voice. Good morning.

0: Sixpence None the Richer. What a great name for a group, and that is called Kiss Me. Bridget just sent a text and she says, "Morning, John. Nice eclipse yesterday evening." Yes, you see, it's not a euphemism. If I was reading that and I didn't realise that, I'd be saying, well, what's Bridget talking about? What she's referring? She was referring to the actual eclipse. It sounds like a kind of a chocolate bar, doesn't it? An eclair or something like that. So thank you very much indeed. And good morning to Claire. Claire, I often meant to give you a mention. She's in Castledermot in County Kildare, and she's a regular player on The Mystery Voice. So good morning, Claire, and thank you very much indeed for tuning our way. I'm afraid, no, it is not Johnny Depp. We'll get to listen to it next.
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0: 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Good guess. 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
0: Paul Newman. Okay. 083-306-9696. If you'd like to have a go at our mystery voice, please check out the wrong answers. 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
7: Detail.
0: Well, then you win €80 today. It's the Fairstone Kilkenny text and WhatsApp line. 083-306-9696. This is the new song from Niall Horan. Good song, too.

Young Niall Horan from Mullingar and Tastes So Good to Me. Tom in Tullerone. Good morning, Tom. Yeah, there was a big game in Croke Park last night. Mind you, if you believe social media, you think that Attila the Hun arrived and caused chaos. I think it was a couple of children that ran onto the pitch. They were looking for selfies with their heroes. But the reporting of it, again, what a Edwina and I were talking about yesterday. Sometimes the real story is caught somewhere in the middle. But yeah, Man United won on penalties after a 1-1 draw in real time in a pre-season friendly. And Tom writes, there's only one United and it's red. Ah, that's harsh, Tom.

0: Ariana Grande, Hate That I Made You Love Me. Good morning, Andrew. He's rather fond of the brand new song from Niall Horan as well, which is always good, and thank you very much indeed. Oh, I was going to do this for you, wasn't I? I was going to do this because, well, Jim is a Man United fan.
1: John, that's a sign of what's to come from United this year.
0: Pre-season friendly, and they're already getting excited. You must have been starved of success for a while.
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0: Casey Law Breakfast, Thursday morning, August 13th. And, well, the weather is looking rather similar to what it looked like this time yesterday morning. And you know what a beautiful day we had. It opens up, it becomes gorgeous, and it's going to be similar today. Edwina's here. She has our news headlines.
8: I do. Thanks, John. Good morning. The company behind a proposed green energy park for County Carlow held a seven-hour public information session there. As the hot and dry weather persists, there are calls now for emergency supports for fruit and vegetable growers, and the Kilkenny Senior Hurling Team management's been ratified by the county board. These stories and more coming up in our news at 8.
0: Thank you very much indeed. Jim was sending me photographs this morning of a little air conditioning machine that he bought in Electro City. He swears by it. I tend to open the windows. That's my air conditioning.
8: Yeah, we have one in here. I kind of leave it on, leave it off, depending on the mood I'm in. Sometimes it annoys me or it affects my sinuses, but you can get some really clever ones.
0: The one here, of course, is inbuilt. It's a super, super, super thing, but it gets very cold at times. Now,
8: that's
0: it's
8: only
0: down
8: because
0: to
8: people
0: 19
8: mess with
0: degrees
8: it.
0: Here. Yeah.
8: I'm always going around giving out to people.
0: Oh, are you?
8: They mess with it.
0: That'd be strange.
8: Stop
0: for you
8: messing
0: now.
8: With it.
0: You going around giving out to people, and somehow that strikes me as very, very strange. It's not your style at all.
8: Well, it's true. It's true.
0: Okay. Going to put you to the test.
8: Go on.
0: You're good with words.
8: Oh, no, I'm not. Go on.
0: You are. Can you guess even what this means? Because I've never heard this word in my entire life. Umbrophile. Umbrophile. What is an umbrophile?
8: Umbrophile. I don't know. Someone who takes umbrage at things. I don't know.
0: That's a good guess. It's actually somebody who loves eclipses.
8: Oh, really?
0: Yeah.
8: I should have guessed that.
0: Not a good one for you now.
8: What did you make of it?
0: I mean, how often do we get these things?
8: Well, 2090, I think, is the next one.
0: Okay, well, I probably won't be around for that one. You probably won't be around for
8: I'm
0: that
8: trying
0: one.
8: Trying to add
0: either.
8: In my head.
0: It's
8: very easy.
0: It's
8: I'm older than I remember.
0: Yeah. It's kind of 64 years away.
8: Yeah.
0: You won't be here, Grace. You won't be umbrophiling. You'll probably be upsetting somebody somewhere, but you won't be doing any umbrophiling, I can tell you. What did I make of it? I didn't see anything because it was full of clouds. But I don't know if you saw our Paul Doyle's photographs from Thomastown. Wowsy, wow, wow. Yeah, and Lawrence has sent me some super photographs this morning as well. So people did get to catch quite a glimpse of a real, what looked like a real eclipse in Thomastown.
8: Yeah, I was sitting in the sitting room with Alice and Ken was off doing something, gosh, only knows what. But we were sitting in the sitting room and it just went kind of dull. And I was thinking, what's that? And
0: that's
8: then
0: what happened,
8: remembered, hung out the window, couldn't see anything, you know, out of the ordinary other than cloud, so probably wasn't in the best place to see anything. But then when I was looking online last night, I was like, you know, where are these people living? You know, why was it so different?
0: Yeah.
8: I don't know.
0: Yeah, but that's exactly it. You've nailed it. That's exactly it. You could be at one corner of the block and the other corner gets to see it. You don't. It just depends on the angle. But some lovely, lovely photographs. And I'm sure during the day we'll probably get an awful lot more. And I think places like Dublin and London, and in particular Spain, I think got to see it quite well. So there will be some great photographs. It's one of those things, and I say it all the time, it doesn't intrigue me or fill it just doesn't bother me, I
8: it's
0: suppose.
8: It's funny though, yesterday even chatting to people just out and about, and all they could talk about was did you get the glasses? I got glasses. I got these special, do you know, and everyone was kind of hot up about it, and I was thinking, am I missing something? I suppose, you know, these things come and go.
0: Eclipse happening outside our house, and all you hear inside in the kitchen is me. Is there anything in it to eat? Are you coming to look at the? I want something to eat. Don't be worried about the
8: eclairs.
0: Yeah, you see, that's what I thought people were talking about. But there you go. I have some sound advice for you today.
8: Oh, good.
0: I thought I'd get serious for once.
8: Yeah, because I always take your advice. Go on.
0: You can be the ripest, juiciest peach in the world.
8: Thanks.
0: But there's still going to be somebody who hates peaches.
8: That's true. I keep saying to my daughter, everyone in this world is entitled to the little space that they have. And there are always going to be people who won't like you. It's nothing to do with you. Don't worry about it. Hey, walk on.
0: You're saying people don't like me.
8: Well,
0: Do you know people who don't? Edwina Grace, I find that hard to believe.

0: said €80 is real money.
1: Detail.
0: Yes, get you a nice little bit of lunch. Never a crossword is on the way. Let's go back in time to the 1990s. I really do think this is one of my favourite songs from the 90s. We continue to play today's best music, your favourite songs of all time, and indeed the very best of Irish, always right here. This is Betty Boo, and she's still, after all these years, doing the do.

Eddie Boo, just doing the do. It's KCLR Breakfast. It is Thursday morning. It's August the 13th. It's still rather dark out there. There's clouds. Now, they did say there might be a bit of rain, but I thought it was for later on in the afternoon. A very warm and humid day. Sunny spells, some showers are possible later. Highest temperatures, 23 to 29 degrees. Time to play Never a Crossword. Yesterday we said motorbike accessory when raced is returned. Yeah, raced is. Those were the letters of an anagram that made up sidecar. And that's what we were looking for yesterday. I think you like today's one. I would find it difficult enough, but we'll see how our listeners get on. So don't Google is what we're telling you. Have a think about it. See if the grey matter is working. Never a crossword clue today is the flower could have an angry head. One word, nine letters. What are we talking about today? The flower could have an angry head. One word, nine letters. 083-306-9696 with your full name and address. And remember, we repeat this round about a quarter past nine for our later risers. But for now, your clue today on Never

0: say.
1: Stupid Song, that's Olivia Rodrigo. And as we said before, we like her on the programme. She's got a unique sound. 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You can drop off those cakes next Saturday, the 15th of August. 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Brush Strokes, this is an exhibition. And it's running at St. Canice's Neighbourhood Art Collective. It is running now until August the 16th, Monday to Friday, 10 a.m. until 4, and Saturday to Sunday at 11 a.m. It's in the Neighbourhood Hall on the Butts Green. 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
0: KCLR breakfast on this lovely Thursday morning. It is August the 13th. It's John Walsh with you on the radio in, of course, until 10 o'clock, and always just a text message or indeed a WhatsApp message away. It's 083-306-9696. Now, in the next part of the programme, we play Roll the Dice. Let me explain if you've never played before. It is four general knowledge questions, one in each quarter hour of the second hour, not repeated, remember, outside of that time frame. But you can play in the comfort of your own home. You just require four correct answers from playing Roll the Dice. Once you have them all, you can get in touch on the Fairstone Kilkenny text and WhatsApp line with your full name and address. Now, remember, of course, you got to come out of the draw. If you're out of the draw, you're in with a chance on Friday morning. We pick one name each Friday morning and somebody gets €100 simply by playing Roll the Dice. Bit of fun in the comfort of your own home, in the car, on the way to work, and of course on the train, on the bus, in work with your work colleagues, wherever you are. You can play Roll the Dice. It really is that simple. And remember to include your full name and address if you're entering any of our competitions. The news is next.
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7: It's 8 o'clock. Good morning. I'm Edwina Grace, making KCLR News this hour. The company seeking to develop a €2 billion long-duration energy storage facility near Rathaux held a seven-hour community information session in the Carlow village yesterday. The community there says it's not opposed to renewable energy, but is fearful of the unproven technology they claim is at the heart of the plan. A spokesperson for Net Zero Energy, which is behind the project, says the team learned a lot from the gathering. Hear from representatives of both sides in our main morning local news bulletin at 9, and we'll have more on the KCLR Daily from 10 to 1. As the hot and dry weather persists, there are calls for emergency supports for fruit and vegetable growers. Carlow, Kilkenny, with the rest of Leinster and Tipperary, remain under status yellow high temp warning until tomorrow, with up to 31 degrees expected to be reached today. The Green Party says producers are being hit by lower yields, reduced demand during the heatwave and pressure to sell below the cost of production. Agriculture spokesperson and locally based Senator Malcolm Noonan says some growers could be forced out of business.
8: It's been a devastating year for fruit and vegetable growers and the horticulture sector more generally. Many of them have been in trouble for a long time now because of supermarket prices, but the summer this year, between the drought and the consistent heat waves, has caused huge problems for yields.
7: Kilkenny GAA's confirmed the lineup for the county's senior hurling management team. As expected, Henry Shefflin's at the helm following last night's August meeting of the local county board. David Herty of Dunamagan is the head coach and selector and will be aided by PJ Delaney of Johnstown, David Mulcahy of James Stevens, with Waterford's Darren Mulcahy. Millions of people across Europe have experienced the most significant solar eclipse in 27 years. Coverage of almost 98% was witnessed in parts of the country yesterday evening as the moon moved in front of the sun. People on the Spanish island of Majorca experienced rare total eclipse. This couple travelled from Atlanta in the US to witness the rare astronomical event.
9: It was worth all 90 seconds of totality that we got. We were, it really, like you said, there are words that don't describe it.
10: Sometimes you are forced to see it, witness it with its fullness and its power, and you realise, oh yeah, no, I get to do this.
7: And coming up in your main morning sports update at 8:30 with Shane O'Keefe, more on Henry Shefflin's senior hurling management team being formally ratified at last night's Kilkenny County Board meeting. It's 8:02. Your weather update is next.
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7: Today will be another humid, hot day with sunny spells, mainly dry for much of the day with just the slight chance of an isolated shower later. Highest temperatures ranging 27 to 29 degrees, though there are warnings it could hit 31. Right now we're at 18 degrees in Carlow Town, it's 18 degrees in Kilkenny City and it's 19 degrees in Ferrybank.
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7: KCLR has been informed of the following deaths. Loida McFarland, ní Baez of Ballin Carlow and formerly of Braganza Carlow and Formosa, Argentina. She died on Saturday peacefully at Sunnis Nursing Home Tullow. Removal this morning at 10:30 from Carpenter Brothers Funeral Home, Shamrock Square, Carlow, to arrive at Carlow Methodist Church on the Athy Road for a service of celebration and thanksgiving for Loida's life at 11 a.m. A private cremation service will take place afterwards. Mary Bulger of Rathbourne, Dublin Road, Kilkenny. She died on Tuesday peacefully at Archer's Rath Nursing Home. Reposing at Johnson's Funeral Home, John's Green, Kilkenny, this evening from 5 o'clock, with funeral prayers at 6:15, followed by removal to St John's Church. Requiem Mass tomorrow morning in St John's Church at 10:30, followed by burial to St Kieran's Cemetery. Nora Casey, ní Walsh of Jenkinstown, County Kilkenny. She died on Tuesday peacefully at St Luke's Hospital. Requiem Mass this morning in Our Lady of Perpetual Help Church in Jenkinstown at 11 o'clock, followed by burial in St Kieran's Cemetery. John Doyle of 98 Mar Road, Great Cullen, Carlow. He died suddenly but peacefully at his home on Saturday. Reposing at Carpenter's Funeral Home, Great Cullen, Carlow, today from 4 o'clock, concluding with prayers at 7 p.m. Removal from Carpenter's tomorrow morning at 10:45 to St Clare's Church, Great Cullen, arriving for Requiem Mass at 11, with burial in St Mary's Cemetery, Carlow. Family flowers only, donations to St Feek's House, Great Cullen, and the house is strictly private. And Tom Brennan of Ballynockan, Loughlin Bridge, County Carlow. He died peacefully at St Vincent's Hospital, Dublin, on Saturday. Reposing at his home today from 1 to 8 p.m. with funeral prayers at 7. Requiem Mass tomorrow morning in St Lazarian's Church, Loughlin Bridge at 11 o'clock, followed by burial in the adjoining cemetery. Family flowers only, donations to Polio Survivors Ireland, and the house is private on Friday morning. Yeshde Garev Shiad. 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

0: she's choosing Texas. Bridget loves that song, and she tells me that the sun is coming out, which is rather nice. It's coming out here too. It's brightened up dramatically. Hello there. Good morning. Welcome along. It is Thursday. It's August the 13th. It's John Walsh on the radio until 10 o'clock today. The forecast is rather good. We might get the odd shower, mind you. People are sending me photographs for Never a Cross Word this morning. If you're playing, I'm not going to say anything because it's a clue. And they tell me that some things that are in their photographs are suffering a bit because of the temperatures. And I know exactly what you're talking about. But that's a whole separate thing. We'll do that 9:15 again for our later risers. Mystery Voice is up and running. Nobody with the right answer so far today. Sam Smith, Johnny Depp, Paul Newman, Larry Hagman. Remember him from Dallas? Hozier, Jonathan Rhys-Meyers, Tom Hiddleston, Louis Walsh, Simon Reeve, Cliff Richard, to mention but a few. No, not our mystery voice. We'll get around to it shortly. Justin was on. He wants to say hello to Maria Kenny. And he tells me that the Irish Wheelchair Association are also holding a food fest on the 26th of August. So we'll tell you more about that as we get nearer the time. So we've everything done except for...
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0: Now you know how this works. You get one question each quarter hour, so it's coming up to 12 minutes past 8. We're just about to get question one away. We've got some great questions for you this morning as well. One or two that you may actually have to look up. And we always say it, and I include myself in this, it's a great day when you learn something new, and I learn something new all the time, particularly with KCLR listeners. We learned what people who like eclipses are called this morning. Lots and lots of things we learn on this programme. So you might just learn something today from Roll the Dice, because remember, you can look up the answers. That's what we want you to do in the comfort of your own home, the car, the bus, the train, in work with your colleagues. Search out the answers. Make sure you have four correct answers and then just send it in. You're in with a chance of winning €100 tomorrow on the programme. Where else would you make such an easy €100? Question one today. What song did Paul McCartney write for John Lennon's son, Julian? Have a think about it. What song did Paul McCartney write for John Lennon's son, Julian? Any ideas? If so, hold on to your answer. There's no point in entering Roll the Dice with one answer. You need four. You won't get the last question until after 9:15. And this is the last time you will hear question one this morning. What song did Paul McCartney write for John Lennon's son, Julian?

0: Yeah, we've been talking about them splitting up, of course, and going their separate ways, which is what they intend to do at the end of the year. New album coming out in October. That's Coda Line. That's the very, very best of Irish. That is called Back to Me.
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0: 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The time is just gone, 17 minutes after 8 o'clock. When we come back, we'll get question 2 on Roll the Dice.
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0: Question number 2 on Roll the Dice today. Which city is 101 Dalmatians set in? Ah, you got to think about it. Same as I did. Okay. That is question number 2. If you need to look it up, look it up. We're not watching. We don't care where you get the answers from, as long as you're having a bit of fun playing it. And of course, most people will type it into their phones anyway. That's the easy way to do it, isn't it? Which city is 101 Dalmatians set in? That is question 2 today. Amen.

As Moncrief, that's the very best of Irish. That is how it ends on KCLR Breakfast. I will repeat question two. Which city is 101 Dalmatians set in? Now, remember, you need four answers to enter. Roll the dice. No good entering with one or indeed two, three answers. That's no good. You need four if you want to win the money. We're heading for our news headlines with Edwina, and Shane is here with all the news of sport, all after Alex Warren.

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5: Thanks, John. Good morning. A 7-hour community information session was held at the Carlow Village, earmarked for a proposed long-duration green energy storage facility. There is reaction from local political representatives to the HSE Drug Committee's recommendation on Sky Claris, and an historic County Kilkenny green space was the latest victim of fire overnight. These stories and more coming up in our main morning news at 9.
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7: Good morning. As we heard earlier in the news, the Kilkenny senior management team was officially ratified at last night's county board meeting. Henry Shefflin has been appointed as the manager on a 4-year term. His backroom team, David Heresy, PJ Delaney, Dave Mulcahy and Darren Mulcahy, have also been approved. After last weekend's clash between Ballyhale and O'Loughlin Gales, Richie Power spoke to KCLR and shared his thoughts on the newly confirmed management team.
8: It's great to see him over. There was only a matter of time before he did get the job. You know, bringing David in with him is a huge plus. I've heard nothing but positive things coming out of Tipperary about David and the impact that he had up there. So you were kind of hoping that he'd bring that same energy and same work rate to Kilkenny, and I'm sure he will. So, yeah, look, it's a big challenge. There's no point in saying any different. I suppose where we finished up this year isn't where Kilkenny supporters want to see that team. But, you know, there's probably a lot of work to be done. And hopefully, you know, looking at today's game and the games over the weekend, that there's fresh players and fresh faces that they can bring into the setup to kind of try and reinvigorate things as well.
7: On to soccer. It's a massive night for the League of Ireland in Europe. Shamrock Rovers take a 3-1 lead into the second leg of their Europa League qualifier against Ignacia in Albania. Kickoff is at 8 o'clock Irish time. Bohemians have a bit more work to do. They're 2-0 down against Midtjylland in the Conference League, with that one getting underway in Denmark at 6. And Shelburne are also looking to turn things around against Ajax. They trail 3-1 from their first leg in Amsterdam, with the return at Talca Park from 7:45. Paris Saint-Germain have retained the UEFA Super Cup, beating Aston Villa 2-1 in Salzburg last night. And Manchester United have beaten Leeds on penalties after their pre-season friendly at Croke Park finished 1-1. Finally, in athletics, Carlos Marcus Lawler is in action at the European Championships today. He's due to line out in the first round of the men's 200 metres just after 11 this morning. And that's your sport, John.
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4: It's funny the way things work out, but question three this morning, the answer reminds me a little bit of Shane this morning in particular. Question three, what do you call a group of porcupines? Yeah, that's question three this morning. He's going to Google it now and find out the answer. What do you call a group of porcupines? That is question three this morning. As I say, the answer reminds me a little of our Shane today.

0: Calvin Harris with our own Jazzy. That is really summery, isn't it? And then he looks over his shoulder to see that it's not really summery out there as we speak this morning. But the forecast is good. A very warm and humid day with sunny spells. Some showers are possible later. Highest temperatures, 23 to 29 degrees. It's going to be another beautiful day. Get out there and enjoy it all. Nobody with the right answer on the mystery voice.
1: The mystery voice.
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0: It's going to be €100 on the programme tomorrow. You see, it doesn't take long for it to become real money.
3: Detail.
0: Now check out the wrong answers. That's the smart and clever thing to do if you want to have a go at the mystery voice. And remember, it is always somebody we deem to be pretty world famous. They've done something that most countries will know if they see a photograph of this person, who they are. And if not, and you tell them, they go, oh yeah, that's the fella that was in the thing, about the thing that was about the other thing. That's kind of where the mystery voice is.
3: Detail.
0: Never anything to do with politics, religion, royal families. And, well, as I say, it's worth €100 on the programme tomorrow.

Yeah, that's Wake Up Boo. That is the Boo Radleys on KCLR Breakfast. If you've just joined us, good morning. Hopefully we find you in very good form indeed. John Walsh with you on the radio in, of course, until 10 o'clock. And I can tell you that somebody is looking for the question for Roll the Dice. If I would repeat question three, I most certainly will. What do you call a group of porcupines? That is question number three this morning. What do you call a group of porcupines? Question number three on Roll the Dice. Texter says, any news? We have no electricity in Assumption Place, please. I have just checked the ESB Network's Power Check web page and they are not reporting any fault in Kilkenny. And I see nothing on the map of Kilkenny reporting a ESB outage. Maybe it will come shortly, but as of now, I have no news on that, I'm afraid. If I get anything, I will, of course, bring it to you straight away.

0: That's Ray. Still sounds great, doesn't it? Where is my husband on KCLR Breakfast? Will we give you question number 4 today on Roll the Dice?
1: Roll the Dice on KCLR Breakfast. 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
0: Oh, another great question today. Question 4 then. What is the name of the world's hottest chili pepper? Apparently, you can get very ill from eating these things, and some people have competitions where they eat tons of them.

How, I have no idea, because I get a fit, an absolute fit, if they are over hot and they come out through my ears and everything. But question four on Roll the Dice today: what is the name of the world's hottest chili pepper?

0: Ah, the wonderful Pink. And I'm coming out, so you better get the party started. It's Casey Law Breakfast. Yes, I will repeat question four on Roll the Dice. What is the name of the world's hottest chili pepper? Oh, it's a good question.
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0: What a great song, Charlene Spiteri and Texas, and that, of course, is Say What You Want. Good morning, Ange. She says, good morning, John, from Banno Bay. I think Banno Bay is in Wexford. The tea is on, the breakfast is cooked, and I'm listening to KCLR with a beautiful view of the sea. What more could we need? Have a great day. Thank you, Ange. And you're right, some absolutely gorgeous photographs. And thank you for sharing with us. It is KCLR Breakfast. You can share anything with us. Remember, it's 083-306-9696 if you're using WhatsApp or indeed text. And Damien was on this morning. He says, good morning, John. I got this shot from Portlaoise train station yesterday. It was a lovely sight. Mind you, cloudy. I wish I could have got better shots. And he was taking photographs of the eclipse. They are stunning, in particular the first one, Damien. It is absolutely gorgeous. And we've been treated to some lovely photographs this morning of that eclipse yesterday. So thank you very much indeed for sharing. Now, in the next part of the programme, we of course bring you the coffee break. We take a look at various things that happened on this date down through the years, and we always find a nice piece of music to tie in with all of that. Today is no exception. We'll tidy up. Never a crossword. We'll give you the clue again. We'll tell you there's no winner on the Mystery Voice, and I'm looking at Roll the Dice and all the answers that are coming to us. We'll pick a qualifier. Somebody on the programme tomorrow is going to win €100 simply by having a bit of fun at home and answering some questions. So we'll get a name into the draw. We'll tell you all the correct answers. There were some great questions there this morning, ones that you probably had to go and have a little route and find out the answers. Hopefully, unlike me, you'll remember them and don't forget what the answers are. Just a couple of things to tell you about. Register now or pay on the day for fundraising Fun Colour Dash in aid of Kilmacow Camogie and Ladies Gaelic Football. Now, it's in Kilmacow Sports Complex this Saturday, the 15th of August, and they would love to see you there. And they also sent us a little note yesterday because they need help with people baking cakes. So you can bake our, or indeed donate, and you could win. It's all in aid of Kilmacow Camogie and indeed Ladies Gaelic Football. So if you're in and around, you can drop it off this coming Saturday, the 15th of August, between 1 o'clock and 2. They would absolutely love to see you there. Somebody's going to get a €100 Fleetwood Paints voucher as well, just for doing that. It is KCLR Breakfast. John Walsh on the radio until 10 o'clock, and the news is next.
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8: 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Good morning. I'm Edwina Grace, making your main morning news today. Representatives of Net Zero Energy, the company seeking to develop a €2 billion long duration energy storage facility near Athlone, held a 7-hour community information session in the County Carlow village yesterday. Gillian Deves, a member of the Rathaw Community Group, said the community there is not opposed to renewable energy, but is fearful of the unproven technology they claim is at the heart of the plan. She told KCLR News that a public meeting format may have provided her with more answers than what she felt she received yesterday.
9: My concerns may be different than my neighbours' concerns, and everybody has questions to ask, and they're all valuable questions. And you need to hear other people's questions to realise the impact that that may actually have on your life and the lives of your kids and everybody else in your community. But they wouldn't give us that opportunity to have an open meeting. I think that format would have been better. I have, you'll see here, I probably have 20 pages of questions. I didn't get them all answered today here.
8: Net Zero Energy Chief Executive Peter Hart said the company was pleased with yesterday's session and was committed to providing further detailed information to the local community in the coming weeks and months. He said he and his team had learned a lot from the interactions with local residents.
10: It's up to us now to explain how a power plant like this works, what it sounds like. You know, we have to be sure people aren't concerned about noise. The regulations on this are very clear. We can't emit more than 35 decibels at night. And we'll design and make sure that our contractors who build the power plant meet those limits. We have to meet the traffic limits. We can't be bringing heavy traffic down roads that aren't suitable. We're hearing that loud and clear from the community. So we're going to take that on board. We're hearing the concerns. We're getting them. We're making notes. We have a big team here today. We're taking the information on and we'll build it into the project.
8: KCLR News' Dermot Keyes was at that gathering yesterday. So stay tuned for more on the KCLR Daily between 10 and 1. Unforgivable is how Kilkenny Carlo TD John McGuinness has described the HSC Drugs Group recommendation for the state to not fund Skyclarys, the drug used to treat Friedreich's ataxia. Around 200 people in Ireland have the condition. Yesterday we heard from Kilkenny woman Emily Felix, who lives with it. Hear what she had to say on the KCLR website if you missed that. HSE management will make a final ruling on the 25th of August, and Deputy McGuinness says he'll be pressing them to follow the example of other European countries.
11: Oh, I can assure you that I, with many colleagues in the Dáil across party and none, have one thing on their mind right now, and that is to put political pressure on all of the government members, particularly the Taoiseach and Tánaiste, to ensure that the HSE understands clearly that this is not a case of putting funding or money first. This is a case of putting the health and well-being of young people first.
8: As the hot and dry weather persists, there are calls for emergency supports for fruit and vegetable growers. Carlo Kilkenny, with the rest of Leinster and Tipperary, are under a status yellow high temp warning until tomorrow, with up to 31 degrees expected to be reached today. The Green Party says producers are being hit by lower yields, reduced demand during the heatwave, and pressure to sell below the cost of production. Agriculture spokesperson and locally based Senator Malcolm Noonan says some growers could be forced out of business.
12: It's been a devastating year for fruit and vegetable growers and the horticulture sector more generally. Many of them have been in trouble for a long time now because of supermarket prices, but the summer this year, between the drought and the consistent heat waves, has caused huge problems for yields.
8: Meanwhile, following the humid night many of us experienced overnight, with lows of 19 degrees recorded in some parts of the country, Alan O'Reilly of Carlow Weather says another warm day is ahead.
13: Especially in the east and the southeast, with temperatures possibly hitting 30 degrees again. Carlow and Dublin area and Kildare are likely to see the warmest temperatures, but it will be warmer in many areas, just a little bit fresher further west.
8: There were concerns in one County Kilkenny town last night on seeing smoke billowing. Visit Callan reports a fire broke out at the historic moat field, but it appears it was brought under control quickly before any significant damage could be caused. Kilkenny County Council in recent years added seating and walkways to the public amenity, which is popular with locals and visitors. Heritage Week is back with this year's theme, Heritage at Risk. Over 100 free events will take place across the capital from tomorrow until the 23rd of the month. The Heritage Council's Communications and Public Affairs Manager, Kilkenny man Pierce O'Queeve, explains why our heritage could be at risk.
14: Dealing with heritage at risk is something we do day to day. When I say heritage at risk, I suppose I'm talking about things like you might have a monument or a ring fort or a building which is suffering from coastal erosion. So, you know, you're looking at 10, 20 years' time, how buildings like that or monuments like that might be at risk of collapsing, disappearing completely. So we would consider that heritage at risk.
8: And we'll have a special focus on some of the local events across our two counties on the KCLR Daily and the Saturday Show all next week. And Kilkenny GAA has confirmed the lineup for the county senior hurling management team. As expected, Henry Shefflin's at the helm following last night's August meeting of the local county board. David Hurty of Dunamagan is the head coach and selector, aided by PJ Delaney of Johnstown, Dave Mulcahy of James Stevens, with Waterford's Dara Mulcahy.
15: The KCLR Morning News at 9, All the latest from Carlow and Kilkenny, along with the national and international stories.
8: NATO's military chief is calling for Ireland to have a conversation about its neutrality. The 32-country military alliance, which was founded after World War II, instructs members to operate a collective defence if under attack. NATO's Supreme Allied Commander in Europe has told the Irish Times Ireland should consider its policy of neutrality and its usefulness in the changing world. He said the state should question its benefits and if it's fit for purpose. In the UK, Nigel Farage is facing off against Count Binface and three candidates from the monster-raving Loony Party in a by-election. Voters in Clacton are heading to the polls to elect their new MP after the Reform UK leader resigned amid controversy over a €5 million payment he'd accepted from a friend. None of the UK's main political parties are running candidates in the election, where Mr Farage is trying to win his seat back. James Lyons, a former Director of Communications for former British Prime Minister Keir Starmer, says voters in Clacton feel their constituency is a laughingstock.
16: What a festival of democracy we've got going on in Clacton today. You know, British politics is continuing to deliver. We've got all sorts of others. We've got 20 independents standing. Lawrence Fox is standing for the Reclaim Party. We've got someone standing for the Freedom Alliance. And my personal favourite is a chap called Marcus White, who is standing for the Everyone is God Party.
8: White House Press Secretary Karlyn Leavitt's leaving her role at the end of the month. The 28-year-old says she wants to spend more time with her young family, having had her second baby in May. The US president says he totally understands and respects her decision. Ms. Leavitt is one of Donald Trump's staunchest defenders and is well known for her clashes with reporters.
17: You should be reporting on the cases. Do you have the numbers of how many American citizens were killed at the hands of illegal aliens who ICE is trying to remove from this country?
18: Shame on you and shame on the mainstream media for trying to cover for these individuals. This is a vicious gang that has taken the lives of American women.
8: Back home, and the government's again being urged to not increase excise duties on fuel from the 1st of September. The reintroduction announced by government in June will also see a gradual restoration of all fuel levies by December the 1st. The IFA's Bill O'Keefe argues the government has taken enough money in fuel revenue.
19: We would say that the government coffers are in a very healthy position at the moment. As the costs of all these fuels have risen across the year, the VAT take and the carbon tax take on all those fuels has also increased up to 80% at one stage in the cost of fuel, so the tax take would have increased in line with that. So we think there's enough money in terms of revenue taken in for the year for the government, and we'd just look for the Minister for Finance to postpone any increases as long as possible.
8: Two Gardaí have been released from hospital after a stolen car rammed their patrol vehicle in Dublin. It happened during an operation linked to a burglary and car theft in Santry on Monday night. The occupants of the stolen car fled on foot. Gardaí say investigations are ongoing. And millions of people around the world have experienced the most significant solar eclipse in 27 years. Coverage of around 90% was witnessed here, with some areas plunged into near darkness. Over 100 people gathered at Dunsink Observatory in West Dublin to witness the eclipse.
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8: And it's shaping up to be another humid, hot day with sunny spells. Mainly dry for much of the day, with just the chance of an isolated shower later. Highest temperatures ranging 27 to 29 or even 30 to 31 degrees. Right now we're at 20 degrees in Carlow Town. It's 21 in Kilkenny City and it's 20 in Ferrybank.
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0: Yeah, that is Calvin Harris with Rag and Bone Man, and that's called Giant. It is hour three of KCLR Breakfast. Hello there. Good morning. Welcome along. There is a power fault in Ballyhale that I can find online, and telling me there that the electricity is out until 11 a.m. this morning. That's affecting Thomastown as well, and thanks to our texter. And another texter says, yes, John, I can find that fault for Assumption Place on the poweroutage.ie map. I can't find it. It's not showing up here, but thank you very much indeed for sharing that as well. We had another texter on to say, John, is there any chance you'd give a mention to the South Kilkenny run in Ballyhale? It's starting Sunday, 23rd of August, 10 a.m. They have a 10k chipped run at 10:30, a 5k chipped run, and at 11 a.m. a 5k non-chipped family run. You can register online with Just Run Events or on the day of the run, and all the money raised is going to the ongoing development of Ballyhale Shamrocks Club and all their facilities there. So if you're in the area, go along, say hello, and enjoy that run. We had no winner on the Mystery Voice. €100 on the programme tomorrow. Keep saying, you see, it doesn't take long for it to become real money. Never a cross word then. Here's your clue today. The flower could have an angry head. One word, nine letters. Yeah, what are we talking about today on Never a Cross Word? The flower could have an angry head. One word, nine letters. Answers, please, on the Fairstone Kilkenny text and WhatsApp line if you fancy winning one of our much sought after lovely blue coloured pens. Let's tidy up, roll the dice, and find out who our qualifier is.
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0: Yeah, like always, we asked you four questions this morning. I thought they were really good questions today. What song did Paul McCartney write for John Lennon's son, Julian? That, of course, was Hey Jude. Question number two. Which city is 101 Dalmatians set in? The answer there, London. Question three. What do you call a group of porcupines? As I said, they reminded me of our Shane this morning. A prickle. P-R-I-C-K-L-E, a prickle of porcupines. And finally, what is the name of the world's hottest chili pepper? Well, Pepper X is the right answer. It became classified, I think, in October of 2023. Up to that, everybody would have said Carolina Reaper is the one that we were familiar with. But this one, I think, is specially made. So it's a kind of a one that didn't really occur in nature, but it's been made by some dude in America, and it's called Pepper X. Martina Kerwin in Tullow. Martina, you are our qualifier today, and that means you're in the draw tomorrow morning. You could win yourself €100 simply by playing Roll the Dice. So, this morning, if you were playing, you were looking for Hey Jude, London, A Prickle, and Pepper X.

0: That's Four Non-Blondes. That's What's Up. This is KCLR Breakfast. The time now is exactly almost 25 minutes after nine. Exactly. I'll wait. Exactly 25 minutes past nine. We'll get our coffee break on the radio next.
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0: KCLR Breakfast. I saw a little thing that popped up on my social media, and it was about a coffee shop in Listowel in County Kerry. But it's a coffee shop that's also concerning itself with vinyl. And I think the idea is that you go in like an old record shop and you leaf through the vinyl and you pick out the album and you say, I'll have an Americano, please. And is there any chance you could play side one of this album? Because as everybody knows, that's the way music was intended to sound, like it sounds on vinyl. I mention it because our coffee break song this morning comes from one of those albums that I bought in a place called Notting Hill Gate in London, which at the time just had fabulous record shops. But what they did in London, because they had a huge population, was they sold second-hand records. And they sold them by value, concerning sort of how much they were scratched, or how much dust, or how badly the album cover looked. So you get a £3 one, a £2 one, and a £1 one. And I remember being in that shop and picking up an album by Stephen Bishop. And I thought, I'll have this. So our coffee break this morning, Stephen Bishop, On and On.

Wow. Stephen Bishop on and on. He'd be 75 in November, believe it or not, and he's described now as an American retired singer, songwriter, guitar player and actor. His biggest hits include That, On and On. And you remember the big song, It Might Be You? And also he had a huge hit with a song called Save It for a Rainy Day. He's also written songs for many other artists, people like Barbra Streisand, Phil Collins, Art Garfunkel, to mention but a few. The legend, On and On, Stephen Bishop, great song. That's our coffee break today. Good morning, John. Hard to believe there's only 4 days left in Kilkenny Arts Week Fringe 2026. Don't miss the St. Mary's Art and Craft Collective, including the Southeast Wood Turners. They're exhibiting in the Presentation Primary School. It's open from 10:30 until 6 o'clock daily. Parking outside the door and all are welcome. Many thanks. So grateful for your support. You're extremely welcome. That, of course, is exactly what we are here for all of the time. John, I'd like to compliment you on the beautiful coffee break. We're in the coffee shop, I think it says, in Callan. Wonderful coffee. Best wishes to them. Lovely people and a lovely vibe, says Joe this morning. Oh, they're not complimenting my coffee break. They're complimenting the beautiful coffee at the coffee shop in Callan. I see. Oh, I thought it was about me again, but no, it's about someone else. I get the message. Thank you very much indeed. The text was just slightly broken up. Sunday.

0: Boston. That is their current single by Simple Things, and it's a song that's doing rather well. Good morning, Pat. You see, this is why I don't go into record shops anymore, because I got that addiction to buying vinyl. And as we know now, it's an expensive hobby to have. But Pat sends me a photograph of a record that he picked up, he said, in one of those secondhand shops or markets dotted around London in the 1980s. I was developing a taste for music at the time, and like the proverbial kid in the sweet shop, yeah, I was exactly the same. You just can't get away from it, and you keep buying them and buying them and buying them. Mind you, still have all of them. And Pat says this record still plays as good as ever 40 years later, and it's a compilation album featuring things like A Flock of Seagulls and Yazoo and Ultravox and Midjour. And also I saw in there Spandau Ballet and Orchestral Maneuvers in the Dark and Simple Minds and Ultravox and Heaven 17 and Japan. I second that emotion. What a great song. David Sylvian in Japan. Oh, Pat, yeah, that's a good record to have. That's one that you can just stick on in the background. We're heading for on this date. And of course, that's where we take a look back at various things that happened on this date down through the years. We have a wonderful piece of music coming up to join that.
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But I get the message. We all need to be that little bit more careful. I was just going back to read that text that came in. I thought somebody was praising our beautiful coffee tune this morning, On and On. But no, they were complimenting the beautiful coffee shop, which is called Cup On. And it's on the cross in Callan. Wonderful coffee. Best wishes to them. They're lovely people and a lovely vibe, says Joe, which is nice. And it got me thinking, you see, because if the coffee break song is on, I wonder how many coffee shops across Carlow and Kilkenny are tuning into KCLR for our coffee break tune? And I thought, wouldn't it be a nice little opportunity to get a free shout out for coffee shops? Yes, free advertising, just when we play the coffee break song. So from tomorrow, we'll encourage it. Any coffee shops across Carlow and Kilkenny that are tuning in for our coffee break song, or if you're a regular and you go in and you know that they listen to a different radio station, have a chat in their ear and say, hey, that lad that's on in the morning on KCLR, he'll give you a free shout out if you play the coffee break song in the shop. That's all we need. And we'll give you a free shout out. Let's see if we can get anybody talking about that. Speaking of local, Liam, I saw it the other day on social media and I thought, wow. He says, John, I was meant to meet somebody yesterday and they said, I'll meet you at the dog track. Now, he said, not having a whole lot of interest in dogs, I didn't really know a whole lot about it. But upstairs, I was brung and a lovely hot dinner put in front of me. Apparently, they only opened recently and it is a credit to the staff and the facility. I loved it, said Liam this morning. Thank you, Liam. Yeah, it is looking lovely on social media. That's the only place I've seen it. But yeah, and we wish them all the very, very best. There's so much going on and people are busting a gut again to get out there and get businesses up and running. Texter says, John, anyone know what the smoke is that's lingering around the Boris Carlow area or where it's coming from? Well, Sean, we'll put it out there as a mention and see if we can get an answer. Never a cross word this morning. Sally Doran in Bennett's Bridge. Good morning, Sally. You're the winner of one of our beautiful blue pens today. We said the flower could have an angry head. One word, nine letters. If you rearranged the letters of angry head, you would have found the most beautiful flower. The flower of the hydrangea. Yeah, pink and blue. And Sean, I think it was, who sent me a photograph. He has both in his garden. And lots of people saying, oh, John, my hydrangea is not looking great at the moment because of the weather. And of course, none of us would put any water on the flowers because we're not allowed. So the hydrangeas are looking like they could do with a good drink. Mine are looking very much like that as well. Hydrangea. Well done. Sally Dorn in Bennett's Bridge, winner of our pen today. Will we? I think we should. Let's take a look at various things that happened on this date down through the years and see if we can get a song on the radio. 1977, August 13th, Canadian guitarist Randy Bachman. He quit the band, Bachman Turner Overdrive, and then they disbanded. It was also 1981 when The Last of the Waltons was broadcast on CBS TV in America.

that was the last time, you know, that TV had power and we all went running for the couch or your favourite chair to get a look at John Boy and Mary Ellen. 1987, Jackie Joyner Kersee, she tied the world record long jump 24 feet, 5.5 inches, or 7.46 metres. Wow. 2008, the American super swimmer Michael Phelps, he won 3 gold medals, all in world record time in one day at the Beijing Olympics. 200 metres, 200 metre butterfly, and the 4x200 metre freestyle. Julian Assange was making the headlines in 2015. Allegations against him were dropped. You may recall there was big allegations against the WikiLeaks founder Julian Assange of sexual molestation and coercion, and I think a lot of people realised that they were trumped up charges, but they were dropped in 2015. 2019, measles cases tripled worldwide, according to the World Health Organization, with 364,808 reported compared to just 129,239 in 2018. Famous birthdays today. David Fegarty, the Irish golfer and broadcaster, 5 European

Tour titles, and he was born in Bangor in Northern Ireland. He is 68. He was born in 1958. 1958 also, Fergal Sharkey, the Irish punk rock singer, The Undertones, My Perfect Cousin, A Good Heart, born in Derry in Northern Ireland on this date. Fergal Sharkey is 68 today, and a man that I happened to meet and spend a night having a couple of drinks with, Phil Taylor, the English darts player, born on this date in 1960, BDO World Champion in 1990-92, and the PDC World Champion 1995-2002, also 2004, 6, 9 and 10 and 13, born in Stoke-on-Trent in England. Phil Taylor is 66 today. As I said, I had the pleasure of his company one evening and I found him to be a delightful, very entertaining man. For music, on August 13th, 1994, the first full day of music kicked off at Woodstock 94. It was billed as Two More Days of Peace and Music. The event commemorated the 25th anniversary of the legendary 1969 festival. More than 350,000 fans travelled to New York, where they enjoyed sets by Aerosmith, The Cranberries, Metallica, Nine Inch Nails, Salt and Pepper, Blind Melon, Sheryl Crow, Primus, plus performances by many of the original acts from 1969, including Crosby, Stills and Nash, The Band, and Country Joe McDonald. And also, this fella turned up.

0: As Joe Cocker, that's called With a Little Help from My Friends. And isn't it interesting that our own Cranberries were there for Woodstock 94 on August 13th, 1994. Happy 12th birthday to our daughter. She's Savannah Campbell Murphy from Mam, Dad, Brothers Dean, Nathan and Lucas. Happy birthday, Savannah. All of us here, Savannah, wishing you well. And Anne has sent me a photograph. She says, I bought these at the Presentation Primary School Craft Fair. Somebody is knitting and making Kimberly Mikado biscuits and coconut creams. And they're absolutely amazing. Can you imagine somebody giving you one of those? They're knitted. Would you like a biscuit? I could have great fun with those, Anne. Thank you for that. And good morning from the Dacia, John. I just wanted to tell you, I watch reruns of The Waltons and Little House on the Prairie every day on great TV, says Catherine in Waterford. Thank you, Catherine.
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0: KCLR Breakfast, and that is just about where we have to leave it today. All going well and according to plan, we catch up with you on the programme tomorrow. The mystery voice will be worth €100. We give away €100 and roll the dice. I'll leave you with this thought. Somebody said the hardest thing to learn in life is which bridge to cross and which one to burn. Ta-ra!

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12: It's 10 o'clock. Good morning. I'm Edwina Grace, making KCLR News headlines this hour. The Ratho Community Group has hailed yesterday's seven-hour public information session on the proposed Rathrush Green Energy Park as a box-ticking exercise, saying they've been left with more questions than answers. The company behind the planned project, however, believes it went well and its team learned a lot. Stay tuned for more. KCLR News Dermot Keyes was at that meeting and is due on the KCLR Daily. IFA President Francie Gorman's beginning what appears to be an impromptu visit of farms across the southeast, starting about now in his home county of Laois. He'll then head to Bagnallstown in Carlow with an afternoon stop in Mooncoin, Kilkenny, amid other areas, to see the impact the dry weather's been having on a variety of holdings. Earlier this morning, we heard on KCLR News Senator Malcolm Noonan warning that fruit and veg growers need supports for their sector. Elsewhere today, voters in Clacton are deciding if candidates like Count Binface, Nick the Incredible Flying Brick, Baron von Thunderclap and Nigel Farage should be their new MP. The by-election was sparked by Reform UK leader who resigned amid controversy over a €5 million payment he'd accepted from a friend. None of the UK's main political parties are running in the election. A man bitten by a shark off the coast of County Waterford's recovering in hospital. 27-year-old fisherman Sebastian Akim was rescued by the RNLI following the incident on Tuesday afternoon. He was taken to hospital in Cork with a leg injury following a multi-agency operation near Ramhead in Ardmore involving Ballycotton RNLI. And 40 homes and businesses in the Ballyhale-Thomastown area are without electricity this morning. A fault reported a short time ago to the ESB is being investigated with an estimated supply restoration time of 11 a.m. It's 2 minutes to past 10. Your weather update is next.
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12: Another humid, hot day with sunny spells, mainly dry for much of the day with just the chance of an isolated shower later. Highest temperatures generally ranging 27 to 29 degrees, though it's forecast we could see up to 31. Right now we're at 22 degrees in Carlow Town, it's 22 degrees in Kilkenny City, and it's 21 degrees in Ferrybank.
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12: KCLR has been informed of the following deaths. Mary Bulger of Rathbourne, Dublin Road, Kilkenny. She died on Tuesday peacefully at Archer's Rath Nursing Home. Reposing at Johnson's Funeral Home, John's Green, Kilkenny, this evening from 5 o'clock, with funeral prayers at 6:15, followed by removal to St John's Church. Requiem Mass there tomorrow morning at 10:30, followed by burial to St Kieran's Cemetery. John Doyle of 98 Mar Road, Great Cullen, Carlow. He died suddenly but peacefully at his home on Saturday. Reposing at Carpenter's Funeral Home, Great Cullen, Carlow, today from 4 o'clock, concluding with prayers at 7 p.m. Removal from Carpenter's tomorrow morning at 10:45 to St Clare's Church, Great Cullen, for Requiem Mass at 11. Burial then in St Mary's Cemetery, Carlow. Family flowers only, donations to St Feoch's House, Great Cullen, and the house is strictly private. And Tom Brennan of Ballynockan, Loughlin Bridge, County Carlow, he died peacefully at St Vincent's Hospital, Dublin on Saturday. Reposing at his home in Ballynockan today from 1 until 8 p.m. with funeral prayers at 7. Requiem Mass tomorrow morning in St Lazarian's Church, Loughlin Bridge at 11, followed by burial in the adjoining cemetery. Family flowers only, donations to Polio Survivors Ireland, and the house is private tomorrow morning. 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
17: Yes, hello, good morning. It is Thursday. My God, Thursday already, the 13th of August. My God, the 13th of August already. Absolutely flying by this month, and it's probably because we've got so much to do here on the KCLR Daily, and today will be no different in that regard. Lots to come your way between now and 1 o'clock. 083 306 9696 for your texts or WhatsApps. We'll be starting by talking about yesterday's events in Rathaw Community Hall. We'll be joined by Dermot Keyes in a few moments to tell us all about the information day that took place yesterday and the thoughts of those who were present. And we've got lots more to do besides. If you wanted to give us a call, 1800 90 96 96 is the number on which to do so. Or if you've emails for us, to kclrdaily at kclr96fm.com. Where's John Walsh? I haven't seen him around the place this morning. I know he's been here. Obviously, he's been on air for the last 3 hours. But I wanted to share my thoughts on last night's friendly match in Croke Park. Manchester United and Leeds. A draw. 1-1. And then United won. Even me saying it that way will probably wind him up, because, of course, both clubs are United. Leeds United and Manchester United. But we all know when people say United, they mean Manchester United. Bruno Fernandes did miss a penalty. The match sort of finished probably about 30 seconds early as lots of young people ran on to the pitch while the match was still going on. A pitch invasion is how you might call it, to get photographs and selfies with the likes of Bruno Fernandes and others. But a good night was had by all. And it's the good night that was had by most. That's the reflection, excuse the pun, that's on the front of most of the newspapers this morning. The Irish Examiner, along with all of the others, beginning with images of darkness, which is a strange contradiction in its own right. The Irish Examiner, of course, talking about the eclipse. There is, I will say, an absolutely beautiful photograph on the front of the Irish Examiner. It simply looks like an eye. Now, the sort of addendum to that is they had to go to Spain to get it because it wasn't, of course, a total eclipse here in Ireland. The partial eclipse, 94, 96, 97% type partiality. But photographs from around the world is the way the Irish Examiner have gone. Scotland, Spain, Cork, two people, interestingly, wearing what looks like welding masks on the front of the Irish Examiner in Cork. Or perhaps they were people from Clacton in the UK and maybe they're connected to Count Binface. I don't know, but that's the sort of look of the people in Cork. Huge crowds in London, people together in Dublin and people together in France looking at that. Collective joy shines through the clouds. The Irish Times, again, a lovely photograph on the front of the Irish Times. Four young people all very diligently wearing their eclipse viewing glasses. A spectacular eclipse inspires awe. Selfies and shared glasses, says Frank McNally. And it's interesting. I'll come back to that idea of shared glasses in a moment because I know that happened locally as well. People swimming in Bagnallstown getting out of the water to watch the eclipse. Some had more glasses than they need. Others were, you know, furiously cutting up Cocoa Pops boxes and stuff like that. But the sharing of the glasses went on in Bagnallstown as well as it did, as covered in the pages of the Irish Times. The Independent, again, another fabulous, fabulous image. There's sort of three layers or four layers, perhaps, to the image. In the very far distance, you've got the sun, and somewhere in between that, you've got the shadow of the moon cast over it. So it's a typical eclipse photograph. Then there's a bird flying somewhere between us and the moon, which is backed by the sun. And then before that, then there's people looking at the bird, looking at the moon, looking at the sun type thing. But a lot of beautiful depth in that photograph. Here's my thoughts. Overdone and disappointing, I have to say. Now, I was in Croke Park last night with the shadow of the Davin stand, meaning that I couldn't see any of the eclipse. But checking in on family WhatsApp groups and speaking to people this morning, the general census was, yeah, it was nice, but wasn't particularly anything to look at necessarily. What did you think? Let me know. 083 306 9696. I think the biggest part of the eclipse was the fact that it actually brought people together, whether they were texting or WhatsApping, whether they were sharing glasses for viewing in Bagnallstown, or whether they were sitting in the Davin stand completely ignoring it, looking at what was happening on the football pitch. People were together, which I think was the most important part. And just finally, as far as the newspapers to go this morning, we can always rely on the Irish Examiner's farming supplements to go somewhere different. Not a single mention of the eclipse on the front of that because, well, that's not what they do. Vigilance urged as UK blue tongue cases rise. This is, of course, a story on the front of the Irish Examiner farming section by Zoe Geary. Irish farmers are asked to remain vigilant as the UK has reported over 280 cases of blue tongue. BVT is how it's known in short so far this season. And of course, blue tongue is something that wouldn't have been that prolific or even, you know, that much of a concern here in Ireland until last year when the first cases started to arrive. People were putting that down to the weather, and the weather's even better this year than it was last. So as far as the farmers go, blue tongue could be, I hate to say it, here to stay. Time to get on with things, and very much yesterday and over the last couple of days, our focus of attention largely has been on the people of Rathaw, because the Rathrush Green Energy Park has been a huge topic of conversation. The Public Information Day, I think is the correct terminology to use, happened yesterday in Rathaw Community Centre between 2 o'clock and 9 o'clock. We said we'd be there. Well, the wee was our own Dermot Keyes. Dermot, good morning.
16: Good morning, Brian.
17: You were there yesterday. A long day. I'm sure you weren't there for the whole day, but for those who maybe couldn't make it, explain what greeted you upon arrival, first of all.
16: Well, one of the first things that greeted me on arrival, Brian, was the distinctly thick smell of slurry in Rathaw, which was an unusual thing to take into the nostrils on such a dry day. So that certainly didn't do anything.
17: You can't spread slurry when it's raining. So, I mean, you have to do it when it's dry, don't you?
16: I'm sure you do. But nonetheless, it was a distinct odour that was in the air and was impossible not to experience yesterday, on top of all the other matters that hit me between the eyes in Rathaw yesterday. One of the things that struck me initially on driving to Rathaw, and I have to confess, it was my first time to visit the village since I joined KCLR, and I was struck by just how narrow the road roads are between the N80 and the N81, and that is one of the issues that the community group that has been set up in response to this proposal by Net Zero Energy has raised. They are very concerned, amongst a whole host of other issues, as to how the heavy duty transport that will be required for a massive construction project like this will actually be facilitated on the relatively narrow country roads that predominate in the area, even though the N80, it has to be said, is quite nearby. On top of all that, you know, there are a whole host of other issues, and we did get a statement in this morning, which we will get to in due course, from the residents group, in which she described the day as a box-ticking exercise. Now, all I can say is that from Net Zero Energy's behalf, that they will say that this was a day that they were obliged to hold, first of all, for a project like this. And they will say that those as being responsible for this proposal, that they are obliged to follow by the existing legislation that is in place around such developments and such proposals. So I'm sure that if they were here and speaking for themselves, they would say that they're doing all that they can.
17: And I'm that's going to put myself in danger of getting criticised from the people, I thought, again, of playing devil's advocate. As I said previously, if there was somebody from the organisation here, I'd probably be criticising them or challenging them. They might not necessarily say they were obliged to have the day. They might say they were happy to have the day.
16: Well, I'm sure they were happy to have the day, but nonetheless, a project like this requires them to have public information days. But the point is well taken. And to be fair, as we'll hear in a few minutes from the Chief Executive, Peter Hart, they were quite happy with how the information session went. It was a very noisy room in the parish hall. It's a lovely hall, I have to say, again, first time there. There was various stands and different experts appointed by the company who were there to try and explain as best they can the various intricacies of this massive project, the likes of which has never been attempted before in Ireland. And it possibly, for me, as someone trying to walk around the room, maybe it was a little bit too noisy.
17: Yeah, and it's interesting because an event like that, I wonder, because there's so many experts there, so many experts in different parts of the room, if you like, does that split attention in any way, as opposed to the community meeting that, you know, has been requested, where there is one point of focus, generally speaking, which would be a table of executives from an organisation and the community on the other side? Was there any sense from those there that maybe this was a starting point, maybe that a community meeting as opposed to an information day is what's needed?
16: Well, that was something I brought up when I was talking to Gillian Dee, who's a member of the community group, and they had requested prior to yesterday's meeting a public meeting like that. From what I can gather from the company's perspective, I think they might have been a little bit concerned that there's always the tendency that the stronger personalities in the room locally could overtake such a meeting, and that they mightn't be able to make their own point very clearly from the top of the room. And I don't think this is always going to be the case. I have been at meetings in other areas around the country where people have respectfully asked their questions and the people at the top table have been listened to, even if the local area are not entirely in tune with what they're hearing.
17: Yeah.
16: So I suppose, look, you're damned if you do, you're damned if you don't when it comes to what kind of a information session you have, how it takes, what guise it takes. And they are committed, by the way, to having a further public consultation with the locals, probably between now and the end of the year. So this isn't going to be the final chapter of this particular public engagement as far as the company is concerned.
17: Do you think that people that were there yesterday evening, and we'll get the reports, we'll get into some of the detail of what people were saying to you yesterday, do you think they found it overwhelming, perhaps, to be in an environment like that where there were so many people who are qualified experts in different areas of this project, all in different places, all with different information? I even heard reports of people being sent, and these are my words, I have to say, from pillar to post, from one location to the other, depending on what questions they were asking.
16: I think some people felt a bit overwhelmed, Brian. I certainly can't speak for everybody in the room, but there was an air of that amongst some people I spoke to. Now, I will say this, there was a couple of people as well who didn't want to be recorded, who said they were curious about the project, that they weren't in wholesale opposition to it. They wanted to hear what the expert had to say, and they wanted to give this project a chance. So I think it is important to stress that there isn't uniform opposition to this proposal, but at the same time, on the basis of what was disclosed in the public meeting that was held on Monday night, and in the general consensus of the conversations I had with people on and off the record yesterday, certainly more people in the area are against this particular proposal than they are in favour of it. So from that perspective, I think Net Zero Energy faces what you might describe as an uphill battle to win the hearts and minds of the community.
17: One of the people you got to speak to begin with was local resident of and also a member of the Rathaw community group, Gillian Dee.
16: Yeah, I spoke to Gillian upstairs. There was a quieter room upstairs in the parish hall. It might sound a little bit echoey to people listening to it now, but I began by asking Gillian how she felt about the proposal on the basis of what she'd been informed about yesterday.
20: Well, I'm absolutely terrified after coming out of that meeting. The amount of, and we thought we wouldn't get answers, but we're getting different answers, or we're not getting answers. But it looks like this is a quick turnaround for a quick buck, that they are in here with this great idea. They want to throw in the middle of a rat hole right beside our houses. It's unproven technology. When I spoke to the chairman, he was able to say there's 700 facilities throughout the world that are the same. I looked at the poster. There's one that's using the same technology, one project. It's under a pilot license in Sweden. The reason it's under a pilot license, that's why pilot licenses are there, is to test unproven technology. Now, they use actually a different stone than the stone that's in Rat Hole. They use stone that has particles and like red granite in it. But the stone that they have is better for storing hydrogen. It is would have less fractures than granite has. It's just, and yet they're telling us there's hundreds of plants out there doing the same. There's not. The one that they're talking about in Sweden actually holds 2 tons of hydrogen. And they want to store 3,000 tons of hydrogen here in Rat Hole, right beside our school, right beside our village. There's other worrying things that have come out of this as well. The next guy told me we won't be uploading to the grid, we'll be taken off the grid. But they are taken off the grid and then they're uploading to the grid. So there's a lot of contradiction in what is being said. It's extremely worrying. And the main thing for us residents is this is unproven technology. There's nowhere in the world that has what we have here in Rat Hole. And we haven't done it here before. The ESB has also committed to providing net zero electricity by 2040. Let ESB do it. They're doing offshore farms. They're doing it out in the sea. They're doing wind technology. They have multiple projects, storage. None of them that I'm aware are in residential communities. Let ESB do it. The answer I got downstairs was, well, the ESB have said this before and haven't done whatever. I said, contact the ESB. Talk to them. If you really think this project is something good, bring it to the ESB. Do not put it beside a school, a creche and in a village. Now, we asked also as well about some houses. Will they be assessed? Because there's 3.5 years of blasting and drilling going to go on underground once they get 50 metres down underground. That's when the blasting stuff starts, once they get rid of all of the topsoil and stones and stuff like that. So some houses are going to be in this zone, some houses in the village, but they can't tell us what the zone is. They don't have a plan to deal with transport yet. They're talking about bringing people in and out on buses. It seems that there's a lot of unanswered stuff. They said they'll have it first the next time. I don't know, but this seems like somebody has this idea to make a lot of money off the back of Rat Hole, and they don't care what happens to this plant after it's up and running.
16: And Gillian, you were keen to make another point as well, just in relation to the locality's attitude towards renewable energy.
20: Yeah, like the people in Rat Hole are not against renewable energy. We have a huge, humongous solar farm out the back road of Rat Hole on the way to Ballin, and anybody that goes out there, like, you can't miss it. It's fields upon fields upon fields of solar panels. And, you know, nobody in the community is against this. Our biggest fear is as well that this hydrogen is also an odourless gas, and like it can't be seen in daylight, and like you could walk straight into this and you'd be on fire. There's nobody that we're aware of that's trained in Leinster to put out these kind of fires. It's just untested technology, and we are so fearful for our community because of it's untested.
17: So the thoughts there from the community member of the community group, Gillian D there. Of course, that was one side of the story, if you like. Maybe that's not the right word to use. One side of the evening, because you also got the opportunity to speak to some of those who are from Net Zero Energy. The chief executive himself was there.
16: Yeah, I spoke to Peter Hart, whom I spoke to previously here on KCLR, about the proposal, actually shortly after he had given a briefing to Carlow County Council that particular day. He came straight down to us here and we recorded an interview. So we had the news, thankfully, before anyone else did. Now, from Net Zero Energy's perspective, they are highlighting the fact that they're eager to be a good neighbour. And they're proposing initiatives such as supporting sports clubs and voluntary organisations through a near neighbour fund, which would propose a spend of €12 million in the locality over the project's lifetime. Now, I got to talk to Peter Hart, who is the chief executive of Net Zero Energy, and I began by asking him what was his initial reaction to how the day had gone up to that point. And we're talking about 5:30 yesterday, so nearly halfway through the information day.
21: Well, look, we're delighted to see so many people coming and
0: offering their opinions, and I suppose we've actually learned quite a lot. We there was inevitably, you know, we're not from the area. We want to hear from people as to what their concerns are, but also some of the details about what's currently happening on the roads, what other projects are coming through. You know, there's some people were concerned about, I suppose, maybe some of the services that are available from the council and people like the fire brigade. So we know we've a bit of work to do there, and we'll be looking into that. So we've learned we've had some good feedback from people. We've had some positive feedback, and we've been able to answer a lot of queries people have had so far.
21: Just a few comments that were made to me, Peter, and I'm sure they probably have been made to you, and probably slightly more bluntly. We're terrified. This is dangerous stuff. There's been a lack of clear communication. How do you respond to that?
0: Yeah, so look, we are heavily regulated. Any power station in Ireland has to fall under the remit of the Health and Safety Authority. There are 30 power stations working in Ireland. They're all storing fuels. Today, they all have to follow the procedures that are set out by the Health and Safety Authority. We're following the same procedures. And I suppose they, at this stage, it's all about making sure that the site is appropriate for the technology. And for the power plant, and so far that's what has been agreed, and the setbacks from where people are living is considered to be adequate, and so look, it's up to us now to explain how a power plant like this works, what it sounds like. You know, we have to be sure people aren't concerned about noise. Again, the regulations on this are very clear. We can't emit more than 35 decibels at night. And we'll design and make sure that our contractors who build the power plant meet those limits. We have to meet the traffic limits. We can't be bringing heavy traffic down roads that aren't suitable. We're hearing that loud and clear from the community. So we're going to take that on board. And we're going to work with as we already are, with the Transport Authority of Ireland and the roads engineer at Carlow County Council to find the best way of managing both the construction traffic and the operational traffic. So look, we're hearing the concerns. We're getting them. We're making notes. We have a big team here today. We're taking the information on, and we'll build it into the project.
21: Will construction traffic require possibly the development of temporary roads? Because, as you pointed out, you know, between the N80 and the N81, and I'm a newcomer to these parts myself, the roads are very narrow.
0: It could well be, and look, we're taking advice from we're somewhat in the hands of what the roads engineers want to hear. You know, we know we've done quite a few surveys to know what the current traffic levels are, and you know, we're hearing from the community here that the when the solar farms were being built, that there was a lot of traffic maybe on roads that couldn't take it. So look, that's something that we need to take on board. But look, we think there will be solutions. It's early days. This is our first information day. We're going to have to take this information on board and make sure we come up with a solution that works.
21: The argument has been put about unproven technology. And given that there isn't a facility like this in operation in Ireland at the moment, I think would naturally lend to some sort of curiosity and maybe fear about how this facility would be developed. How confident are you of the technology, Peter, that has been proposed for this particular facility?
0: So we're very confident. I mean, the above ground, it is just a power, when I say just a power station, we have 30 power stations in Ireland. They all burn a variety of fuels. That's what we're doing here. That's all proven. What hasn't been done in Ireland before is storing large volumes of hydrogen underground. But fortunately, that has been done around the world. And there's about 700 different locations around the world storing various gases, fuel gases underground. Underground is a great place to store large volumes compared to storing above ground in tanks. And there are four specific projects down that we can show you there. Look, I think there's a good history here of around the world in storing large volumes of various gases and hydrogen in particular underground. And look, yes, it's new to Ireland, but in the end of the day, it's engineering and rock that matters, not the country.
17: Peter Hart there, the Chief Executive of Net Zero Energy. Dermot's texts and WhatsApps starting to come in. Delighted to have them, 083-306-9696. This one particular text I'm going to read to you says, I wonder, was there any expert in the room? They continually refuse to answer questions. I witnessed two people being told to stop asking questions and even heard a 12-year-old child asking a question. They couldn't answer. They couldn't even clarify what type of electrolysis they were going to use. When asked, would it not be wise to try a test case on a much smaller scale? Their answer was Rathaw would be the test case for four more plants. I mean, I think that texter, Dermot, would be fair to say, didn't maybe get the clarity that they were looking for. Would you sort of think that most people got clarity, or is there still a need for more?
16: I think on the basis of what people said to me on and off the record yesterday locally, residents felt that they didn't get the clarity they were seeking going into the meeting. And it has to be said, just in response to the question there, there was a technical advisor present there yesterday. You also had a community liaison officer, as well as the chairman of Net Zero Energy, Tim Cowig, and of course Peter Hart, whom we just heard from.
17: Yeah.
16: So there were experts in the room. I think it's important to say that. There was a public meeting on Monday night, which was held in the same hall. It was packed to capacity. The overwhelming consensus is that the local community simply do not want this development. I think as well it's important to state that, you know, the first phase of a solar park has just about been completed in Rathaw. There are two more phases to come. And as we heard from Gillian, it's not that the community is against renewable energy. They are concerned and worried about what they feel is unproven energy. And at the moment, because there isn't a like-for-like comparison of a facility like this in Ireland, people have natural concerns. And to be fair, when I did put it to another local resident, I said, look, you're going to be accused of NIMBYism here, that this is something that, you know, is not in my backyard. She says, excuse me, I wouldn't want this anywhere in Ireland. It's not that it's to do with Rathaw. I don't know anything about this type of energy storage. I don't know how reliable the information we've been given here today is. Of course, the company will say that all the information they gave yesterday was based on technical readouts and the best possible standards that they can relay to the public at present. And it's important to stress that too. But it has to be said that clearly the local residents who set up a committee and action group in relation to this are not happy with what was disclosed yesterday, because we did get a statement in just before the programme began today from Dr. David Allen, who I know you've had on the programme, the chairperson of the group. And he said there was a lot of issues raised yesterday that the developer just didn't have answers for. It was a box-ticking exercise. The feedback I'm getting from the community is one of deep frustration and a significant lack of confidence in the information provided, with particular dissatisfaction with the technical information provided. We need independent scrutiny, we need independent experts to examine the evidence, challenge the assumptions and tell the community whether the risks have genuinely been understood and adequately addressed. So I think the challenge is there now for Net Zero Energy when it comes to the next series of public engagements it will have at local residents. They've said they will do their best to take on board what they heard yesterday, and perhaps some of the clarity that local residents felt they were lacking yesterday might be provided when the company meets with the local community again over the next few months. It'll probably happen between now and the end of the year.
17: More questions than answers, says another texter, and that probably summed up by what you said based on yesterday evening's meeting and the plans for the company to hold more engagement in some form or the other. Just finally, before I let you go, Dermot, any presence from local councillors yesterday? It is understood that there'll be a large increase in rates and rates paid to Carlow County Council,
16: for example,
17: should this project go ahead.
16: Yeah, I mean, like, this is actually highlighted in Net Zero Energy's own documentation that was provided for yesterday, mentioning local spin-offs, up to 1,500 workers working on site during the construction phase, 70 long-term high-skill jobs was complete, millions of euro in rate payments to local authority, millions, so that's money that the council right now doesn't have from any other source. And of course, it's worth pointing out that this is going to be applied for in terms of planning through national essential infrastructure. This is not going to be a decision which will come before the planning department of Carlow County Council.
17: Yeah, so I mean, it's absolutely not the case that Carlow will be involved in this decision, and whether they're going to get millions of extra rates paid to them doesn't really change the matter, because they're not going to have the power to decide one way or the other anyway.
16: They're not, but they will be making a submission on their own behalf as to how they feel about the development. And I would say, I did see a number of councillors there yesterday. I briefly spoke to Councillor Jim Dee. I did see Councillor Ken Murnane there as well, and Councillor Ben Ward and Councillor Will Patton. I'm sure other councillors were there over the course of the day.
17: Yeah.
16: But it's clear there in a bind. I think, you know, every council wants more rates. It allows them to refurbish and build new houses. It allows them to repair more potholes. Given the damage we had to Storm Chandra, every cent you can get would be welcome. But as well, you know, they're responsible for their local constituents, and right now at this present time their local constituents are making a very clear message. They simply don't want this project. So it will be interesting to see the further discussions that are had both within the council chamber and in the local community. And I'm sure Net Zero Energy will have learned a lot from yesterday. And to be fair, I think they answered as many questions as they could yesterday in a very condensed format. But in terms of the local community, they will feel that there are many questions that still remain unanswered.
17: Okay, well, Dermot Key is bringing us that report. Thank you very much for that fabulous work. It is, of course, a story that will run, and it's a story that we'll be running along beside as it does. Lots more still to come here on the KCLR Daily. After this break, we'll be talking about the fact that almost one in every two crime-related contacts received by Ireland's National Victims Support Service was related to assault, harassment or stalking. We'll be catching up with Hayley Halpin, the service coordinator at Crime Victims Helpline, in just a moment.
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17: As I said, in a few moments, we'll be talking crime figures with Hayley Halpin, Service Coordinator at Crime Victims Helpline. But before that, time for something lighter. A couple of times this week on the show, we've reflected on the fact that the Rose of Tralee is about to kick off. We've seen the roses here in the city of Kilkenny. We've spoken to them on the bus as they continued their tour of the country before the festival in Tralee begins. But the last time we were speaking to the roses, none of them knew who their escorts were going to be. They'd seen videos of them, but they hadn't really met them in person. Well, that's exactly what we're going to do now, focusing on those who have a local connection. And to begin with, Peter Hyland is joining us. He's Carlow-based, works on State Street here in Kilkenny, grew up in Laois, indeed close to where Caitlin Cummins is from, and he is one of this year's escorts. Peter, good morning.
26: Hiya, Brian. Yeah, I'm down here with the 32 lads. We just all arrived yesterday, and we're actually going to be meeting our roses later on today. We're really looking forward to it.
17: But listen, the fact that you arrived yesterday may be why our Etna is struggling to get two of our other potential guests on the line as well, because we're going to be speaking to a few of the escorts. What was last night like?
26: It was grand, yeah. We all just had, we went over to the Meadowlands there just for a debrief, and because we'd all met the other escorts all before. We had a boot camp previously back in June. They took all our phones away from us for the weekend, and we were basically just forced to talk to each other and socialise, and we all became great friends after. But it's kind of just to get us into the swing of things now before we meet the roses, and that's when the whole business begins.
17: Okay, well, listen, we've also been joined by Conor Mann from Kilkenny, one of your, colleagues for the upcoming festival. Conor, good morning.
27: Morning, how's things?
17: Listen, we've been speaking to Peter there. He sort of seems steeped in Rose sort of culture, being Carlow-based, working in State Street in Kilkenny, grew up in Laois. I mean, he's got connections to every part of the country, as it were, and he's close to where Caitlin Cummins grew up. What made Conor Mahon from Kilkenny want to be a Rose?
27: I suppose it was always something we watched at home growing up. And I suppose just from a young age, and that is always something I thought of doing. And I just saw the ad after Christmas this year at first and just thought, why not? And I suppose I haven't looked back since doing that now.
17: Peter was talking about the boot camp. What was the boot camp like, Connor?
27: It was actually something a bit different in that we all landed down on the Friday and we didn't know anyone at all, all 32 of us. And it was, from the word go, it was just getting to know everyone, and just everyone was a little bit out of the comfort zone, I suppose, in a way. But after an hour or so, sure, it was as if we were hanging around together for years.
17: Yeah, and Peter, what type of things did I make you do? Was it sort of like that stereotypical commercial team building type weekend?
26: Yeah, sort of. We had kind of horse riding, and we had water sports, and brought us around to the local Kerry landmarks. We were down in Dingle for a boat tour, and we had RTE filming us for a chunk of it, you know, so we were running around and making ourselves look good for the cameras.
17: I, when you talk about being brought out horse riding and doing water sports, I'm almost getting a 1980s aftershave advert type vibe off the type of imagery. Is that sort of what was going on? I mean, with 32 guys out horse riding and you know, taking water, almost sounds, God forbid I should use this word, slightly homoerotic.
26: But you'll have to tune in next Monday, Brian, to find out. There'll be plenty of footage of it.
17: Well, there's something to look forward to in amongst all the roses. Paddy, from your perspective, Connor, from your perspective, Peter was telling us that you haven't had a chance yet to meet the roses. You haven't been presumably assigned which rose you're going to be escorting, have you?
27: No, not yet. We all arrived down in there yesterday, and I believe this evening we're going to actually meet the roads themselves.
17: Mm.
27: And then I think tomorrow morning then we'll all be assigned. So I'd say now it'll be a bit of a nervous wait till then.
17: Yeah, I mean, can I ask you a question, Peter? I mean, the Rose Festival can often come in for some criticism. If, for example, roles were reversed, if this was Mr. Universe Ireland, or there was some sort of male equivalent of the Roses Relief Festival, and each of the male roses, if there were such a thing, were going to be assigned a female escort to look after them and carry out their every whim and demand over the term of the festival, it wouldn't go down well, would it?
26: I don't think it would, Ryan. I really don't think it would go down well. We're going to be at the beck and call of the roses now for the next few days.
17: Yeah, but can you imagine that was the roles reversed? I mean, you guys were the ones that were up on stage being lauded as being fabulous, and there was a group of women, young women assigned to sort of answer your every beck and call. It's a bit off.
26: That sounds great, all right, yeah, but I can't see it happening.
17: So tell me about the responsibilities. You've both been through boot camp. Connor, from your perspective, what are the two or three most important things that you must do to be in with a chance of becoming there's a competition for the escorts as well, isn't there?
27: I suppose there is. I'd like to think the competition side of it for the escorts is in the back of our minds in a way, but I think like the main thing is just to be yourself. It's just to put the roles at ease and make her experience the best possible, and just make sure that there's nothing that she's left wanting for just this ambience.
17: Yeah, Peter.
27: Peter,
17: are you hoping to become voted by all the roses the best escort for 2026?
26: Oh, look! There's plenty of other strong escorts among all the other men. So we'll just have to wait and see.
17: Yeah,
26: anyone would be a great one.
17: Have you got any sort of like an emergency kit with you? I mean, when your rose is assigned to you, for example, you know, are you going to have a pocket loaded of things that a rose could need at the drop of a hat? Do you even know the difference between a hairpin and a safety pin, for example?
26: We will have a few bits just in case there's little emergencies. But yeah, anything they want now, we have to go fetch, as they say.
17: Have you got your suit ready to go?
26: We do. We have plenty of suits ready. Yeah. And a tuxedo and everything.
17: Yeah, tuxedo and everything. Well, listen, best of luck to you both. Enjoy the whole process. Peter, in your day-to-day life working with State Streets, what do you do?
26: So I work in the Cyber Defense Center. So I do. We do 24/7 instant response. So we basically try to keep everyone's money safe. There's a big cohort there. It's one of the largest security centers in Ireland. Shout out to my managers, Diana, Mark, and Wayne. They do a great amount of work.
17: So you'll be able to offer the extra service of making sure nobody hacks your Rose's phone. Connor, from your perspective, the day job?
27: 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We're based in Kilkenny, but we have pharmacies nationwide. So I'm between working in the pharmacies themselves and on the management side of things. So
17: Peter, bad news here. I think if I was picking an escort,

0: I couldn't, honestly.
1: You could, of course you could. You probably have. In your own mind, when you went to bed last night, you went to bed thinking, she seems really nice. I wouldn't mind spending the next 5 days with her.
0: Brian, they all seem lovely girls, don't they?
1: Connor, what about you? It wouldn't be fair to put Peter under that pressure and not you. When you went to bed last night, which of the roses passed through your dreams, shall we say?
2: Oh, I'd say all 32 of them.
1: That's a bit greedy.
2: A bit greedy,
1: Connor, I have to say. You've got to leave something for somebody else. Well, there you go. I'm getting texts saying that I sound like the right pair. No, we're just having a little bit of fun with it. There you go. Peter Hyland and Connor Mahan there. Enjoy the whole festival. And of course, we'll be looking at see if we can see you on TV when the festival reaches Tralee and everybody takes to the stage. Take care, guys.
0: Perfect.
3: Thanks very much.
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1: Yes, lots more still to come, of course, between now and 1 o'clock. But as I mentioned to you a few moments ago, almost one in every two crime-related contacts received by Ireland's National Victim Support Service last year related to either assault, harassment or stalking. The Crime Victims Helpline supported almost 5,902 to be specific contacts in 2025 and provided 3,268 referrals to specialist victim support, criminal justice and community services. Joining us now to talk about those figures and more is Service Coordinator at Crime Victims Helpline, Hayley Halpin. Hayley, good morning. Thanks for taking the time to join us today. Founded just over 20 years ago, of course, the helpline has been looking at figures like this for a long, long time. Just how shocking to you were those latest figures?
8: Hi, Brian. Good morning. Thanks for having me. I suppose they are striking findings is that assault, harassment and stalking together accounted for almost half, so 45% of recorded by the helpline in 2025. And it is interesting to know, I suppose, that these assault, harassment and stalking has remained steady over the last number of years, with fraud being next and after that. But I suppose behind those figures, they're individual people, you know, dealing with the impact of crime. And these experiences can have a profound and sometimes ongoing impact on a person's sense of safety or well-being. So our role at the Crime Victims Helpline is to really make sure that they know that they have somewhere to turn to get support, information or guidance.
1: And we'll talk about the work that you do, because I think it is important at this sort of juncture to remind people that you're there. That's whether you're a victim of harassment or assault or stalking or indeed any other crime. The work that you do is important. But when you look at assault, harassment or stalking, and you're talking about figures of 45% remaining steady, do we have any comparison to other jurisdictions as to how we're doing in that regard?
8: So I suppose for, you know, the region that we're discussing this morning, your region particularly, we have 22% of the CV, the Crime Victims Helpline contacts. So that's

0: some were somewhat overrepresented from the percent of recorded crime by the, you know, the Gardaí statistics, and other kind of regions would be kind of similar, with Dublin, you know, being almost aligned with the percentage of recorded crime. So each region is different, but that's why we're, I suppose, we're trying to get awareness out there that, you know, firstly, we exist and we are here to support people for anyone affected by crime, whether that be, you know, victims themselves or indirect victims like, you know, survivors, witnesses, family members, friends, or others affected by crime.
1: I did also notice, again, slightly alarmingly, that the number of contacts supported by the charity last year actually fell. It fell by quite a considerable amount, almost 1,000 contacts less, should I say, compared to the previous year. Any insight as to why that might have been the case?
0: I suppose that's because we've been working to make our helpline more accessible as possible, because we know if people affected by crime need to be able to access our support in different ways. So whether that be speaking over the phone, you know, other people might feel more comfortable sending an email or using web chat. So with that in mind, we extended our opening hours to 7:30 Monday to Thursday, which has added around 500 extra service hours per year. And we have also introduced web chat and modernised our telephone and case management system. So I suppose we're already seeing the benefit of those changes. And what you mentioned, the drop in figures, is that we have had a 38% reduction in voicemails. So we were recording that as a contact, which means that a member of our team could get in touch with us, you know, ultimately in real time, which was really important. So it is about making sure that someone, when they're looking for support after a crime, can reach us in a way that best suits them.
1: Yeah, because, of course, an effort to make contact might not be, you know, continual if somebody has the bravery in a particular moment following a crime to reach out. You need to be there to support them. Talk to me about what happens when somebody does reach out to the Crime Victims Helpline.
0: Yeah, I suppose so. We are Ireland's national support service for anyone affected by crime. We do provide support in threefold. So firstly, we'll listen with empathy and emotional support, really helping victims understand what's happened to them and make sense of it. And then we'll provide trusted information about victims' rights and the criminal justice process, because it can be quite complex in nature to navigate. And then we also guide people to appropriate local and specialised services as well, which there's a vast range of specialised services in Ireland. It's really like you don't have to have reported a crime to contact us. I want to emphasise that as well. You know, we hear people saying, I don't know what happens next. And many people might not know what their rights are or the reporting process to the Gardaí. You know, that can be quite daunting. So
1: you could probably support them. I mean, if they're at the point where they have been the victim of a crime but haven't reached out to other, you know, statutory or state specialist organisations, and they don't really know, should I report this to the guards? Do I report it to somebody else? What will happen? I'm not quite sure I want to report it to the guards. For those people, the first port of call could well be the Crime Victims Helpline.
0: Yeah, we really are the first contact for anyone, because, like I said, it's quite daunting. First of all, you're already dealing with the emotional impact of a crime, and it can be so different for everyone. So if we can help people make sense of what options is available to them without telling them what decisions to make, and then connecting them with that right specialised service,
1: And when we talk about specialist services, we might be maybe over-egging the point that we're talking about guards and things like that, but the Crime Victims Helpline can do so much more than that. Tell me about the types of services that you signpost people towards.
0: Yeah, so I suppose most are related to the Gardaí, Garda Victim Service Office and Criminal Justice System, but I suppose that's just our role in helping victims understand and navigate that process. But we do also signpost people to counselling and mental health supports, legal advice, fraud, cybercrime supports, domestic sexual violence supports, housing, practical assistance, or other kind of specialist organisations like supporting older people, people with disabilities, migrant and minority ethnic communities as well. So it really varies.
1: Yeah. Well, Hayley, it's been great to have you with us. For those who are listening who may be one of those statistics, how can they reach out to the Crime Victims Helpline?
0: Yes, so they can call us for free on 116006. Use our text service, email, or speak to us through web chat service on our website. and that is the crimevictimshelpline.ie, and all of our contact details will be listed on the website.
1: Okay, brilliant. Heidi Halpin, Service Coordinator at the Crime Victims Helpline. Thank you very much for joining us this morning on the KCLR Daily. The news at 11 is not that far away. We've also got some music from the Scissor Sisters to come.
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10: Yes, lots to come your way after the news at 11, particularly responses to our conversation with Friedrich's ataxia sufferer Emily Felix from yesterday. But now, as it's just turned 11:01, it's time to head the way of the newsroom and the fabulous Dermot Keyes.
11: Thanks, Brian, and good morning from the newsroom. A member of the Rathaw Community Group says residents are not opposed to renewable energy, but are concerned about what they describe as unproven technology at the centre of a proposed development by Net Zero Energy. Yesterday's 7-hour public information session on the proposed Rathrush Green Energy Park has been described as a box-ticking exercise. Gillian Dee says residents had many questions but felt a public meeting would have provided a better opportunity to hear different concerns and get answers. She said she had around 20 pages of questions but did not get all of them answered. A potato blight advisory is in effect until tomorrow morning. Met Éireann says soil conditions in the southeast of the country are at near drought or drought conditions, while parts of south and east Leinster are experiencing dry soil conditions. A status yellow high temperature warning for Leinster and County Tipperary remains in effect. The Taoiseach says new rules will make Ireland an unsafe place for money laundering. Simon Harris has announced new regulations which will introduce greater levels of transparency in cryptocurrency transactions. Casinos will also be subject to closer scrutiny, with their licences strictly monitored and customers only allowed to use one account to contribute and receive funds. Meanwhile, paying in crypto will come with extra scrutiny under changes coming in from today. The government is updating its crypto framework, meaning traders will need to use one bank account when sending and receiving funds, and they'll have to provide adequate details of the recipient. It forms part of a new strategy to tackle money laundering here, with more regulations also set to come in for the casino industry. And the host city of next year's Eurovision Song Contest has been revealed. Burgas in Bulgaria will stage the event after singer Dara won this year's competition in Austria. Organisers say it has a strong musical and cultural identity. Yesterday it was announced any winners won't be allowed to host a contest if their country was involved in armed conflict or sensitive geopolitical situations. It's approaching 11:03. Your weather update is next.
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11: It's going to stay humid and hot with sunny spells today. It's going to be mainly dry, but there will be the chance of an isolated shower later. Highest temperatures will generally range between 27 and 29 degrees in light to moderate southwest winds. And right now it's 23 degrees in Carlow Town. It's also 23 degrees in Kilkenny City. And yes, it's 23 degrees in Ferrybank.
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10: Dermot, the obvious choice might be to talk about the soccer from last night, the friendly. Nah, it's behind us now. It's only a pre-season friendly as well. But let's look forward, because the Premier League season, to the absolute disgust of my wife, is not that far away now. Are you looking forward to it being back properly?
11: It's funny, I am, yeah, but it feels like the World Cup only just finished,
10: yeah,
11: like 5 minutes ago. And because, dare I say it, there was so much excitement in the interim, particularly with Mayo winning Sam Maguire, soccer for a little, that period after World Cup has almost been a little bit of an afterthought for me.
10: Yeah.
11: But now it's sneaking up. It got the Community Shield on Sunday. That really kick off the English season. I know the Carabao Cup is underway already in England. They had matches on Saturday. That's an old tradition that's been revived, and not a bad way to start the season either. But it's a funny kind of a year, Brian, because, you know, there's been a huge amount of instability with managers in the top end of the Premier League table. And that's got to give Arsenal advantage, given that A, they're the champions, and B, Mikel Arteta has been there for what? This is his eighth season, I think, in charge.
10: Yeah, I think he's the longest serving manager in the Premier League now.
11: And ridiculously, Michael Carrick, I think, is already in the top 10 or something of longest serving managers. But it's going to be a big challenge for Arsenal. Declan Rice clearly struggled at parts of the World Cup. Bukayo Saka looked like he wanted to play a lot more than he did. He looks like he's in good shape. They made a couple of interesting signings as well. Bruno Guimaraes coming in from Newcastle, quite where he'll fit into the mix remains to be seen. But what's to become of Liverpool? What's to become of Chelsea? What's to become of Man United? They've all relatively all new managers, really. Mm. Michael Carrick being a new appointment. Areola at Liverpool, a different challenge to managing Bournemouth. And Xabi Alonso with the great unknown as Chelsea, buying players as usual left, right and centre. So,
10: and the fact that's the start of the Premier League season, you know, is generally when, for example, people like us get together in outlets and, you know, make predictions and have discussions. But you're discussing the unknown, really, because the transfer window is still open. So you're talking about clubs that might be very different to the clubs that play for the rest of the season.
11: Absolutely. And one club I didn't mention there was Manchester City, obviously post Guardiola Maresca in charge. There's a huge amount of flux at the top end of
10: that's
11: the table.
10: That's a great word. Yeah, where did you pull that one out from? You
11: know, I was up early this morning.
10: Yeah, fair play to you.
11: But quite who is going to challenge Arsenal remains to be seen. And I think it's going to be, you know, I think the days of the 99-point, 100-point Premier League winners have passed for now, and that actually makes for better competition. And, you know, teams losing 5 or 6 matches to win the league, that's the way it was when we were growing up. I think maybe we're entering back into a spell of that now, where no clear team is going to pull away from the pack. I don't think Arsenal will have the lead at Christmas the way they've had it this year, and they were lucky they had it because they needed that cushion by the end of the season, because they were just running out of steam. But they pulled their socks up when they needed it to give them their due. But who's actually going to challenge them remains to be seen. I mean, Man United came third last year, but they didn't have any European football. Chelsea have no European football this year. Xabi Alonso made big investments and bought in a lot of good players. It's going to be interesting to see. I think Chelsea might be a surprise package this year, even though are Chelsea ever a surprise package, really?
10: Mm-hmm. Yeah, who knows? You tell I got one of his favourite subjects. Oh, the conversations are going to be brilliant, aren't they, David? Maybe in Friday week, before it actually does kick off, we'll get a little panel together and we'll just spend, you know, 5 minutes talking about...
11: I predicted the World Cup winner, so let's see if I can predict the Premier League
10: winner.
11: Don't
10: you and about 20 other people. Damn it, talk to you at 12.
11: Cheers.
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10: I think the whole Premier League season is just really about tea. I told you, I knew more than anybody else knew. It was perfectly outlined by Dermot Keyes there. We're going to have the fun of that starting back in a couple of weeks' time. I know there's a huge amount of people out there who couldn't give a damn either about the Premier League season. Don't worry, it won't be dominating things, that's for sure. But something that has dominated my thoughts over the last 24 hours was my conversation yesterday with Emily Felix. And the show, we spoke about her devastating news. The HSE group had recommended that Skyclarys, the drug that can make a huge difference to Friedreich's ataxia patients, which is, of course, as you will know, a rare neurological disease, will not be state-funded, or at least they're making the recommendation to the HSE board that it won't be state-funded. Now, local politicians have been reacting to that news. We said on the show yesterday that we would be sending the audio. Some of them were listening in. Some of them I'm sure I have listened subsequently, and we said we would pass the audio on to them. And in fairness to some of them, they've come back to us with their own thoughts on it. Audio on the way from a number of those local deputies, beginning with Deputy John McGlynis, getting his thoughts on that decision yesterday.
16: I am joined right now by Deputy John McGlynis, who is also Leis Cian Comhairle of Dáil Éireann. And John, news came out that the HSE's Drugs Committee has decided not to recommend the reimbursement of Skyclarys. It's a drug used for patients with Friedreich ataxia. There's 200 in Ireland, including a local woman here in Gorin. What's your reaction to that news?
17: I was extremely disappointed. But quite frankly, having watched how that committee operates over the years, I was not surprised by their decision. There is 200 young people affected by Friedreich ataxia, and there is a number of those based living here in Kilkenny. And they have been to the Dáil on numerous occasions. They have voiced their concerns and their demands through the media, in order to get the drug passed for use and for reimbursement. Now, I believe that the next step will be for the decision to be looked at by senior management within the HSE, and I have a greater hope that in that examination that all of the cases will be heard. I think that it's regrettable that the decision was based on money as well, and the availability of funds going forward in terms of the various patients that suffer from this disease and to fund it. So that should not be a consideration. It should be a case where we would do our best as a state to look after the young people in the context of their health and to ensure that they have all the supports available. So politically, I will be mounting pressure on the HSE to deliver on this decision and to make a positive decision in favour of the care, health and well-being of those young people that are affected.
16: And there is only, well, when I say only, I mean it is 200 people that is across Ireland. We know that there is a dad below in County Cork whose 13-year-old son Rory had died from the illness, and now his 16-year-old son is battling the condition as well. I mean, the stress and anxiety that he's going through as a parent, but even for Emily locally, to know that there is a drug there that, okay, there's no cure for it, but it could certainly enhance their quality of life, and it's not being made available or reimbursed through the HSE. I mean, it must be a very stressful time for all those people.
17: And it's unforgivable, to be quite honest, because the technology is there, the drugs are there, they have been approved in other European Union states. You have Emily, as you have said, and David, who is related to me, affected in this constituency. So I see at first hand the dramatic changes in that young man's life without the drug and suffering the illness as he goes on in life. And every effort has to be made now to provide the HSE with the money, if that's necessary, and certainly to insist that the management of the HSE provide a positive response to this on the 25th of August.
16: And I know you mentioned it, John, already, that it shouldn't be about money, but I suppose those people that are looking in from the outside that are suffering with the condition and their families included, and you've mentioned you have a relation that's going through it as well, when you see, I suppose, what's being spent on the National Children's Hospital and that budget has gone out of control, and is that a small amount of money in terms of an overall picture that could increase the life of some people and even maybe their life expectancy? I mean, it kind of is a no-brainer and it baffles a lot of people.
17: Yeah, well, in politics, they have to get their, all of us have to get our priorities right. And certainly my priority would be to have this drug available. And the HSE and the Department of Health need to do likewise. They need to prioritise the health and well-being of young people, particularly when there is a drug available and approved in other European countries. And the need to look at making that available through the reimbursement scheme to those that are affected in Ireland. There are so many projects and so many ways that the state has wasted money. I'm sure the focus is on all of that relative to what they now cannot do for young people that are sick and waiting for this approval. So priorities, I think, when you consider the health and well-being of young people, that has to be a priority. And I believe that that's the way the HSE need to look at this issue, and then afterwards then to provide the funding without any hiccups for the care of these children, these young people, for the future.
16: Do you think, John, that the Taoiseach, the Tánaiste, and the Health Minister, there's enough pressure going to be put from the likes of yourselves within constituencies where there is people suffering it, that they are going to make a decision to try and help those people and to do the right thing by them?
17: Oh, I can assure you that I, with many colleagues in the Dáil across parties and none, have one thing undermined right now, and that is to put political pressure on all of the government members, particularly the Taoiseach and Tánaiste, to ensure that the HSE understands clearly that this is not a case of putting funding or money first. This is a case of putting the health and well-being of young people first, and that the drug needs to be approved, and if necessary, in whatever way, shape or form, the money has to be provided for a planned provision of that drug into the future for all of the young children that have been approved for it. And nothing short of that will suffice. And I'm saying this now because the HSE is the authority here. The Department of Health is the further authority in relation to government and funding. And a clear message has to be sent politically to them that we've had enough of this bureaucracy and red tape, and we want to put these children first and to the fore and provide whatever is necessary to get that drug into play and to give them the benefits of that drug, which will help them to gain some further years of good health and well-being.
10: Unforgivable, one of the words used by Deputy John McGuinness there in relation to the HSE's drugs group decision yesterday about Friedreich's ataxia and that drug, Skyclarys. That report brought to us by, of course, our own Martin Quilty. While other local representatives have also been speaking to us earlier on this morning, Deputy Peter Chapclear spoke to our own Edwina Grace.
18: Yeah, I think it's a heartbreaking decision, and I'm devastated for all those involved, in particular the families, many of whom I've spoken to over the last number of months. Indeed, I know locally we have some sufferers of Friedreich's ataxia, and it's a devastating rare disease that a lot of people might not be aware of. But to be fair, there's been a fantastic campaign run over the last number of months. I first met Emily and her family last February, and we organised an Oireachtas meeting where just to spread the awareness of Friedreich's ataxia amongst the Oireachtas of all parties. I think that was a really, really good, positive start. And it has been raised in the Dáil and the Seanad and in committees by loads of different parliamentarians of all different parties. We all want the same thing, because this is about access to a treatment that could make a massive difference to their quality of life and their future. And the decision, the recommendation from the HSE Drugs Group not to approve it is just... it's cruel, in my opinion, and that decision must not be the end of the road. That decision needs to be overturned. The HSE senior management have the authority to overturn that. There's a meeting taking place, I think, in 8 or 9 days, and the goal is now to get as much pressure as we can on the various different, Taoiseach, Tánaiste, Minister for Health, to try and ensure that this decision is overturned.
19: Can it be overturned, though, realistically? Because I know it's just a recommendation at this stage, but the political will and the will of the majority of the people of Ireland has been, and I can imagine will continue to be, for this to be funded. I mean, as you say, 200 people impacted directly, their families and friends also there as well, a number of them in the Carlow and Kilkenny area. What can change in the next week or so?
18: Yeah, it can be overturned, but the HSE senior management needs to make that decision. And I suppose the drugs policy group that made the decision has unfortunately not recommended it, but the HSE senior management has the final say. So I'm still hopeful that we can get a resolution. I'm still hoping that for the 200 odd Felix ataxia sufferers in the country, and in particular those in Carlow and Kilkenny, the likes of Oisín Pollard and his mam Elaine and Marie Felix and daughter Emily. I really, really hope for those families who have put themselves forward and put themselves out there and told their stories. That's a really, really difficult thing to do. I really hope for them that we can get a positive result in the next number of days. As I said, it was so disappointing to get the news yesterday. But we're not giving up fight. We're going to keep campaigning. And as I said to you, the whole country is united around trying to get this decision overturned. There is a significant financial cost involved in it. That goes without saying. But at the end of the day, this is about access to a treatment that will make a huge difference to the quality of life to Emily and to Oisín and to the 200-odd sufferers around the country.
19: Well, Deputy, speaking of costs and money that people have to spend, in particular when it comes to healthcare, the issue of parking at hospitals has been very much to the fore lately as well.
18: Yeah, this is an issue I would have raised going back as far as last February, because in a local context, there was almost €1.2 million would have been raised in St. Luke's Hospital over the last 3 years, which is, has been a 10% increase year on year on year. So, I mean, most of your listeners will know that the car park in St. Luke's is absolutely jammers. But if you're a frequent visitor or you have to go for health reasons, there's a significant cost in that. Can really, really hit your pocket and add to the stress of an already difficult time. So, I believe that there's practical measures that could be introduced or explored that could reduce the burden on those most dependent on hospital services. Because, as I said to you, if you're going in to visit a relative or visit a loved one, you're paying, in St. Luke's, for example, €4 per visit. That can build up very, very quickly in a time when, those that are most vulnerable can really be struggling as well. So I think measures need to be introduced to help those most vulnerable and attempt those that are really feeling the pinch.
19: It's already a troubling time for people. They're at their most vulnerable when they or somebody they love or care for is sick. Surely something can be done realistically to take this pressure off.
18: I agree completely. And as I said to you, I've been raising this since last February in the Dáil. Because, look, put simply, Edwina, if someone has to attend a hospital multiple times in a week because they're unsick or because they have a loved one in there, it is just simply unfair that they face that additional financial pressure simply because they are sick or they're undergoing treatment or a loved one is sick. So I think sensible measures need to be introduced to help families, and in particular vulnerable families and those that are sick.
19: While I have you, Deputy, a lot of people are asking us about the Sports Capital Grant. The window was expected to open for applications in June and then July, and it looks like it's still firmly closed.
18: Yeah, I suppose it's just an update for your listeners. I've been inundated with people in sports clubs onto about the opening of the Community Sports Facilities Fund, or the Sports Capital Programme, as it will be known to many people. And I suppose there was a cyber security risk that was identified, and I suppose the department took the precautionary step of closing the Oscars portal on towards the end of July. So if there's an organisation or a group out there that has an application in the system and wants to draw down money, that can still happen. But for now, the Community Sports Facilities Fund, it's not open for registrations at the moment, but it will be open as soon as possible. And all the further information will be on this new portal. The overall timelines for the round and guides for users, it'll all be published on the department's website. We're thinking it'll be in the next couple of weeks, but because of that cyber security, it has delayed, unfortunately, the reopening of it. But I would expect in the next 2 to 3 weeks for it to be opening up for application.
10: Deputy Peter Chapclear speaking to our own Edwina Grace about the challenges and the hopes for those Friedrich's ataxia patients, among, of course, other conversations as well. Only a short number of days now before the board of the HSE make that decision. Some strong comment there from two of our local TDs. I'm sure others will probably have comments as well. They're more than welcome to join us 083 306 9696 by text or WhatsApp. And we'll be speaking to other locals, hopefully in the next few moments, who also have comments or thoughts on these challenges.
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10: So yesterday on the show, we spoke to Emily Felix following that decision from the HSE. Drugs board in relation, or drugs group, should I say, in relation to their recommendation to the board. The board of the HSE will decide on the 25th of August as to whether Sky Claris will be funded or not. If you remember when we first began talking about this conversation, Emily wasn't the only person we were speaking to. We also spoke to Oisin. Oisin is also somebody who has Friedreich's ataxia. We heard from him directly with the support of his mother, Elaine Pollard. At the time, we've subsequently spoken to Elaine. Elaine, you are with us again this morning. Firstly, thank you very much for staying tuned to the KCLR Daily. How does Oisin feel this morning? We got Emily's thoughts directly yesterday after that decision.
30: He's been very quiet the last 2 days. Kind of heartbroken, I suppose, like the whole lot of us in the FA community. Just can't understand why the HSE and the government won't reimburse the Sky Claris for him, to give him a chance to live, a chance of hope to survive, and that, and they're willing to throw money in every direction everywhere else and not look after their own Irish citizens. Yeah. It always seems to be the vulnerable people in to Ireland that are left unthought of and unlooked after.
10: Elaine, the tragic thing is, although Oisin can't understand it, we both clearly know why they've made that recommendation.
30: Exactly.
10: Not cost effective, I think, was the phrase that was used.
30: Yeah, disgraceful to treat a human being's life like that, to say those words. And that, and as a parent and a mother, the last 2 days, my heart is heavy. Mm. My heart is broken. these young people are trying to survive every day, living with this dreadful condition, ravishing through their bodies. And the HSE and the government know this drug. They've seen the scientific evidence that this drug works by 55% to slow down this progression. And they're not willing to help them. Like, disgraceful. There's not a bit of compassion and empathy towards them. And it's about time the all RTDs called out the minister and the Taoiseach and the Taoiseach. They need to be pulled out and support us and give the reimbursement. They have the money there for it. It's heartbreaking.
10: It's so stark. I mean, the comparison that I made yesterday, and I don't know whether you listen to the show every single day, Elaine, or not.
30: Apologies.
10: if you know, it's understandable if you don't. But one of the headlines that I read off the front of one of the newspapers last week is what it's going to cost the state, for example, to have Donald Trump visit, $20 million, the security bill. Now, I know this is not about Donald Trump. It's bigger than Donald Trump, to be quite honest with you. But when you see headlines like that, when you see stories about what's being spent in other areas of Irish society, and yet we can't find the funds to look after these just over 200 people. It must be. Yeah. How do you even pick up a paper in the morning?
30: I try not to. I try not to listen to. Because the day-to-day living with Friedrich's ataxia, it's hard enough watching your son, your loved one, struggle every day and trying to support them every day. And we fight every day to get support, to get to look after Rosie. He fights every day to get up, to go to work, to go with his friends, to try and live. We can't be fighting. We shouldn't have to fight to get this drug, to put our hearts on the line and tell all those wonderful Friedrich's ataxia patients, telling their stories online and social media and media, and telling them their day-to-day living. Like, it's cruel to have to do that. The government and the HSE should be supporting them and reimbursing them. They have the power now. We have until the 25th of August for the final decision from the HSE. And we're asking, we have wonderful support from the public and the media and like yourselves, Brian. And this is what we need now to push the Taoiseach and the Minister for Health, Jennifer Carr-McNeill, and the HSE to overrule this and reimburse this guy, Clarice, for our wonderful people.
10: The date is the 25th. 12 days from today is when that decision will be made. We know what the recommendation will be to the board, right? There is one example. It was something that had been asked in relation to our conversation with Deputy Chapclear earlier on. There is one clear example, I understand, of the board overturning or ignoring a recommendation from that's been received by them. Your thoughts of the next 12 days, right? To me, it feels like your faith, the faith of Ushin, the faith of Emily, the faith of those 200 people is being literally held up and held in the balance. How are you going to get through the next 12 days?
30: The only way is to try and keep hold on to the hope and, like what you said, faith and the support of our families and our wonderful friends, to try and get through and push and encourage everybody to contact our TDs, ministers, and push and plead our case for to save our young people. I don't know how we're going to get through, because the last couple of days I am broken, Brian, to God. I haven't slept. I can't do anything. I'm just heartbroken, and I don't know where we're going to go from here. And it's only with the support of everybody and our friend, wonderful family and friends that's keeping us going.
10: Yeah. I'm about to say something that's so irrelevant, it doesn't really matter. The phrase I was going to use is that you need to look after yourself, because this is probably the third or fourth time we've spoken, Elaine, and I can hear the difference in you as a person. When we first spoke, yes, you were emotional, but you sound, if you don't mind me saying, so out of breath today.
30: I'm broken by Scott. As a mother, you should be able to protect your children, no matter what age they are, they're still your children. And I feel that I'm letting nothing down.
10: You're not. You're
30: and
10: absolutely
30: everybody
10: not.
30: In the FA community down, we're trying so hard to get this across the line for them. And the Irish government and the agency are saying them. They don't listen to our words. They don't listen to our words at this stage. But we'll try and push on and keep going, because we have to for them.
10: Elaine.
30: It's just cruel.
10: Yeah. Is there anything else that you want to say before I let you go? Because it doesn't feel... I feel like I need to let you, I don't know, go and hug somebody, go and make a cup of tea, stick the kettle on, find a mom for yourself.
30: Just to thank all the public and to for their support, and we please want their continuing support to push and to hound the minister and the Taoiseach and the Taoiseach to try and get them to understand how urgent this drug is for the FA community in Ireland. And because we're such a small cohort, we shouldn't be forgotten about, that we need this drug. And it's there, the drug is there for them to have it. The scientific evidence says it slows down this progression by 55%, up to 55%. That's enormous. And they have to reconsider the decision on the scientific evidence that's there and have a bit of compassion and empathy towards the community. But I just want to thank everybody for the support, and please keep supporting us and pushing and sharing everything that's on social media, and tag the ministers, TDs and everybody in it.
10: Elaine, thank you. Thank you for sharing. Have you got somebody there to go and... No, listen, it's nothing. Have you got somebody there to go and give a hug to?
30: I give Oshin a hug now. Yeah,
10: all right, take care. Look after yourself.
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10: Yes, that's more still to come. In a few moments, I'll be speaking to Eamon Little, director of Voices, Little Vision, which is about voices of disabled people. Yeah.

0: Lots more still to come here on the KCLR Daily. In a few moments' time, I'm going to be speaking with Eamon Little. Now, Eamon is the director of Little Vision. It's a film entitled Living Colour, which is screening at Thomastown Hall on Saturday. We'll be speaking to Eamon in a moment, but I mean, I think it's hugely apt that we're having a conversation about the voices of people facing challenge following the conversations that we've just had. And thank you to all of you for your texts and WhatsApps following my conversation in the last few moments with Elaine Pollard. Just to give you a flavour of them, it's simple. I mean, the one word that's cropping up most commonly in the text messages that are coming in is heartbreaking. Mary Hughes, for example, saying, "Brian, that's so heartbreaking." Mary, thanks for that text. And thanks for others. When people don't have voices, it often falls to parents and others to be their voice. And that is the topic of conversation. As I said, I'm joined in a moment or two by Eamon Little. But before that, we talk about that new film, Living Colour. Let's have a little listen to a flavour of it.
1: When I was at school, was ever you were told you're backward or you're lazy or you're useless and everything else under the sun. Now everybody can speak well or write well. Art for me is the greatest asset. I speak through colour. And people, when the people see my art, they say, "Wow, that's really colourful. Where did you get this idea?" Our country's not so colourful, but you know, I do it because I love colour.
0: The documentary that you have heard a little snippet there was filmed and directed by Eamon Little, and Eamon joins us now this morning here on the KCLR Daily. Eamon, great to have you with us. This 82-minute doc described as an observational documentary. I think it was back in 2011 when it was first put together. How much were your eyes opened in the course of producing this documentary?
2: Hi, thanks a million for having me on the show. My eyes were hugely opened by that, actually, that experience. I had got a sense of something special in the KCAT studio in Callan when I was doing another project 2 years earlier, and it didn't leave me. So I kind of asked them, I went back and asked them, could I spend time with them? And yeah, it was a huge learning for me in all sorts of ways, but most especially, I think, in observing really, where does art come from? You know, what is it that, you know, these people were absolutely 100% artists, first and foremost. Mm. And yes, they also happen to have a need for support in one way or another. But it disabused me really of this idea that art is an intellectual thing, really.
0: Yeah.
2: You could see that here were people who were driven to come in every day, who had kind of themes and styles and personalities that were shining out through their work. And that they were, you know, they wanted to leave their mark on the world too.
0: The Artist Collective at KCAT, that art centre in Callan, they're doing fabulous work all of the time as well. When you first became aware of their work, did you feel that it's something that had to be captured on film for people maybe beyond

0: So it wasn't so much that I had a message I wanted to share with the world or anything. It was just I thought, well, I could make a really good film here. Yeah. And as it turned out, it's quite a charming and entertaining film too. You know, there's a lot of laughs in it. It's a great characters, you know. That was kind of what makes a good film, a documentary observational film, certainly, is the strength of the characters that are in it. Because, you know, there isn't a kind of a very definite plot and story. It's more like a year in the life of this studio of odd collective of people.
1: I wonder, rather than me giving you my thoughts, I'd like to hear your thoughts on the fact that, you know, often when we go to the cinema, we see people consciously trying to create and develop and portray a character. And yet here you have people, because of the lack of ego, because of maybe the lack of nervousness as a result of the amount of time that you spent with them, simply being themselves.
0: Yeah, absolutely. And in their own way that you can't, you know, there's no point. The best thing you can do making a film about people in KCAT is get out of the way and let the story tell itself, and don't be trying to force anything. And you have people who don't speak. There's two of the five main characters who don't speak. So I should say to you as well that, you know, there were 13 artists in that studio at the time. And after a couple of months of messing around with shooting them all, we selected five of them to be the kind of forefront people. And they would be Andrew Pike, Lorna Corrigan, Francis Casey, Declan Byrne, and the now late Carl Fitzgerald, who's a great character. And two of them, Carl and Declan, don't speak. And but there were other people there who were marvellous: Margaret Walker, Sinead Fahey, Mary Cody, who also doesn't speak, Jack Foskin, and more, Eileen Mulrooney, others I'm sure I'm leaving out. But they were just great characters, and also doing really interesting and colourful work. I mean, really, and then you get a look behind the scenes of how they would put together an exhibition and then execute it and hang it and, you know, sell their paintings and interact with the public. And, you know, there's quite a lot of entertainment in this.
1: Yeah.
0: But also some serious stuff too. And then there's the stuff that's kind of unfathomable, the unknowableness of sort of people who don't speak, and all you can see is what they're doing, really, and their expressions, but their work especially. I mean, people like Declan Byrne and Thomas Barron, their work is absolutely extraordinary.
1: I have to say, I mean, looking at the poster as well, I mean, the image, the photograph that's on the poster of some of those main characters taken in the building with the art in the background, all of those things that you mentioned come screaming through to me just from that one still image. You've got characters who are maybe a little more stoic than others. You can almost see the messages in the group, the art in the background, the colour and the challenge, I suppose, that exists in these people's lives as well. I mean, if it's that apparent in a still photograph, it must absolutely leap off the screen. When you first saw it yourself, how proud were you of the work that you had put together?
0: I was very pleased with it. I mean, there was 135 hours of footage shot for that film. To carve it down to 82 minutes was kind of a difficult job, to get it, you know, to finally get it down to when it was finished. And, you know, in the end, we felt that what we got out of it was singing. So, you know, and especially now that I've dusted it off, you know, really, it was only on the strength of my film Born That Way that got a bit of notice recently that I said, oh, maybe I should show this one. And also because I've come in contact with this family in Gaza who are really struggling against all sorts of hardships, that I thought maybe I could screen this particular film. And so I dusted it down, and I hadn't seen it myself in ages, and I was amazed at how fresh it still seems, even though it's 15 years old. I'd like to mention that, you know, for all those people who are interested in supporting the Palestinian cause in Gaza, particularly, to come to Thomastown. And every penny of the proceeds, because the wonderful Seamus Quigley in Thomastown Hall is given the hall for nothing. So every penny of this, of the proceeds, is going to go to help that family in Gaza.
1: And Eamon, I'll give all the details in terms of when it's... I'll give them now, I'll give them later, sure, why not? Screening at Thomastown Hall in Kilkenny, Saturday the 15th of August at 8 p.m. Admission is just €10 plus a booking fee. And there's lots of places where you can go to get those tickets. But in terms of getting them, where is the best place to head? I've got all sorts of QR codes. Unfortunately, I can't read out a QR code as it is on the poster. Where can people get the tickets?

0: Well, the best place to get them is to go to the Alternative Kilkenny Arts Festival site or the Thomastown Creative Arts Festival site, and you'll be guided through a link. But you can show up at the place, and then you don't have to pay any booking fee. As long as you pay in cash at the door, we're happy to take cash.
1: Yeah.
0: So that would be fine. And if I could make just a request or a shout out here, it's that I haven't been able to contact all of the families of the artists who feature in the film, because not all of them are still there. You know, things have changed greatly in Camp Hill and in KCAT, and so it's not so easy to contact everybody. So if there's anybody listening who had a loved one in the film, I would love if they could contact me. And the best way to do that is through my email address, which is littlevision2020@gmail.com.
1: littlevision2020@gmail.com.
0: Yes, and it's just, you know, I've reached most people, but there are some people, and I would love them to know that this film is on, because it's been a long time since anybody has seen it.
1: Yeah.
0: And you know, I think these artists really deserve to be celebrated. And just to go back to a point that I remembered later from what you said earlier, but in the film, even though it's observational, people are invited or welcome to speak, and some of them do. Jason Turner, another one I didn't mention, he speaks to us, and Lorna Corrigan speaks to us. And some of them are old enough to have come from a time when people with special needs had a different kind of place in society, or were offered a different kind of opportunity. And some of the things that they can tell us are kind of heartbreaking and very, very interesting. And, you know, they reflect, I suppose, well enough on how society is now compared to then. But it's worth coming along just to see what the likes of Lorna and Francis and Jason will tell us.
1: And there's going to be a Q&A afterwards. Yourself, you're going to be answering questions. It's going to be hosted by Catherine Marshall. So it'll be something that leads to conversation, I'm sure. Eamon, you mentioned Born That Way. That was the last time we were speaking. You've dusted off, is the phrase that you used, Living Colour, for this screening that's happening on Saturday the 15th of August. What have you been up to in terms of looking at new projects or getting ready to produce new projects since we last spoke?
0: Well, I mean, I've been mainly writing a screenplay. You know, I switched between documentary and writing screenplays. The last screenplay that I wrote that people might know about was That They May Face the Rising Sun. And now I'm working on another. I'm not sure I should say what I'm doing, really, but it is a John McGarren.
1: That's always a clue, isn't it? If you're not sure whether you should say it, you probably shouldn't.
0: It's an adaptation. And you know, there's a whole cycle of work that has to go on there to try and get a project like that off the ground, and it keeps you busy. But also the screenings of Born That Way and lately Living Colour are keeping me busy too. And I have another documentary that was kind of parked when I started to make Born That Way that I need to get back to. And there's always plenty to be done around the garden and so on.
1: It's been a pleasure chatting to you again. Living Colour screening at Thomastown Hall, County Kilkenny, Saturday the 15th of August at 8 p.m.
0: One last thing is that many of the artists will be present on the night, and we hope to celebrate them after the film. So do come along, and it's all for a good cause, and it'll be a good night's entertainment, and the community spirit will be alive and well.
1: Yeah, get the selfies with the stars and get the autographs from them as well. Best of luck for that. And once again, Thomastown Hall, County Kilkenny, Saturday 15th of August, €10 admission. Booking fees if you're booking it through the Arts or the Alternative Arts Festival. If not, just pop along on the evening.
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1: Yeah, text and WhatsApp says you won't be surprised to hear coming in relation to all sorts of topics, but here's a little flavour of them. I think that calling them experts is very lenient. These are comments on that public meeting that took place yesterday evening in Rathall. They didn't have answers to multiple questions that were put to them. How can you go ahead with something like this when people working on it don't know how it works? Others saying they were also asked about the evacuation plan. They said there isn't one, as nothing will go wrong. They could ask the makers of Chernobyl. Ooh, strong comparison, that one. But nevertheless, the views and thoughts of texters and WhatsAppers coming into us here on the KCLR Daily, 083 306 9696. I'll bring you a flavour of more of them a little later. But for now, it's The Way It Is by Bruce Hornsby.

0: Bruce Hornsby with The Way It Is. Texts and WhatsApps going on about Rat Hole. Continue to say they told us that if anything in our house, prices will go up, which is a joke, says this particular texter. A representative from them said to multiple people that she wouldn't want to move into the area with what is going on. These are all the thoughts and texts that are coming into us here on the KCLR Daily. And the vast one I'll bring you for now says, just to give you an example, I did 1.5 hours of research yesterday before the meeting and those experts couldn't answer a lot of my questions. That's extremely worrying. And comparing some of the answers I got to all the others, NZE representatives were not on the same page, says that texter. These are the apparent experts, and they've created a greater level of fear in the community now than what was there before.
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0: Yes, lots more still to come here on the KCLR Daily. I've just been joined in studio by our CEO, our head of operations, and we're also about to be joined by KCLR's own head of news. Feels like big news coming your way. Just after the news at 12, read by Dermot Keyes.
12: Thanks, Brian, and good afternoon from the newsroom. Coming up in your main lunchtime news at 1, residents in Rathoe say that an information day held by the developer of the proposed Ratrush Green Energy Park has raised more questions than it answered. The cost of parking at St Luke's Hospital should be kept as low as possible, according to a local representative. Two local men are among the 32 escorts taking part in this year's Rose of Tralee, and it'll be at least a fortnight before applications can be lodged for the Community Sports Facility Fund. All that and more is coming up in your main lunchtime news at 1. We're approaching a minute and a half past 12. Your weather update is next.
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12: It's going to remain humid and hot with sunny spells. Most of the day will be dry, but just a chance of an isolated shower later. Highest temperatures will generally range from 27 to 29 degrees in light to moderate southwest winds. And right now it's 25 degrees in Carlow Town, it's 24 degrees in Kilkenny City, and it's 21 degrees in Ferrybank.
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0: Well, one of my current guests in studio described herself as she walked as potentially like a member of a firing squad, because I've been joined in studio by three of the people I most commonly have to answer to: John Purcell, CEO of KCLR, Ken Maguire, Programme Operations Manager here at the station, and Edwina Grace, Head of News. That has to be quaking in my boots, because today, Thursday the 13th of August, is, of course, you know, the date in the quarter when we get our school reports, because JLLR published yesterday to us and for public discussion, John, today. Well, how did we get on?
16: We got on very well. I think 6.25 or whatever you call top marks these days, or 5 A's or whatever it was back in my day. All very good. The Leaving Cert is out next week, but it's our Leaving Cert four times a year, the JLLR, and it's really strong. Look, there's no point in disguising it. We're in a very choppy market, both in radio, television, conventional media, and so on. There's been a lot of change. We did a lot of stuff here in KCLR, you know, broader. There's changes across the airwaves everywhere. But the good news is we were, like you say, quaking in our boots. We got the figures yesterday. We can't talk about them until 12 o'clock, but they're well worth talking about. And I think great credit to everybody, yourself and across the team here on KCLR. It's really strong.
0: Yeah, Ken, I don't know how John managed to do that. He's got a particular talent for making good news even sound like it's not as good as it possibly could be. Ken, yes. Let's jazz this up even more. I mean, the details in the report is fabulous from a KCLR perspective, isn't it?
17: They are. As of today, we're looking at 66,000 listeners across Kilkenny and Carlow, which is just shy of half the adult population for the two counties combined, which is huge.
0: Yeah.
17: We'd love more, but it's on the rise, and it has been gradually on the rise quarter by quarter over the last year, which is great. We've seen a big boost for daytime programming. I'm sure you're going to be happy looking at the performance of the KCLR Daily.
0: I love a good spreadsheet, Ken. I haven't even had a chance
17: I have all of these numbers here, but it's great to see. It's like year on year we're seeing sizable increases for KCLR Breakfast, for the KCLR Daily, for the afternoon show, all of those shows as well, which have been through chops and changes. We've added new features into Breakfast. We're continuing to expand how the makeup of the Daily happens and introducing new features and segments. We've obviously had a change in presenters in the afternoon side of things, after we've gone from a two-person operation to a one-person operation. And then Vinnie Bradley has the job of bringing it all back up again.
0: Bringing it home, literally.
17: Literally bringing it home in the home run. But continues to show over the last year, Vinnie's show has grown by about 14% on average, and the audience, which is huge. We're seeing, we've a new weekend breakfast program that's gone in, obviously, with Aisling 7 to 10. Everybody loves a good cash giveaway and a good way to start the weekend. Those numbers are performing well. Sport at the weekend's continuing to do the same. We've an awful lot going on that people don't see behind the scenes, but is having a real positive impact on it.
0: We'll come to Edwina in a moment, but John, just to go back to you from that perspective then, in that regard, I mean, we've often spoke on exam day, as it's often called, JLLR Day, before, but the interesting thing for me is that it's not just you in here with us today, it is yourself and Ken and Edwina, probably representative of the fact that, you know, you do carry the can as the CEO, but it's very important for you to have the right team around you, even if those people are not the people that you hear on this side of the microphone.
16: Yeah, absolutely, because it's a huge team effort and everybody plays a part. You know, it's across KCLR, it's across every radio station in the country, because we're providing, in these days, we're providing a really important service. And there's a lot of talk about fake news and all of that kind of stuff. But what we've got, which is above all, is trust and the relationship with our audience and the connection with the local audiences and the local organisations. And as long as that remains strong, there'll always be a place for a media organisation like KCLR. So it's very exciting. you know, when you get it positive results today, you look back with the benefit of hindsight and say, like, yeah, well, we knew the plan was always going to work. But when you're in the midst of it, it's not that easy sometimes. So it's a bit of relief around the place, you know, from my office down to everybody, because the team here are so passionate about what they do. And it means a lot to them, but it means so much to the listeners. And to know that there's 66,000 people every week who trust us for their news, information, entertainment, a bit of a laugh, all that stuff is great. And we're delighted to work with people.
0: Edwin Grace, the head of news here at KCLR. I mean, I think, you know, in your time as the head of news, it hasn't really been that long, although people will be going, what's Brian talking about? Edwin has been the head of news there for donkey's years. You know, I mean, you've been part of the team for donkey's years, but in this role, I think the team around you have been, certainly from my perspective, fabulous at changing the narrative maybe around what news is perceived to be, because there's a lot of news fatigue out there. Mm. But everybody loves a good story. Everybody loves hearing what's going on in those localities. Everybody loves, you know, getting the commentary of the people on the streets. News doesn't have to be just bad. Sure it doesn't.
18: No, and news doesn't have to be the Donald Trumps, the NATO agreements or things like that. News is whatever is relevant, I suppose, to people, for themselves, for the area around them. We've seen the last 24 hours, you know, get into the heart of really key stories. Emily Felix, who featured on your show yesterday, you know, we had her on news yesterday morning as well, at the heart of the Friedrichs ataxia story, getting up to Rathole last night with Dermot Keyes for the public information session, and, you know, getting right across the two counties. And we're a very small team physically in terms of numbers, but we have quite a large support base and reach.
0: Yeah.
18: Not just there are three of us kind of full time in the newsroom, but between us, we have to ensure that there are hourly bulletins there, that we're getting out to as many events as we can. And we have a great kind of part time base as well of people. And between us, we're right across Carlow, Kilkenny and the surrounding counties.
0: And it's so a huge amount of effort everywhere. Because, for example, something that might be flippantly said by me, although it's not underappreciated, and thanks to, for example, Martin Quilty for bringing us that report, that's like 3 seconds, but you know, that involved Martin or a team member going out, driving to that location, meeting, pre-organising, arranging, recording, editing and then presenting to us. I mean, it's a huge amount of work that could go into a 3 or 4 or 5 minute package here on air.
18: Absolutely, and it's funny the things that kind of stay with people, as well as the larger stories and the impactful stories like crashes or those personal tragedies that we have to bring as well. You know, items like the new benches on the parade really sparked external conversation and got people onto us when we published photos that one of the wider team had snapped and had sent in. You know, so it's really interesting. Martin out with the roses, and he got various other stories while he was out. So always when we're out, I suppose our job is not only to bring accurate information to air and to online, it's to reflect what's going on in Carlow and Kilkenny, be it the bigger stories or be it the thing, the water cooler moments, the things that people are spotting and trying to figure out, well, what's that about or why is that changed? Or, and then also to get the answers that our listeners are looking for, because we do have access to the decision makers, the policy planners and people like that. And that's what we try to do.
0: John, your thoughts on that?
16: Yeah, I think the trust thing is going to be even more important into the future, and that's where stations like KCLR and other trusted media outlets perform a really important role for society, because, you know, there are figures that local radio news is trusted by well over 70% of people. News that people get online is falling constantly in trust reasons or measures. And, you know, the trust the trust that people have in what they see online is below 15%, according to the Reuters news report. And I've recently seen instances where people who have seen stuff online that was actually true, they didn't believe it because it was online. And so it's really important that there are people or there are organisations like KCLR where people can turn to when something might be small, might be big or it might be huge, but where they can get the trusted information.
0: And Ken, you're sitting in between Edwina, who talked about the news, and John, who reflected on the importance of trusted news. I mean, you're somebody who has a family growing up in this community. How important is it for you as an individual that KCLR is, I don't mean successful, I'm not talking about commercial terms, but is there, is held up, continues to thrive and grow? Because for members of the community, members of your community, our communities, it has to be there as a source of local entertainment, local news, global entertainment and everything else in between.
17: But that's it. And you mentioned community, and we see ourselves very much at the heart of that. So whether it's and you're actually going to hear more when you bring the kids into it. You're going to hear more children on air next week when we get into Heritage Week and the specials. And we've been recording with families across Carlow and Kilkenny for that. You've got all of the sporting elements that tie families and clubs and friends together, whether it's the live games, whether it's the reports, whether it's Donna or Oisin or Brendan or Mickey or Ronnie or Taggy or any one of the 30 plus sporting contributors that are there. But we are very much part of the community. You've seen it yourself. We launched Between Towns and Villages as a show that is taking matters that are usually reserved for these hours and for the KCLR daily hours. But between the news team and between the daily team and between programming and socials and everything else, now we're getting out to more pockets of the community that we don't get to.
0: Yeah.
17: Getting their issues on air at a time that's relevant and matters to them. And that's of huge importance.
0: I just want to mention, I'm going to take the opportunity, as soon as you mentioned Towns and Villages, we've done two episodes so far in various different parts. The next episode is not that far away. It's Wednesday the 26th of August. We'll be going to Malzards for the latest edition of Towns and Villages. We've got big news coming on Monday. You're going to be joining us on Monday as well in relation to...
17: We do, and we're going to be talking about Irish Music Month, which is, again, a monster initiative. We're going to be looking for... We'll go into the details of it on Monday, but this opens the doors again for local musicians, local artists, local acts who will be financially compensated, potentially well rewarded. There's a chance to get on the national stage, to get on the national airwaves, not just the local airwaves, and really give people a boost on the music side of things.
0: Yeah. John, I got a text in the interest of sort of continuing to be trusted. I'm going to be open and fair and read this text out. I'll put it to you. It says, just listening to KCLR, while a lot of people trust news, including me, it's important to remember most radios are government funded. So I often wonder if they have a hard time potentially speaking up against some of the things the government are doing. So potentially they do have a biased review as a result of their funding. John?
16: I welcome the question, and it's good to get a chance to address it, but it's not true. We do receive some funding, but it's for additional content that we do provide, and where we do provide that, it's clearly indicated. But we work under strict editorial independence guidelines, and I don't believe that criticism stands up. We robustly deal with issues without fear or favour across the political spectrum, and I think a thorough examination of what we do would support that.
18: And I have to say, I've been working in news for 27 years now. Nobody, not even John Purcell, has ever told me what I can or can't report on. I've never had somebody come and say you can't. I've had people say, oh, we'd prefer you didn't, or would it be possible that,
0: because
18: we would always try and put both sides of an argument across, because it's not up to us.
0: Yeah, and over the last 3 years, you and I, for example, have often spoke about topics of conversation. The only time I've ever heard you say maybe we shouldn't cover that is when it's personally sensitive, I think, to an individual, or at least maybe details haven't been actually confirmed and verified yet.
18: Yeah.
0: Inherently,
18: we're not gonna
0: important
18: throw out rumors
0: to being trusted.
18: Absolutely, yeah, but I. We've never, and I certainly personally have never been told.
16: And there are very strong safeguards in place. People are entitled, if they so wish, to make complaints to the radio station in the first instance.
0: Oh, John, don't give them the details as to where they can make complaints when you're on my show. Well,
16: it's on our website. But people are entitled to make complaints, and if they feel we don't deal with the complaints properly and fairly, they can escalate them to Commission Na Mban, who are independent of the government and who have very onerous penalties that they can impose on stations.
0: Yeah, don't look at me like that when you say onerous penalties, John. Ken, from that perspective, news, key, all of those various different pillars, I think, is one of the key sort of words that's been used around here a lot over the last couple of weeks. All performing well, going the right direction.
17: The right direction, which is the direction that everybody wants to go in. But it is true. And we put in a savage amount of work on the news side of things, on the sport, on the commercial, working with advertisers, listening to what listeners want. We're constantly reviewing our sporting output, our music output. We brought new programs in. We've launched the education series this year, art series this year. We've got more documentaries on the go, reaching out to, you know, a lot more content and a lot more programming that's relevant and relevant to and wanted by the people that are here locally. Yeah, yeah. So long may that continue.
0: Long may it continue. And by the way, that texter who asked that, I think, very pertinent question about the independence of media has been back on to say thanks for the answer. Maybe she's looking for a job because she said she was just playing devil's advocate, but
16: it's very important. And, you know, editorial independence is very important and it's only right that we should be challenged on it and people can make complaints. We welcome feedback and so on and so forth. It's important that though we are successful in our listenership, that we don't sit in our laurels. We have to keep pushing on. 46% isn't good enough in my view. We want more and more people to tune into KCLR. No, because I believe in the importance of it. And the only way to continue to survive is to continue to grow. So we just have to do that. Yeah. And, you know, that's our commitment to the people.
18: And I think it's also important for people to realise we're the platform in Carlow and Kilkenny for people's opinions, for their stories, for their successes, as well as the sadness that we might hear as well, you know. Yeah. So, we see an awful lot of fundraisers come in, fundraising efforts for individuals who have been struck by various medical conditions, may have to go abroad. We've seen a lot of different things. So you can get in touch whether you're a business, whether you're an individual
0: stories,
18: or community.
0: Some of those
18: group
0: personal
18: whatever.
0: Stories are the ones that always, I would say, I find most difficult to do. I mean, they're the ones that sort of take the most out of us, I suppose, as a team when you hear them. But when you also see the reach, I mean, I was just looking through at some of the posts that we've had up on our social media platforms, for example, John, over the last couple of months. Some of those posts have reached more than 500,000 people. I mean, that's a huge number when you're comparing it, for example, to the population of Kilkenny and Carlow. Yeah. The reach is way beyond, in some of those stories, just Kilkenny
16: Absolutely,
0: and Carlow.
16: Absolutely, yeah, because the local can be universal as well. Yeah. And, you know, there's many stories we've covered that have gone, you know, gone wider than our immediate area.
0: I like the fact you use the word wider rather than viral.
16: Yeah. Well, just to say, maybe in conclusion, but it is a privilege to do this work and we're very grateful to the listeners and we look forward to meeting the new listeners who haven't seen the light and who were part of the...
0: Haven't seen the light.
16: On
0: the morning after an eclipse. There you go.
16: Oh, I just can't stop. Fabulous.
0: Well, John, I have to say as well, musically we're doing fabulous stuff as well. Not so much me, more the rest of the team. I just put a little sprinkling in here or there as when I can. And in the same sort of quality of analogy as you come up with seeing the lights, I came up with this one from Jazzy, Shooting Star.
16: Excellent.
0: Thanks, guys.

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3: Joined in studio now by Martin Quilty. Martin, good afternoon. As we always do on Thursday, a chance to reflect on all of the news stories of the week. I love this because I've got absolutely no idea where Martin is going with the next couple of moments, but he's got it all under control. Martin, where are we starting?
4: News people always has everything under control, Brian.
3: Very well made, actually. Yeah, very, very true.
4: Let's kick things off with some very good news. We'll keep the good news theme going for the time being anyway. Plans to bring 320 homes to Kilkenny are in the making. Kilkenny County Council are going to sell some land in the Abbey Quarter to the Land Development Agency. Abbey Quarter Development Director Tony Lahoff has been telling us it's the most viable option in terms of building apartments. There will be a mix of social, cost rental and private housing. For Kilkenny County Council to do it themselves, it just wouldn't be viable and the costings would be too much. So this way to partner with the LDA is certainly a way of bringing those units to Kilkenny. And we know for a fact that one and two bed units, whether they be apartments or studios or what they are, is badly wanting in the city. And this is a way to do it. So hopefully within the next little while, now this is not going to be a quick fix either, Brian. You're probably
3: we're not going to be down at cutting of a ribbon on these new apartments in even 6 months' time. It's not going to
4: happen
3: that quickly.
4: Probably not. No, I mean, you're probably looking at a year down the line with this, but it certainly is good news. And I mean, 320 homes down around the Abbey Quarter is certainly something to look forward to. And there's big developments going on down there, as we know. So, this is the next part of their plan for the quarter itself.
3: You know, news stories about particularly town centres and city centres always bring diverse opinion on them, because while some would say, great to have that in the city centre, we need to reinvigorate the city centre, there will be questions, for example, about the SUMP, the Sustainable Urban Mobility Plan, something we talked about quite a lot. Where are these people, if they have cars, going to park the cars? How are they going to get in and out? There's always challenges with this, but, you know, better to be looking at it than looking for it, I think, would be a good analogy.
4: Most certainly.
3: Maybe.
4: I mean, no matter where you go, there's always going to be challenges. But I'll give you a little story. I was about last night down in my own hometown and doing a few bits around for the local club, as you would be doing on a Wednesday night, as most people would be doing. And I was chatting to some people who regularly travel up to Kilkenny because the buzz is here, the shops is here, the atmosphere is there. When you go to other places around, you don't get that, where shops are failing and they're closing down, but they have actually praised Kilkenny as being one of the hot spots around at the minute. And it's great to hear when people like that are talking about it. We know that there is loads of people coming via train into Kilkenny City, even at the weekends, from different places. It's fantastic. We have a brilliant product on offer here in the city, not only for tourism, but there is lots of little gems in cafes and, you know, little coffee shops, or, you know, you have all your tourist attractions that you can go and walk around the Castle Park or wherever, because these two particular individuals actually pass by the castle a lot, but they've never actually went inside the walls and the vast grounds in it. They were truly amazed by it. But those little gems, and it's great to hear stories like that. Yes, we have our problems the same as everybody else, but they're being worked on, and it's something that the planners and our representatives around the county can fix quite easily, to be honest.
3: Yeah. Next up.
4: Carlow County Council lost ownership of their two derelict properties due to adverse possession, which is commonly known as squatters' rights. Now, this is gaining a lot of traction online in particular to wonder how this could be left go, how the County Council themselves didn't see this happening, and it shouldn't have happened. And we know Colleen O'Reilly was on and protocols have been put in place. I suppose it's a while ago, Brian, and, you know, things do happen, but he's certainly making sure that it's not going to happen again, particularly with properties, because we need houses, as we've just said already about Kilkenny. Carlow is the very same. They need the houses as well. And I think it's going to put more emphasis now on the county councils around the country to go and look at what stock is there and to make sure that something like this is not going to happen again, because you can't have properties going down the way of squatters' rights and not being available to themselves to bring to building or to get people into them as soon as possible. So, yeah, it has divided a lot of people online about that story, I have to say. Ross Naman is coming back to Kilkenny. It was launched.
3: Can I stop you there? Fabulous package that you put together in relation to Ross Naman the other day when you were out about capturing the atmosphere of something that hasn't even really started yet.
4: No.
3: Previewing it.
4: Yeah, I really had a great day down at the castle. I mean, when the sun's shining and you're out and about, it is wonderful. But Caoimhe came down from Mullingar, obviously a well-known cyclist. She's on the world tour at the minute, but just to have the bike, and I mean, even our mayor and councillor Joe Malone was just able to pick the bike up with her pinky nearly, and to see how slight it was. But yeah, it was great to be out and about, but yeah, those kind of things are great.
3: The Ross, it's the, if I'm right, is it a 20th edition this year?
4: It is the 20th edition, you're dead spot on, the 2nd to the 6th of October. So there is 5 stages. It kicks off on the Monday the 2nd, which will finish in Freshford. Used to finish in Callum, but they changed it. It's now going to Freshford. So there will be finishing stages in Freshford, Carlow, Gorey, Carrick-on-Shore, and obviously the final day, the time trial in the morning time, with the last round around the crit, as the riders call it, which was news to me. But yeah, they do 5 laps of a circuit around Kilkenny City, speeding on cobblestones where I have no idea how they don't crash or have many accidents, but they are the professionals.
3: Do you know the other race that's very famous for its cobblestones?
4: Oh God.
3: The final stage of the Tour de France. No, I think it's the Tour de France.
4: I was going to say Giro d'Italia.
3: Yeah. I think cobbles play a big part in the final stage of the Tour de France as well. Now, there's probably avid cyclists out there going, what is Redmond talking about? He's actually got it completely back to front. But you know, those iconic little moments and the final stages, the 5 tours, the 5 laps of Kilkenny City, they're sort of iconic with Ross Naman now, aren't they?
4: No, they certainly are. And I mean, the more you talk to people, the more people love coming to Kilkenny and the surrounding areas as well. Carlow, by the way, is a brand new stage this year. They're going up to the foot of the mountains, which on the best of days in a car would certainly put anyone to the pin of their collar, especially going down those hills as well. So I can imagine on a bicycle, it's going to be a little bit nervy, but they're the professionals.
3: Somebody who spends quite a bit of time in the saddle texting or WhatsApping us now, saying the Tour of Flanders is the main race impacted by cobbles, apparently.
4: Well, there you go. I bet you that's Lawrence, because he's the man that always takes in John Walsh in the morning, off on his bicycle, giving us lots of good photographs as well. But we'll bow to that person's superior knowledge. I'm going to talk to you about fraud, because we've been discussing that numerous times. But recently, an elderly man in Kilkenny was the victim of fraud. Now, 3 people has been arrested, and they have been before the courts on this. But basically, a gentleman in Kilkenny City got a phone call from somebody purporting to be from his bank, and there was fraudulent activity on his card.
3: And this is important. When we talked about this earlier in the week, but anybody who missed it, listen to this story that Martin's going to bring you now, because it's a new sort of take on these frauds that are going around, isn't it?
4: It is, but as I was saying, this gentleman got a phone call from someone pertaining to be from the bank to say fraudulent activity was after being noticed on his card, and that somebody was going to call to the door to pick up his card and sort it out. Now, luckily enough, the man was a little bit savvy and he made a phone call to either relations or a neighbour just to tell him what was going on. So they got in contact with the members of An Garda Síochána and a plan was put in place to actually see. And this doesn't happen very often, but somebody came to pick up the card and the members of An Garda Síochána were available then to be able to go and see where this card was going and apprehended the individuals. But the most important thing to take from this is no bank, whether it's AIB, Bank of Ireland, Permanent TSB, Revolut, there is nobody will ring you to say that they are going to come to the house to pick up your card.
3: And I think the scariest part of this story, when I first heard it earlier in the week, it was actually Mary Marr here, and Casey Orr was first giving me the details of it only as she was getting them live, was the fact that the person coming to collect the card was actually an official courier. I won't name a courier company because they could have been multiple different courier companies used, and was simply booked to do a job,
4: correct,
3: collect the card from A and deliver it to B. So it would have been an official van, an official courier arriving at the door at the officially organised time. It all felt very official. The guards were really on it. They actually arranged to, I think, quote-unquote, sort of escort that courier to the drop-off point and were able to apprehend those involved.
4: For the want of a better phrase, a sting was put in place to try and do it. But, and as we say, there's no fault on the courier or anything in this. I mean, they were booked to just pick up an envelope. They had no idea what was in it. But luckily enough, that man was savvy. But please, the most important message is do not hand over your bank card to anyone pertaining to be from your bank, because they will not ever ask for that detail, or indeed PIN numbers or your personal access code either. So don't hand them things over the phone. And if you have any doubt at all, pick up the phone and ring either your local Garda station and describe to them what has happened, or indeed the bank themselves. We're going to stick with the guards for the minute, Brian, because you and I, every week we are talking about something that has happened on Irish roads, whether it be crashes or near misses or something to do with speeding. Well, another motorist was caught doing 150 kilometres an hour on the M9 over the past week. And I suppose, more importantly, this person that was caught was actually an uninsured driver. So that car was impounded and seized by the Gardaí. A court date is to follow for that driver. But the mobility apps that they now have on their mobile phones and the ANPR number plate recognition system that they have in the cars as well is certainly putting other motorists more safer, because these people are being caught and the cars are being seized, which is certainly good news stories. But we still have the issue where there is people that are going out and they're speeding and not adhering to the rules of the road, and it's becoming a problem.
3: Yeah, okay. In terms of what's still to come, it's not the end of the week yet. You've got lots planned, I'm sure, in the news team. Are you going to reveal what's coming up in the news at one today, or have you got more secrets to keep?
4: Not really. Well, you mentioned there is a couple of good news stories that I do want to just quickly go over as well. Obviously, the roses, I had a fab time down with them in Kilkenny City over the week, and they are all so lovely. But to find out the fact that the Melbourne Rose actually had a granny come from my own village as well was really unbelievable when you're interviewing them. 16 local food producers are in the running for Blast and Hearn Awards. The details of all those finalists are on the KCLR website and the socials. And approval has also been granted for sports facilities in the locality. A new paddle court is heading towards Kilmacow Sports Complex, and I know they have commenced that work down there already on that. And St. Beacon's National School in Mullinavat has been given the green light for an all-weather synthetic playing pitch, which includes a sports wall, lighting and all associated work. That's great, because we know the winter is there and it'll be able to get the kids out and enjoy their break or playtime as well. And coming up in the news, we have lots of interesting things happening. There might even be a couple of Garda pieces in it, and other than that, Brian,
3: the news at one,
4: you're
3: on
4: getting
3: the way.
4: No other information.
3: No other information until he's going to give us all of the information, which will be in the news at one. Martin, thank you very much. Text and WhatsApps, of course, don't always just come in to the Fairstone text and WhatsApp line. Sometimes people comment online about our stories. Now, we're going back to the Friedrich Ataxia story. We heard comment from two of our local TDs. Now, Margaret has noted on Facebook that both of those TDs, John McGuinness and Peter Chapclear, the two she's talking about, are government members. They both frequently speak as if they're not. All Fianna Fáil and Fine Gael councillors and TDs, and all government supporting independent TDs, could have insisted on the drug being made available at any time. Perhaps as the quid pro quo for agreeing a 185 million spend at least on Micheál's Martin sycophantic ego trip as perilous EU president. Well, they're the words of one texter. I mean, I think a lot would argue that it's a very big honour to have that presidency here in Ireland. But better late than never, I suppose, that those TDs are coming out, says that text. But it reads more like vote holding than real political or social commitment. Paula believes that they are not doing enough. Stand up and be counted as if it was your child. Liam goes on to say, not a word from our Carlo TDs, and one of them is in the health portfolio. It's time this so-called government started looking after the Irish people and forgot about the rest of the world. William, well, he goes on to say that these Fianna Fáil and Fine Gael politicians suddenly speak out like it wasn't their parties who have prioritised money and economy over people's quality of life. Paul is on there as well. He says the HSE's refusal to fund Sky Claris for Friedrich's ataxia is morally indefensible in a nation where tax revenues are up 6% and a billion state contingency fund exists hiding behind bureaucracy and bureaucratic metrics to denying 200 Irish patients a life-changing treatment is cruel. The Minister for Health and Cabinet have the power to intervene and override the decision. I think it's actually the board of the HSE that will make the final decision, but certainly pressure could be put on them. No hard-working taxpayer would object to our national wealth being used to give those citizens their dignity, health and independence back. The government must step up and fund it now. That's a flavour, I think, of the many, many, many comments that are coming in online. Martin Quilty, we let you go. Thank you very much for joining us, and we'll be back with more here on the KCLR Daily after this break.
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3: I think the days of simply holding up your arm and waving a finger to try and get a taxi are probably behind us now, as technology makes that whole process more streamlined. Well, a new app is available to help you get the taxi that you're looking for to try and get you home. Unshut Taxi is Ireland's newest taxi hailing app. And it's in the process of being launched, built to challenge the multinationals that dominate the taxi market here in Ireland. And joining us now is founder of Unshut Taxis, Abdullah Al-Bayari. Good afternoon, thanks. Abdullah.
8: Thank you, great, Brian. Thanks a million for having me.
3: Great to have you with us. Listen, the idea of starting a taxi app when there's already a few, as you would have described them, sort of big multinationals in the market, it's a big challenge to take on.
8: It certainly is. It certainly is. But, you know, I suppose the call for it, for me, funny enough, it was quite a long process of sitting on it. But about 4 years ago, I was in a taxi and they were telling me about using Freenow and Uber. And, you know, within that conversation came about that they were being charged about 12 to 15% commission. And I must say, I was kind of gobsmacked by that.
3: This is the taxi drivers who are using that hailing service or app to try and get business.
8: Exactly. So, a whopping 15% of their earnings are gone. And what I found quite surprising about that is that the technology being used is not very complicated. All it is sharing two users' locations. You know, okay, there's a little bit of kind of tracking of the ride between that, but I just found this to be extortionate and just non-representative of the service being provided by FreeNow and Uber.
3: And Abdullah, did you do a little bit of work, I suppose, and presume you did, to calculate the value of the market that was being put through these digital platforms, these digital apps? How much money was leaving the country, do you think, as a result of those 10 to 15% surcharges or 12 to 15% surcharges?
8: Oh, yeah. I mean, it's in the remit of tens of millions. You know, it is quite a lot. And that's only, I suppose, so the figures there were kind of based on data that was released by one of the companies about their 2025 data. And kind of I did some maths working back, and essentially that would be their profits, that you would say. And that's kind of the only thing we're looking at is the profits there. So if, in terms of the entire revenue and where they spend that revenue, for example, FreeNow or Uber, which has headquarters outside of Ireland, again, that's only the profits we're talking about, not how much they're spending outside the Irish economy in that way. And then, of course, that 15% is being taken from Irish users, from the Irish taxi drivers. And again, the users themselves, the passengers, are also getting charged these technology fees, which I'm sure people noticed kind of creeping in about 3-4 years ago.
3: Describe those technology fees for you, because just in case somebody hasn't noticed them creeping in, if they know what to look for, they'll be more able to find it.
8: Oh, yeah. So you see, you only kind of notice them after you've done the ride. Now, there will be kind of mentions here and there that you will be charged a technology fee, but you'll always notice when you have the receipt at the end, at the bottom of it, there'll be technology fee, which initially was €1, but a lot of the platforms are now increasing that to the likes of kind of €3. Sometimes FreeNow will even go above that.
3: So is that in a way whereby, let's say, the cost of the taxi fare is

0: now, could I download the app today?
1: Yes, you can indeed. Yeah, you can indeed. You can download it off the Play and Apple Store. It's called Onshaw Taxi Service. Unfortunately, we limited the Gaeilge for the listing online just to make sure it's found. But we do plenty of it. You know, I guess if you'll allow me to say, you know, this. So again, it's a huge challenge to take on the multinationals, and I need to do it for a taxi driver's sake, for the Irish economy's sake. But also, you know, there's the great challenge of taking on these big players is that they have so much to spend on marketing. So the question is how do we make this app valuable for the Irish people and something worth changing on to? And for me, that's about investing back into Irish culture.
0: And in terms of getting, you know, do you need to get also taxi drivers to sign up to the app on the other side of things? Because if, for example, I'm wondering if I'm in Dublin City Centre or Kilkenny City or Carlow Town trying to get an app and there isn't a taxi driver who's using Onshaw from the other side, then it's going to be very difficult for me. Talk to me about that market part of the market penetration.
1: Yeah, certainly. And, you know, that, to be honest, has been the biggest challenge so far, which I'm, you know, I'm open to admit. I suppose taxi drivers in kind of the difficulties in the market, I suppose, have become quite skeptical. And I suppose proving ourselves to be a legitimate option has been one of the biggest challenges. So, our campaigns have mostly been digital so far, but we have just gotten heaps of leaflets, and we'll be doing leafleting around the country in the coming month or two, and to hopefully get drivers on board. Mm. But it's a matter of trust, and it's a matter of, you know, seeing the app functioning. There is a bit of a catch-22 in that some drivers don't want to be on board until there's jobs, but there won't be jobs
0: if the drivers are on board.
1: Yeah, it's a tricky situation.
0: So can a driver be on and available on multiple platforms at different time? I mean, you know, just to, you know, maybe alleviate some of their concerns about dropping platform A and going to platform B. Is there any sort of exclusivity there? Do they have to be on separate platforms or could they be on multiple?
1: Yeah, thankfully not. Most of them do use multiple platforms. And with Onshaw as well, we've designed it in such a way that you don't have to have the app open. There's just a floating bubble and you'll receive, ride requests kind of popping up over other apps. And again, with our commission model, there's no pressure. You're not losing money whether you are getting jobs with us or not. It's just about signing up, hopefully being dedicated to the vision, you know, dedicated to what I consider almost just as much a social project as a business, in the hopes of taking kind of the taxi market back in the hands of the Irish people and also spreading culture at the same time, investing back, you know, this idea of a minimal profit company that also invests back into local culture, I think, will prove to be a great model that other businesses can take from and be inspired by.
0: Yeah, well, I can't believe I'm going to jump from talking about taxis all in the same interview to talking about various different artist spotlight programs. I know you're supporting local Irish artists, something we'll be talking about here on Monday quite a lot on the show as well. But talk to me about those artist spotlight programs that Onshaw Taxi are involved in.
1: Yeah, so, you know, it's essentially to consider the taxi industry, obviously, in its basics is a transport mode, right? But to assume that people aren't going to and from events a lot of the time, you know, is missing something. Mm. And more so than that is that if we have a platform that is used by hopefully, you know, tens of thousands, hundreds of thousands of people across Ireland, why wouldn't we use that as an opportunity to platform Irish artists or specifically Irish culture? For example, on our website now, and which you can access easily through the app, we have an events page that pulls events all across Ireland, and you can filter it by your county and have a look at what's on. That matters to me in that the more something is visible, the more likely you are to engage with it. And we have a lot of artists here in Ireland And thankfully, there has been some recent investments, such as

0: you know, the living wage for artists and things like that. But it is what I find quite a neglected part of the country is investment in music and arts. So you know, for example, we have a social media, we have a website, we have an app. So I thought, why not spotlight an Irish visual artist once every few months and have their artwork appear on the app and be shared on the website? And just a kind of nice, it'll be nice as well because it'll be, you know, visually pleasant to see it on the app. But again, it's that investing back in culture, spreading.
1: Well, probably the best compliment I know, Abdullah, for somebody who's at this stage of development is fair play to you. Best of luck with it from that perspective. You know, I know it's not a very businessy term to wish somebody who's starting off on a new venture, but fair play to you and best of luck. Abdullah Al-Bayari, founder of Unshut Taxi. You might be interested in actually having a listen to my next guest, who's actually a taxi driver, but he's not joining us to talk about taxis. He's joining us to talk about foot golf. John Cleary, you're here with us, John, as well. You're a taxi driver, I believe. Have you ever heard of Unshut Taxi?
2: I have, actually, yeah, I have. It wouldn't really be in my area of expertise in Dublin, but I've heard of it, all right.
1: Yeah, there you go. Well, listen, maybe you'll be signing up to it. Listen, Abdullah, best of luck. Thanks for joining us. John, stay with us. We're going to take a short break. We'll be talking about foot golf in just a moment.
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1: Just before the break, I briefly introduced you to John Cleary. Now, he's not here to talk about taxis, but he is coming to the area, and he's coming to Goran Park specifically because this weekend the Irish Foot Golf Open takes place at Goran Park, and John first discovered his love for the sport of foot golf some 14 years ago, so he's obviously well accomplished in the field. John, great to have you with us.
2: Yeah, thanks for having me on, Brian.
1: It's a very self-explanatory term, isn't it? It's golf combined with something foot-related. Now, the foot-relation part of it is basically football, the skills of football, the strategy of golf, all combined. Where did you first see it?
2: Well, I first saw it, I live in Dublin, so I was on a walk out in Hoth, and there's a public golf course out there called Deer Park, and they'd converted one of their 9-hole golf courses into foot golf. Mm. So I was a very, very, very poor golfer, and just about average footballer, so the two sports combined just appealed to me, and I started playing socially, and then I discovered the competitive side of it. And yes, from then it's like anybody who plays it, really, Brian, it becomes a bit of an obsession, to be honest, a passion and an obsession.
1: Yeah, when you think about, for example, some of the field sports, the accuracy of free taking, dead ball kicking, very much part of the skill set for foot golf, I would think, is it?
2: Well, I mean, most people, you know, growing up have kicked the football, but holding a golf club in your hand, hit a little white globe into a hole, that's a bit more difficult. So It appeals to people's basic skills, I suppose, yeah. And, like, the actual world number one at the moment is a former goalkeeper, so that'll tell you that bit. You know?
1: Right, so because they've got the ability to dead kick the ball accurately and long distances, that sort of translates quite well. How many people will be coming to Goran Park this weekend, do you think, to take part in the Irish Foot Golf Open?
2: So we will have 60 to 70 people between the pairs. The pairs is on Friday, and then there's two individual rounds on Saturday and the final round on Sunday. So it comprises, it's very inclusive. There's women, there's juniors, there's men, the seniors, which is 45 plus, and then the senior plus, which is, unfortunately, myself at the moment, at 55 plus. So, yeah, it's very inclusive. All skill levels are represented, and
1: are you playing on Goran Park's own golf course, or has there been a specialist course set up?
2: No, we are playing on the actual golf course. So they have an 18-hole golf course. For foot golf, you basically only need 9 holes of a golf course. So as we speak at this moment in time, there's lads there digging holes, getting the course ready for tomorrow, doing sterling work, to be honest.
1: Don't talk about digging holes on a golf course. I mean, that would send your regular golfers into absolute hysterics.
2: And this is it, Brian. We have used numerous golf courses, not foot golf courses throughout the island. In 2 days, you will never know we were there. We don't dig holes on the golf green. We dig them around the golf green somewhere or on fairways. And honestly, it's put back in pristine condition. And you wouldn't even know we were there in 2 days' time.
1: Yeah, but for people who do want to see you in action, can they pop along to watch the action over the weekend?
2: Of course, yeah. The action begins tomorrow at 5 p.m. with the pairs, and then be all day Saturday, and then Sunday from about 8:30 a.m., 9 a.m. in the morning. And yeah, it was free to walk in and have a look and, you know, enjoy it. See what top level foot golf looks like, or in my case, foot golf looks like.
1: Yeah. It's interesting. I mean, if you were an out-and-out golfer, we might say, well, how's the swing at the moment? I mean, is there an equivalent term to try and gauge somebody's current form in foot golf?
2: Well, I suppose in a way there is. We run a national tour, so at each event you gain points. So, you know, that from that we get a national champion and in each category, and that's the way to gauge the form, really, you know.
1: Yeah.
2: The handicap system isn't really applied, but because it's set up in categories, so like obviously juniors aren't competing against the men, the ladies are competing on their own, senior plus on their own, so that's sort of the handicap system.
1: Yeah, it sounds absolutely intriguing. It's taking place, as you said, in Goran Park this weekend. John Cleary is heading that way. John, best of luck. We look forward to it.
2: Can I just say, Brian, before I go, as a taxi driver, it's quite difficult for me to take time off. I'm self-employed. I'll always say the best thing about being a taxi driver is being self-employed.
1: Okay.
2: And the worst thing about being a taxi driver is being self-employed. So
1: there you go.
2: You know, it allows me this flexibility, but unfortunately my time off is not paid for. So I have been sponsored this season by Freenail by Lyft. And I'd like to thank them for giving me the opportunity to be able to go abroad.
1: Talking about time, unfortunately, I'm out of time. But for now, listen, best of luck, John. Thanks to everybody working on the show. Dermot Case, we're on the way to the news. Talk to you all tomorrow morning.
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14: It's 1 o'clock. Good afternoon. I'm Dermot Keyes, making your main lunchtime news. Residents in Rathaw say that an information day held by the developer of the proposed €2 billion Rathrush Green Energy Park has raised more questions than it answered, leaving members of the local community group to call for independent scrutiny of what it has described as an unprecedented hydrogen storage project. KCLR News asked Gillian Dee, who is a member of the community group, if she felt better informed about the proposal following yesterday's information day at Rathaw Community Hall.
15: Absolutely not. I've come out of this meeting, as I said to you at the start, absolutely terrified for all of the residents. But I don't think this is something that should be in any residential area in Ireland, whether it's in Galway, Waterford or Donegal or Rathaw. It should not be in a residential area.
14: For its part, Net Zero Energy said it was keen to be a good neighbour and wanted to inform residents about the positive spin-offs that would arise from the development, including a near neighbour fund worth €12 million. Company Chief Executive Peter Hart said that a smaller scale project could still be a viable proposition.
16: I mean, there's a limit. 30%, sure, no problem. You know, if it was 80% smaller, that could get more challenging. Our plan is to build this, in fact, in phases. We'll build the first one third of the project initially and bring that online, and then the second phase follows 2 years later. So we are expecting to build this in phases, and we are expecting to get a detailed list of planning conditions attached to the project. Fortunately, we have a good idea what those look like, because, like I say, it's similar for the other power stations in Ireland.
14: The latest JNLR radio listenership survey results have been published with positive news for KCLR. 66,000 adults, almost half the population of Kilkenny and Carlow, turn to their local radio station every week for the latest news, views, music and information. KCLR Chief Executive John Purcell credits the relationship with listeners in helping to continue to build the station's reach.
17: In these days, we're providing a really important service, and there's a lot of talk about fake news and all of that kind of stuff. But what we've got, which is above all, is trust and the relationship with our audience and the connection with the local audiences and the local organisations. And as long as that remains strong, there'll always be a place for a media organisation like KCLR. So it's very exciting.
14: A Carlow mother of a young man with Friedrich's ataxia says her son has been left heartbroken by the decision not to recommend funding for Sky Claris. The HSE board is due to make a final call on funding the drug on August the 25th. Carlow Kilkenny TD John McGuinness has described their decision as unforgivable. Elaine Pollard says Oisín, who is 27, has been very quiet since the decision and believes the drug could give him hope and a chance to slow the progression of the condition. She told the KCLR Daily that families and those with Friedrich's ataxia shouldn't have to fight for the drug.
18: We can't be fighting. We shouldn't have to fight to get this drug, to put our hearts on the line and tell all those wonderful Friedrich's ataxia patients, telling their stories online and social media and media, and telling them their day-to-day living. Like, it's cruel to have to do that.
14: Kilkenny GAA's County Board is firmly behind the new senior hurling management team. Their monthly meeting last night saw the ratification of Henry Shefflin as manager, and he's joined by David Herity, PJ Delaney, David Mulcahy and Dara Mulcahy, who between them have experience in a range of sporting codes including hurling, camogie and soccer. County Board Chair PJ Kenny says their task ahead won't be easy.
19: Last year probably we didn't go where we wanted to go, but the previous years we weren't far away under Derek, you know, batting our Ireland semi-finals 2 years by a puck of a ball to our Ireland champions, and Limerick, unfortunately, the year before under our Ireland finals, and we've been good in the league. So last year probably didn't go where I wanted. So we have that challenge, but it's exciting too when you see new players standing up, and there's been some good performances by players, so I'm sure they'll be noted too. But while it is a challenge, we're always optimistic that Kenny, we're not far away.
14: And staying with sport, it'll be at least a fortnight before applications can be lodged for the Community Sports Facility Fund. The government funding aims to help groupings in their sports and physical recreation provisions, as well as the purchasing of non-personal sports equipment. The window for those applying was open in June, then July, but remains shut. Deputy Peter Chapclear says there's a good reason for that.
20: There was a cyber security risk that was identified, and I suppose the department took the precautionary step of closing the Oscar Sports Lot towards the end of July. So if there's an organisation or a group out there that has an application in the system and wants to draw down money, that can still happen. But for now, the Community Sports Facilities Fund is not open for registrations at the moment, but it will be open as soon as possible, and all the further information will be on this new portal. The overall timelines for the round and guides for users, it'll all be published on the department's website. We'd expect in the next 2 to 3 weeks for it to be opening up for application.
0: The KCLR Lunchtime News at 1. All the latest from Carlow and Kilkenny, along with the national and international stories.
14: The Football Association of Ireland has withdrawn its support for Gianni Infantino to be re-elected as FIFA president. In a statement, the FAI says recent events raise significant concerns regarding governance, transparency and the lack of meaningful consultation which led to the decision. The move follows similar decisions by the English and Welsh FAs and comes in the wake of controversy surrounding a proposal by Mr. Infantino to sell stakes in a company which would run FIFA competitions. Sports writer with the42.ie, Paul Fennessy, says the FAI's decision doesn't come as a surprise.
21: The association did say that they're grateful for the support that FIFA had provided to Irish football, but recent events have raised significant concerns regarding governance, transparency and lack of meaningful consultation. So it's a strong statement, but I don't think it's a surprising one.
14: Two men in their 20s have been arrested on suspicion of attempted murder following a stabbing in Belfast. It happened at around 7:30 yesterday evening in the Fitzroy Avenue area. A man was taken to hospital after being wounded in the chest and neck. Police say his injuries aren't believed to be life-threatening at this stage. Animal rights groups are renewing their appeal for the organisers of the Puck Fair to stop using a goat as part of the festivities. King Puck is central to the annual event in Killargill in County Kerry, which sees a goat suspended in a cage above the town. In recent years, organisers reduced the time the goat is hoisted in the cage to 1 hour in response to concerns over its welfare. But Jerry Boland, founder of Animals Behind Closed Doors, says the tradition needs to come to an end completely.
22: The goat hasn't any idea what's going on. It's taken from a mountain and is brought into town, an extremely busy town during a festival, and is put in a cage 50 feet above the town. You know, we can't ask the goat if it likes it, but of course it doesn't like it. It doesn't know what's going on. It's very distressing for the goat. There'll probably be somebody coming on from the committee saying the goat loves it, but that's nonsense.
14: And staying with the animal kingdom, a fisherman is recovering in hospital after being bitten by a blue shark off the coast of Waterford. 27-year-old Sebastian Akeem was taken to hospital in Cork after suffering a leg injury on Tuesday afternoon. Ballycotton RNLI was involved in the multi-agency rescue operation near Ramhead in Ardmore. Biologist and author of Wild Dublin, Éireann Leona, says the sharks off the coast aren't a threat to the general public.
23: But I mean, it's not an aggressive shark. It's not certainly around where anyone is in the water swimming off the coast of Waterford. But this was away out on the park, you know, on the continental shelf, away far out. They had to go out in the boat for ages to even see where it was. And it's a migratory species. It only comes up here in the summertime. We have about 35 species of sharks around the Irish coast. And none of them are aggressive. None of them are aggressive at all.
0: KCLR Farm News.
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14: Tierlawn is extending its drought support package for family farm milk suppliers until August the 26th. The package includes rebates on dairy feed, cereals, straights and fertiliser, aimed at helping farmers maintain milk production and protect winter fodder reserves. The co-op says grass growth remains severely restricted in drought-affected areas, with milk volumes and protein levels also below expectations. Final orders must be placed by 1 p.m. on Friday week, the 21st of August. And coming up in your main lunchtime sports update, Carlow's Marcus Lawler has qualified for this evening's 200-metre semi-final at the European Athletics Championships in Birmingham. It's approaching 9 minutes past one. Weather and further information is next.
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14: Today is going to be humid and generally very warm, or indeed hot with sunny spells. It's going to remain mainly dry for most of the day, though some scattered showers are possible, with a chance of an odd isolated thunderstorm, mainly in the evening. Highest temperatures will generally range from 25 to 30 or 31 degrees in light to moderate southwest winds. And right now it's 26 degrees in Carlow Town. It's also 26 degrees in Kilkenny City, and it's 24 degrees in Ferrybank.
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14: Now the word from Kilkenny County Council. The R700 Ferrymount Garratt Bridge remains closed for essential repairs until the end of the month. That's the word from Kilkenny County Council, serving the people of the city and county. KCLR has been informed of the following deaths. Tom Brennan of Ballynockan, Loughlin Bridge, County Carlow. He died peacefully at St Vincent's Hospital in Dublin on Saturday last. Reposing at his home in Ballynockan today, it's just begun, from 1pm through to 8pm, with funeral repairs at 7pm this evening. Requiem Mass tomorrow morning in St Lazarian's Church, Loughlin Bridge at 11am, followed by burial in the adjoining cemetery. Family flowers only, donations to Polio Survivors Ireland, house private tomorrow morning. John Doyle of 98 Mar Road, Grey Cullen, Carlow. He died suddenly but peacefully at his home on Saturday last. Reposing at Carpenter's Funeral Home in Grey Cullen, Carlow today from 4pm, concluding with prayers at 7pm. Removal from Carpenter's tomorrow morning at 10:45am to St Clare's Church in Grey Cullen, arriving for Requiem Mass at 11am, with burial in St Mary's Cemetery, Carlow. Family flowers only, donations to St Feek's House, Grey Cullen, house strictly private. And Mary Bulger of Rathbourne, Dublin Road, Kilkenny. She died on Tuesday peacefully at Arches Rath Nursing Home. Reposing in Johnson's Funeral Home, John's Green, Kilkenny this evening from 5pm with funeral prayers at 6:15pm, followed by removal to St John's Church. Requiem Mass tomorrow morning in St John's Church at 10:30am, followed by burial to St Kieran Cemetery. 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
2: Well, did you watch the eclipse? Did you see it?
4: I didn't. So, like, if you have seen it, please let me know all about it, because to be honest, I haven't seen enough things on social media about it. I haven't seen everyone trying to take a photo of it. I haven't. I'm being genuinely serious. Send me in your photos. Let me know what you thought of it. Do you give it a thumbs up, a thumbs down? What would you rate it? 083-306-9696. That's the Kilkenny Fairstone text and WhatsApp line. Now, you don't have to just talk about the eclipse. You can talk about whatever you want. That's what I'm here for. Open ears. You know yourself. You know yourself. It is the greatest day in all of space and time, though. Why? Because it's Air Guitar Anthems Day. I'll tell you what. I picked a good one today. I did. Now, I know Johnny Walsh on KCLR Breakfast. He's playing out a few classics as well, a few bangers. So I kind of had to up the ante. And I had to up the uncle as well. You know yourself. Anyway. We're here to provide great music, not for me to meander and talk about eclipses and stuff. I'm here, I can be here for that, but I'm here to do good music. And I'll prove it to you. Do you not believe me? I'll prove it to you. All right, I'll prove it to you. Triple throwback, three songs all in a row. They're all deadly. Welcome along.
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0: Green Day finishing us off there. That is Holiday, I believe, from their album known as American Idiot. Can be as true today as it was back in, what, 2004? It is the afternoon show. It is Shane with you, providing the soundtrack to your day. And if you want a bit of Amble on your soundtrack, well, that's coming up next.
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0: It's Amble with the Swell. These lads are doing very well for themselves. They're playing Electric Picnic, and they're pretty high up on the lineup. Fair play to them. It's always nice seeing an Irish band going from playing smaller venues to suddenly finding themselves on a festival bill with some of the biggest names around. And I imagine they're going to have a fairly live and sizable weekend in Stradbally. Now it's time for news from the world of sport.
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0: There's some cool news coming from the European Championships in Birmingham. Carlos Marcus Lawler has qualified for this evening's 200-metre semi-final. Fair play to you, lad. He finished fifth in his heat this morning, but his time of 20.94 was the 11th fastest overall, enough to get him through. So the Lawler semi-final is actually this evening. It's due off at 8:05. Best of luck from everyone here at KCLR. Now on to hurling, and we wish best of luck to the Kilkenny senior management team, who was officially ratified at last night's county board meeting. Henry Shefflin has been appointed manager on a 4-year term. David Heresy, PJ Delaney, Dave Mulcahy and Darren Mulcahy are also part of the backroom team. Now, after last weekend's Ballyhenna O'Loughlin's game, we called up with Richie Power, who spoke to us and gave us his thoughts on the newly confirmed management team.
2: It's great to see him over. It was only a matter of time before he did get the job. You know, bringing David in with him is a huge plus. I've heard nothing but positive things coming out of Tipperary about David and the impact that he had up there. So you were kind of hoping that he'd bring that same energy and same work rate to Kilkenny, and I'm sure he will. So, yeah, look, it's a big challenge. There's no point in saying any different. I suppose where we finished up this year isn't where Kilkenny supporters want to see that team. But, you know, there's probably a lot of work to be done. And hopefully, you know, looking at today's game and the games over the weekend, that there's fresh players and fresh faces that they can bring into the setup to kind of try and reinvigorate things as well.
0: Now on to soccer. The FAI has withdrawn its support for Gianni Infantino's re-election as FIFA president. The association said it rescinded the letter of support it gave earlier this year, with Infantino under increasing pressure following his plans to sell stakes in major FIFA tournaments. On to the Irish hope in Europe. Yeah, it's a big night for Shamrock Rovers, Bohemians and Shelburne. Rovers, they're 3-1 up heading into the second leg of the Europa League qualifier against KF Ignacia in Albania, kickoff at 8. Bohemians have a bit of a tougher job. They're 2-0 down against Midtjylland, with the return leg getting underway in Denmark at 6. Shelburne also looking to turn things around. 3-1 first leg defeat to Ajax. Can it be done? Can the dream be fulfilled? The return at Talca Park gets underway at 8:15. That's your sport.
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0: There's not much I can say about Primal Screamin' Rocks. It's a great song. It has a lot of swagger to it. I like it. I like it. It is the afternoon show, and I pretty much like everything that I get to play, and I'm going to like what I have coming up next, and so are you.
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0: Sorry, Justin Bieber. I just can't do it. I can never forgive you for that World Cup halftime performance. I just want to say one thing.
1: You just made the list!
0: Yes, you're on my list, and everyone that was a part of that. Madonna.
1: You just made the list!
0: Shakira.
1: You just made the list!
0: BTS.
1: You just made the list!
0: And even Tom Cruise. I know Tom Cruise wasn't actually part of the halftime show, but he was involved before the game, and I remember thinking it, why? Why Tom Cruise? So Tom Cruise.
1: You just made the list!
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0: 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We certainly do, Radio Lady Voice. We are approaching the news coming up at 2. After that, we'll be getting closer and closer to the greatest moment in all of space and time. Air guitar anthems. Boom, boom, boom. And I've said it before and I'll say it again. I picked a good one today. I did. I this is probably my superpower, is just picking good air guitar anthems. KCLR's overall superpower is delivering great music. As proven here on the Afternoon Show, providing the soundtrack to your day. I will chat to you after the news at 2. For now, this is Key West in the fight for love.

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9: Good afternoon, it's 2 o'clock. I'm Martin Quilty, making your KCLR News headlines this hour. Residents in Rathaw say that an information day held by the developer of the proposed €2 billion Rathrush Energy Green Park has raised more questions than it answered. Members of the local community group have called for an independent scrutiny of what it has described as an unprecedented hydrogen storage project. The Junior Transport Minister is urging people to book their driving tests on the official Road Safety Authority website. It comes as unauthorised third-party apps are charging learner-driver set fees, claiming it will give them cancellation appointments faster than the RSA. These tests are subsequently being cancelled due to the platform they were booked on. The latest JNLR radio listenership survey results have been published with positive news for KCLR. 66,000 adults, almost half the population of Kilkenny and Carlow, turn to their local radio station every week for the latest news, views, music and information. The PSNI is questioning two men on suspicion of attempted murder after a stabbing in Belfast. A man suffered chest and neck wounds in the incident on Fitzroy Avenue at around 7:30 yesterday. He's been treated in hospital for injuries believed to be non-life threatening. Police arrested two men in their 20s who remain in custody. And someone in Dublin is over €3 million richer after winning the Lotto jackpot. The National Lottery is urging players in the capital to check their tickets. It's confirmed the winning ticket was sold in a shop with the location to be revealed in the coming days. It is just approaching 2:01. Your weather update is next.
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9: It's going to be another humid and generally very warm or hot day with sunny spells. It'll remain mainly dry for much of the day, though some scattered showers are possible with a chance of an odd isolated thunderstorm mainly in the evening. Highest temperatures will generally range from 25 to 30 or 31 degrees in some light to moderate southwest winds. Right now it's 28 degrees in Carlow Town, 28 in Kilkenny City and 26 degrees in Ferrybank.
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11: Martin.
9: Hi, Shane.
11: How are you, sir?
9: I'm all good. How are you?
11: Good. Did you watch the old solar eclipse?
9: No.
11: No?
9: No.
11: Why?
9: Well, I was a bit late getting home and I was sitting down having my dinner and I saw the sun shining in the window and the next thing it went a little bit dark, so I kind of knew it was happening.
11: The next one isn't happening until 2090.
9: Correct.
11: Yeah.
9: I saw 1999. If you see one, you kind of see them all.
11: Yeah, it's just a big, massive planetary event. You know what? I won't even look out the window for it.
9: Although I did enjoy the meteor shower last night. Ginny Mac, that's a mouthful.
11: Was there a meteor shower?
9: There was, about 12 o'clock or just a little after it.
11: I was well in bed by that time.
9: Well, you see, you can't miss things like that.
11: No, you can't. Well, I did, Martin. I apologise. Alright.
9: 'Tis alright, you can see the photographs later on.
11: I missed the eclipse as well.
9: Did you?
11: I was in Dublin.
9: Oh, don't tell me you were doing that wrestling thing.
11: I was training, right? But I was, it got, as you said, it was a bit dark, but like, it didn't look anything impressive.
9: Well, as someone here said earlier on, it was a bit of a damp squib.
11: Yeah, like, how did some people get great shots of it and look deadly, and then others didn't?
9: I have to say, our very own Paul Doyle here got some lovely shots last night.
11: Isn't there only one moon and sun, though? Like, come on, why aren't we all seeing the same thing?
9: Because it depends on what part of the county or the country that you're in, because if there's clouds in it, it'll obviously
11: mask. I get the clouds, if the clouds are masking, but like, I could see the sun, but I just couldn't see the moon.
9: It's called science, Shane.
11: Science?
9: Yeah.
11: Explain the science to me, Mark.
9: I can't, because I'm not a scientist.
11: Well, you're just blindly trusting in the word science then, aren't you?
9: We're all doing that, Shane.
11: All right. Well, thanks very much, Martin. I appreciate it.
9: You're more than welcome.
11: You back at 3?
9: I am.
11: I look forward to it.
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2: Right, it's time for today's Air Guitar Anthem. Boom, boom, boom. It's a proper one, folks. It's a proper one. One of those songs where if you hear the guitar, come on, you're immediately going to go reaching for an imaginary guitar. I remember hearing this when I was younger and thinking, how is it possible that someone can actually play like this? It's, what would be the word, filthy. Absolutely filthy guitar playing. I like that. There's a reason he's still regarded as one of the greatest guitarists of all time. You don't need to know how to play guitar, though. You can just stand there and pretend. So if you got your air guitar handy, get it out. Because today's air guitar anthem is none other than Jimi Hendrix and Voodoo Child.

0: Ah, Moby. He's coming to Ireland. He's playing the Irish Museum of Modern Art on Friday week, which sounds fairly class. That'd be a great place to see Moby, I think. You know, I love the idea of someone going, where are you going Friday? Well, I'm going to the Irish Museum of Modern Art to see Moby. Very cultured, very sophisticated. Meanwhile, there's me probably Friday week watching YouTube. Anyway, Moby playing Irish Museum of Modern Art Friday week. That was Natural Blues.
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0: cold night. 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

Don't give up. Ella Henderson, Let's Go Home Together with Tom Grennan. Ah, lovely song, isn't it? I tell you what else is lovely. Winning €300 on a Saturday morning before you even get out to bed. Ashley MacDonald has your chance to do that on Weekend Breakfast this Saturday. It's Ireland's easiest quiz. It's super easy, where you have 10 very easy questions in just 30 seconds. But it's 10 very easy peasy questions in just 30 seconds. And you have to get it all done live on air. Sounds simple. Until you're sitting there with the clock ticking, you can't remember what colour the Irish flag is, or your name, or anything like that. But Aisling actively wants to give away the money. So she's on from 7 a.m. this Saturday, with the quiz happening around 9:30. But you have to get your messages in beforehand. There's lots of people that always want to enter. They want to win that €300. If it's not won, it becomes €400. If it's not won, it becomes €500. We've already given away a jackpot of €2,000 this year. So it pays to listen to KCLR. Plus, you're going to have your guilty pleasure tunes. Get your Saturday morning started just right with Aisling MacDonald right here on KCLR. Still have a bit to get through between now and then. For example, this is Sheryl Crow. A change would do you good, she says. That's what she said. No, I'm not lying. That's what she says.

0: Oh, what a year that lady is having. Olivia Dean, Okay, Love You, Bye. It is the afternoon show providing the soundtrack to your day. Mika, on the way.
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You are beautiful. That's Mika here on the afternoon show. Big girls, you are beautiful. It gets you singing. It certainly does. That's what I try to do around here. We do lots of things around here on KCLR. And looking to the weekend, we have more things. We have live games coming up, four to be in fact, two with Carlo, two with Kilkenny. I'll fill you in on the sports later on. But there's plenty coming up on the Saturday show this weekend with Edward Hayden. From 10 o'clock, Shirley Lanigan, she's going to be answering all your gardening questions. After another warm week, while Welsh artist and drag king Catherine Ashill will be chatting about their latest project at the Kilkenny Arts Festival. Cora Long, she's also going to be talking all things cakes ahead of the return of the Iverk show next weekend. And we'll be finding out what's happening in Castle Comer. So if you're looking for a bit of gardening, baking and arts, local chat to ease into your weekend, you can join Edward this Saturday from 10 to 12 on KCLR. And you might be €300 richer from listening to the Weekend Breakfast. You just might be. This is Niall Horan here on the Afternoon Show.

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Vance Joy just about finishing us off on this hour. That's Divine Feeling. We're coming up to the news at 3. The weekend is nearly upon us. I haven't... That's tomorrow. I got ahead of myself. I meant to say the last hour is nearly upon us. For now, though, this is Coldplay. They're talking about the speed of sound in this one. I'll chat to you after the news.

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7: Good afternoon, it's 3 o'clock. I'm Martin Quilty, making KCLR News headlines this hour. A Carlow mother of a young man with Friedreich's ataxia says her son has been left heartbroken by the decision not to recommend funding for Sky Claris. The HSE board is due to make a final call on funding the drug on the 25th of August. Carlow Kilkenny TD John McGuinness has described their decision as unforgivable. Elaine Pollard says Oisin, who's 27, has been very quiet since the decision and believes the drug could give him hope and a chance to slow the progression of the condition. A teenager has been arrested after a car was seen going the wrong way down a dual carriageway in County Wicklow. The incident happened at Junction 7 Bray on the N11 southbound at around 3:05 yesterday morning. The vehicle was found later in Bray and Gardaí are questioning the teen. Investigations are appealing for anyone with information relating to the incident to contact them. A judge in Miami has postponed a hearing into whether Andrew and Tristan Tate should remain in custody as they fight extradition to the UK. The social media influencers both deny rape and sex trafficking charges. Their lawyers say their high profiles make it nearly impossible for them to flee, so they should be released during what could be a month-long process. Due to the status yellow high temperature warning, today's Kilkenny Arts Festival Secret Garden performances at 3 o'clock and 4 o'clock have been cancelled. Organisers say the decision is to protect audiences, artists and volunteers, while extreme heat also poses a risk to the instruments used outdoors. And a new counter-terrorism and proliferation finance group has held its first meeting, made up of officials from the Departments of Justice and Finance. It comes alongside the launch of the state's first anti-money laundering framework, which will see new legislation and regulations take effect. Among the changes will be greater powers for revenue commissioners, as well as laws mandating certain details for cryptocurrency transactions. It is exactly 2 minutes past three. Your weather update is next.
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7: It's going to be another humid and generally very warm or hot day today with sunny spells. It will remain mainly dry for much of the day, though some scattered showers are possible with a chance of an odd isolated thunderstorm later this evening. Highest temperatures will generally range from 25 to 30 or 31 degrees, and that'll come in a light to moderate southwest wind. Right now it is a very mild 28 degrees in Carlow Town. It's also 28 degrees in Kilkenny City, and it's 25 degrees in Ferrybank.
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10: How are you now? It is the Afternoon Show. It is Shane with you here until 4 o'clock before Donna comes in for the home run. Got a lovely few photos off Lisa of the eclipse last night. I didn't really get to see it. I looked up and it wasn't there. It wasn't happening for me, but Lisa certainly caught some fantastic, amazing photos of it. So, yeah, cool. I'm glad that some people really had a good time when it came to the eclipse. She goes, I nearly went blind trying to get these photos, Shane. Well, oh, hopefully you had the sunglasses on. You know, the moon coming out like that, you might turn into a wolf. Funnily enough, this is called Wolves by Selena Gomez.

0: Some great talent around Ireland. Some great talent even more local than that. That is Robert Grace from Greg Nemana with Somebody Else. Now, every Friday on KCLR, we like to do a thing called the chart. That's highlighting the top five biggest songs on KCLR. If you are up to date with your days of the week, you'll know that today is Thursday, which means tomorrow is Friday. So we could have a new top five biggest songs. So let's have a listen to what the current one is. Let's celebrate what the current one is. Here's a little update on the current KCLR chart.
1: The Chars. The Chars. The top five most played songs on KCLR this week. Five.
0: Will it drop out of the chart tomorrow? It's at number five. It's been there for a while. Ella Langley, Choosing Texas.
1: Four.
0: I can see this one dropping out too. Stupid Song by Olivia Rodrigo.
1: Three.
0: When the world ends, all that will remain are cockroaches and this song by Sam Fender and Olivia Teen. Rain Me In, been in the chart for so long. Sienna Spiro, haven't heard much of her this week. She's in at number two. Will she fall further down the chart?
1: At number one.
0: It was a new number one by Cat's Eye. This is Animal. It is the current biggest song on KCLR.
1: The Chars. The top five most played songs on KCLR this week.
0: It remains to be seen what the top five will be tomorrow. You can tune in just after two when that'll be coming for you. Will Boston by Stella Lefty get back into it? Well, possibly.

0: Tame Impala. That's Dracula. I don't know what it is. Last few songs. Dracula. Songs about wolves. Could it be the eclipse? Lawrence, after sending in more photos of the eclipse, said he got the photos last night. It was a bit cloudy, but he's happy enough. Got the photos in like PSG did in regards to scoring goals against Aston Villa. Fair enough. This is the afternoon show. More great music on the way just after the break. And I'm going to be spilling some tea and maybe having a little something to say about this. I got 50 Bentleys in the West Indies. It doesn't matter. Yeah, more details just after the break and a bit of music.
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0: The tea was, can we say this? The tea was...
1: Hold the goss.
0: Apparently, I've just seen it.
1: Spilling the tea on KCLR's The Afternoon Show, served up by Aroy, a unique Asian fusion dining experience. Aroy.eu.
2: All right, let's have a look at the news according to me. Dwayne Johnson says, you know The Rock? Well, he's exploring the idea of getting into music. Yes, the Moana actor says music has been a big part of his life, particularly country twang. And stay in your lane, man. Does anyone remember that song he did with Wyclef Jean? Remember Wyclef Jean from the Fugees? Because I certainly do. I got 50.

0: Like, I don't know if we should be encouraging this. He's done wrestling. He's done movies. He's done TV, tequila, American football, Canadian football. At this stage, he's just going around collecting careers. You know, I fully expect him to announce that he's going to be opening up a deli in Kilkenny. Or Carlow. If you smell what I'm cooking. Elsewhere, Gary Neville's The Overlap has signed a brand new deal with Disney+. These are just ridiculous words to put in a sentence together. Stick to football and a new show called Stick to United featuring Wayne Rooney will be available on Disney+ as well as continuing on YouTube. Mark Goldbridge is also joining Rooney on the new United show. Now, Mark Goldbridge is a content creator specifically around Manchester United, but he does a lot of football stuff on YouTube. I find him funny sometimes, just giving out about stuff. But, like, fair play, I suppose. But content creators have, like, they've built massive audiences themselves. It's great to see people getting properly paid for what they've created, la da da da. But I'll say it, I hate when this happens. You know, you spend years watching people make stuff on YouTube, they build their own audience, their own personality, their own thing, and then eventually a massive corporation comes along and says, we'll have a bit of that, thanks. So Disney now wants a piece of football, YouTube world. Amazon wants a piece, which is crazy. Like, we did the whole Jeff Bezos thing. Remember when Rupert Murdoch wasn't allowed to put money into Manchester United because he owns Sky? But Amazon have rights to the Premier League and Jeff Bezos is going to come. Netflix has a piece. They have the Gary Lineker, Alan Shearer podcast thing. Give it another 5 years. You'll need a subscription to watch or listen to your mate's WhatsApp notes. I won't pay it though because I don't like WhatsApp voice notes. I don't. This sounds like a bit of crack though. A bit of fun. If you're looking for something a bit different around Kilkenny this weekend, there's a Lunasa gathering happening in Kells this Sunday. It's about celebrating Lunasa through walks, dancing, music, all that kind of good stuff. There's a Living Threads walk and workshop along the King's River, a trad picnic with the Leng Collective at the island in Mullins Mill, set dancing, a community ceilidh, traditional session with local musicians. So basically, if you spent the last week sitting in front of the television or scrolling your phone, this is your chance to go outside. Remember that humans used to actually interact with each other. It's taking place in Kells this Sunday, August 16th. And guess what? Guess what? That's your tea.
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0: Ella Langley, choosing Texas here on the afternoon show. Hopefully you'll continue to choose KCLR all throughout the rest of the day, because Dunamar is going to be filling in on the home run. I'm going to be chatting to him in just a minute.
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1: And your favourite songs of all time. This is KCLR.

0: The script here on the afternoon show for the first time. That's not the script for the first time. That's just the name of the song for the first time. Donna, how are you?
1: I'm very good, Shane. How are you?
0: Did you enjoy the eclipse? Did you go to Dosnow at work to get a sight of it?
1: I tried not to, but I did go out and have a gawk in between songs. I didn't really see much, though. There was clouds in the way.
0: It'd be dark, so you couldn't see much.
1: Yeah, I suppose.
0: That's how it works, right?
1: Yeah, that's exactly how it works.
0: I knew it.
1: Yeah.
0: I'm a Mr. Scientist
1: over
0: here.
1: You're on to something.
0: Yeah, did you do science in your leaving, sir, or anything?
1: Yeah, biology, but nothing to do with astronomy.
0: How'd you get on?
1: We'll see next week.
0: Is it next week?
1: Next week, yeah.
0: Oh, Donna.
1: Next Friday.
0: Your youth sickens me.
1: I'm glad.
0: I did mine 18 years ago.
1: That's my age, so.
0: Yeah. Class. Right, tell us, for such a young lad to have a huge opportunity of doing the home run, how's it been going?
1: It's been going great. Last show for this week, Luke Cullen on tomorrow.
0: It's been going great, says you, is it?
1: Says me.
0: And the listeners, maybe, as well.
1: I think so.
0: If you've heard it, send me in the message, 083-306-9696. Let me know how he's been getting on. And because he'll see the messages too.
1: Criticise me.
0: Don't criticise. Yeah, criticism is good. It's good for the soul.
1: Yeah, it's absolutely.
0: Keeps you grounded.
1: Mm-hmm.
0: What's coming up in the home run?
1: Well, similar to yesterday, but we'll go over it again. We have Spinner
0: Bill. Are you trying to take the mick out of me
1: absolutely
0: here?
1: Absolutely not, Shane.
0: What if someone is just tuning into KCLR for the very first time and they're like, oh, this home run sounds...
1: That's why I want to say it.
0: It sounds fun.
1: I was going to say it and you interrupted me.
0: Yeah, but you went similar to what I said yesterday, Shane. You idiot. What did you get in the Leaving Cert 18 years ago? Carry on, sorry.
1: Well, you have Spinner Bin.
0: Bin it. Actually, Ice Ice Baby.
1: Did you enjoy?
0: Yeah, I loved it. I would spin that every day.
1: Okay, well, we did look at it as well. I don't know if you hear afterwards. We compared the Under Pressure bassline by David Bowie and Queen.
0: Yeah, it's the exact same.
1: Yeah, absolutely. I just find it very funny, Vanilla Ice, trying to explain that they are different.
0: Doom, doom, doom. Digga, doom, doom, doom.
1: Yeah, he's like, there's an extra beat. Anyway, coming up elsewhere on the home run this evening, another chance to get yourself into a draw for €100 in cash with some great questions. And Shane, I'll be asking you them before any listeners can hear them.
0: Yeah, I got 4 out of 4 yesterday. You can just let everyone know that.
1: Yeah. Okay.
0: That should have been the first thing you said.
1: Okay, I'm proud of you.
0: I actually didn't do too bad in the Leaving Cert. I know, I did terrible. This is Zach Bryan. It's 9 Ball here on the afternoon show.
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0: Chapel Rowan, she's singing about a subway.
1: We have no subways here in Ireland, so I just imagine she's singing about the sandwich shop. And the sandwich that got away. Oh, I can laugh at my own jokes, I think. 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Anyway, I'm going to go now. I'll see you tomorrow. I won't see you because you can't actually, I can't see you through the radio, but you know, you might hear me. That is up next. Until tomorrow, stay safe, stay sane, stay tuned in. I'm Shane, and you gorgeous little minx, you're sound out. Good luck.

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9: It's 4 o'clock. Good afternoon. I'm Martin Quilty. Coming up in your main evening bulletin at 5 o'clock, a Carlow mother of a young man with Friedreich's ataxia believes the drug could give him hope and a chance to slow the progression of the condition. And the cost of parking at St Luke's Hospital for Carlow and Kilkenny should be kept as low as possible, according to a local representative. While in other news, the UN ambassador to Israel has labelled a siege on Palestinian homes in the West Bank as a horrific act of terror. Three Palestinian families, including children, have been trapped in their homes in Qushra after Israeli settlers cut off water and electricity. The UN's Human Rights Office is warning settler violence and encroachment have reached new levels in the occupied territories. The junior transport minister says third-party driving test sites are trying to make money off people. It's as unauthorised apps are claiming they will provide quicker cancellation appointments for learner drivers than the Road Safety Authority if they pay a subscription fee. However, the RSA is then cancelling the tests as they were not booked through the official website. The inquest into the death of a rally driver, Owen McCarthy, has heard the 22-year-old was breathing and had a pulse when he was brought to a medevac helicopter. Mr. McCarthy died at Cork University Hospital on the 20th of February 2022 after crashing upside down into a stream on the fourth stage of the Killarney Forest Rally. The inquest continues. And a status yellow thunderstorm warning is in place for Northern Ireland, while a status yellow high temperature alert remains in effect for Leinster and County Tipperary. Met Éireann says another night of uncomfortable sleeping conditions is ahead, as temperatures won't drop below 17 degrees in the east and 12 degrees in the west. It has gone 2 minutes past four. Your weather update is next.
10: Okay, ready for the rest of the road trip?
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9: Today is going to be another humid and generally very warm or hot day with sunny spells. It will remain mainly dry for much of the day, though some scattered showers are possible with a chance of an odd isolated thunderstorm in this evening. Highest temperatures will generally range from 25 to 30 or 31 degrees in light to moderate southwest winds. Right now though, it is 28 degrees in Carlow Town, it's 28 degrees in Kilkenny City, and it's still 25 degrees in Ferrybank.
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13: across this week, but of course Luke Cullen will be on tomorrow. I do hope you're keeping well. Big thanks to Shane O'Keefe, as always, with the afternoon show. Back again tomorrow from 1 o'clock to do it all over again. Coming up on our show, though, between now and 7 o'clock this evening, as always, we have Spinner Bin, plenty of traffic updates, along with another chance to maybe win €100 tomorrow afternoon on The Home Run as well. But plenty of news from around the world of showbiz to keep you going, so keep it right here on The Home Run. Let's start it off with some great music. This one from Lizzo. It's Love in Real Life at 4:30 past 4 o'clock.

That's David Kitt. You Know What I Want to Know is the name of that song. I'll tell you what I do know. Noah Kahan, the artist, doing extremely well at the moment. We'll hear some music from him in just a few seconds. But coming up for him in Ireland, he is playing in November from the Three Arena. And I do remember just faintly when the tickets came out. I didn't try to get them myself, but I do know people who nearly lost their life trying to get them. And but he's playing in November on the weekend of the 19th to the 22nd. That's between the Thursday and the Sunday. Coming up very soon for Noah Kahan, though, he's playing across America. And coming up this weekend on August 15th, he's playing in Pasadena in California. Well, coming up on Saturday on KCLR from the Saturday show, Edward Hayden is back this coming Saturday morning from 10. And on the show this weekend, let's have a quick look ahead, because Shirley Lanigan will be answering all your gardening questions after another warm week across Kilkenny. And Carlo, Welsh artist, performer and drag king Catherine Ashill discusses their latest project at Kilkenny Arts Festival. Cora Long is talking all things cakes ahead of the Iwerks show's return next weekend, and activities in Castle Comer are on the agenda. All that and more from 10 to 12 this Saturday with Edward Hayden. So do tune in between 10 and 12 to catch this week's Saturday show on KCLR. As promised, bit of Noah Kahan. This one's called Dashboard. Doing extremely well in Ireland at the moment. I'm not familiar with his performance on the Billboard Hot 100, but I do know it's high up in the charts across Ireland. This one's called Dashboard by The American Man.

0: Manic Street Preachers with If You Tolerate This on The Home Run. Lots of great music to bring to you between now and 7 o'clock this evening. Donna with you all the way up until then. We will have Spinner Bin in just a few moments' time to give you a bit of a spoiler. It's something from the Cardigans. But next, it's Traffic and Travel.
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0: Starting with Kilkenny City, the following roads have some fairly heavy traffic. As usual, John Street and High Street, it is slow moving. Same is the case on Patrick Street, as well as on the Castle Comer Road. Between the Watford Road, as well as the Dublin Road and the Granges Road in Kilkenny, there is traffic, but it is moving well as we speak. Looking at Carlow Town then, there's no real build-up from what I can tell, but on the Dublin Road and on Tullow Street, there is traffic moving quite well there as well, and on Kennedy Avenue, as well as the Atai Road and in Greig Cullen, traffic is moving quite well. That's all for your traffic and travel update for now. We'll have a bit more later on.
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0: That's Dermot Kennedy on the home run. If you want to get in touch with us between now and 7 o'clock or at all at any time, 083-306-9696 is our First Uncle Kenny text and WhatsApp number. That's 083-306-9696 and you will need it just about now because it's time for Spin or Bin.
1: You decide.

From the Cardigans, it is Love Fool, the Swedish band, making this one in 1996, or releasing, I should say, in September of 1996. Just say that you need me. Do you want to hear it in full? Or do you not want to hear it at all? You want to take spin if you do want the first. That being, you want it to be spun and you want to hear Love Fool by the Cardigans. If you don't want to hear it, you don't want to hear any more of it whatsoever on the airwaves, you text the word spin to 083-306-9696. Either way, you're texting into that number. If you want to hear it, it's spin. If you don't want to hear the Cardigans, Love Fool, it is a big fat bin. While we wait for the messages to come in, back into the music. Now, Sabrina Carpenter up next. This is Tears. I'll remind you the number once again, will I? 083-306-9696, is it? Just because I didn't say it enough in the last minute or two. Do you want to hear the Cardigans? For now, it's Sabrina Carpenter. As I said, it's Tears in the home run.

0: Lightning Seeds with Lucky You on the home run. So, have we decided? Are we spinning or are we binning?
1: You decide. Spin or bin.
0: Bridget's been in touch to say 1996, the year I was married. Can we please, can we all say spin? There's a few bins coming in here and I really don't want to disappoint Bridget. Cardigans, as I said, from 1996, September of 1996 to be specific. That one called Love Fool. If you want to hear it, you're texting the word spin to 083306 9696. If you don't want to hear it, you don't want to go anywhere near the airwaves, you're texting the words bin to 083306 9696. Love Fool by the Cardigans, featured in Romeo and Juliet at that time as well, if anyone remembers that. I definitely remember it when it came out.
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0: Gavin James with Novocaine on the home run. Some of the best of Irish we do play here constantly across KCLR and as well, as I said, on the home run. If you're tuned to us in the last 20 or so minutes, you might be aware that Love Fool by the Cardigans was on the cards as to whether or not we would be playing it for Spin or Bin.
1: Spin or Bin on the home run.
0: It was a close one in the end, closer than yesterday. Yesterday we had a bit of Vanilla Ice on with Ice Ice Baby, and I was surprised yesterday it was majority Spin. Today it was a bit closer, which is actually the opposite of what I would have expected, excuse me. But in the end, just about 60 or so percent say they want to hear it. So let's give it to them. Here's Love Fool by the Cardigans from 1996, getting a spin.

Love Fooled by the Cardigans getting a spin on today's edition, I suppose, of Spinner Bin on the Home Run. Just approaching a quarter to five at the moment. We will have our main evening bulletin coming up on the button on the hour. But that song we just played for you on today's Spinner Bin, Love Fooled by the Cardigans, came out in 1996. Would you believe the same year The Rock, Dwayne The Rock Johnson, made his debut in what was the WWF but is now the WWE? Well, in terms of music that we're playing and in terms of the year, Dwayne The Rock Johnson says he's exploring the idea of a full-on music career. The Moana actor, among other things, and of course a wrestler, as I said, told Rolling Stone magazine, music, quote, has always been such an anchor, end quote, especially the country genre. He says he's at a stage of his life where he wants to fully embrace every project he's a part of. And he has already released music, of course, in the past. He sang in Moana, and I think he released a rap song there about 2 years ago. That was quickly forgotten about. But a country ballad now. So he sang in what it was, I suppose, an animated musical. He rapped. And now he's going on to writing country ballads. Really a man of many talents, an actor and a wrestler as well. It's really unbelievable. I hope it is good. I think, as far as I know, the song is called Your Dad, and it's about him being a father to his children and being a girl dad, more specifically. Anyway, it is the Home Run. Taylor Swift on the way. A bit of Christina Aguilera as well, as we head towards time for our main evening bulletin at 5 o'clock. But as I said, for now, it is a bit of Taylor Swift. This is I Knew It, I Knew You on the Home Run.

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8: Where's all my soul, sisters? 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

Christina Aguilera there. Lady Marmalade, that one's called On the Home Run as we approach the end of the first hour. 5 minutes, or just about 5 minutes, until 5 o'clock is the time. Your main evening bulletin on the way, just to tell you, we're getting reports of major tailbacks at the Granny Road roundabout. Martin Quilty will be along, as I said, with the 5 p.m. bulletin, and he'll have an update on that tailback, as I said, at the Granny Road roundabout. For now, as we head towards time to hear Martin Quilty's voice on the main evening bulletin, more music for you. This one from Bella Kay. It's called Promise. I'll chat to you just after 5 o'clock.

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7: It is 5 o'clock. Good evening. I'm Martin Quilty, making your main evening news today. Emergency services are dealing with a crash on the N25 in South Kilkenny. A concrete lorry has overturned on the slip road off the Granny Road roundabout, heading towards the Toll Plaza. The road is currently closed and is expected to remain so for a number of hours. Diversions are in place. Motorists are being asked to avoid the area and use an alternative route. A Carlow mother of a young man with Friedreich's ataxia believes the drug could give him hope and a chance to slow the progression of the condition. Elaine Pollard says her son has been left heartbroken by the decision of the HSE not to recommend funding for scoliosis, a decision Carlow Kilkenny TD John McGuinness has described as unforgivable. Elaine says Oisín, who is 27, has been very quiet since the decision and feels families and those with the condition shouldn't have to fight for the drug. She told the KCLR Daily that what the HSE and government has done is shameful.
8: As a mother, you should be able to protect your children, no matter what age they are, they're still our children. And I feel that like nothing down.
9: You're
8: and everybody in the FA community down, we're trying so hard to get this across the line for them. And the Irish government and the HSE are shameful.
7: The cost of parking at St Luke's General Hospital for Carlow and Kilkenny should be kept as low as possible, according to a local representative. It follows a 142% increase in parking income between 2021 and 2025, rising from £190,000 to just over £401,000. Deputy Catherine Callaghan says the €4 daily cap remains among the lowest in the country, while the first 30 minutes are free. She's calling for a proper solution to the parking issues at the hospital.
10: If we could minimise the cost of being sick in this country, I think that would be absolutely something that I'm in favour of and something that I would agree with. What I will be calling for is the introduction of a multi-storey car park in Kilkenny in St Luke's, because I think that is badly needed.
7: Families may be faced with an additional €1,000 increase in food bills. That's according to UCC accounting lecturer Dr. Oliver Brown, who says drought and rising energy prices hitting food producers means grocery prices are likely to jump. This, alongside a shortage of fodder, higher fertiliser costs and falling crop yields, are combining to push up food costs. Figures released by the CSO today say overall prices rose by 3.4% in 2026 to July, the same rate of increase recorded in the 12 months to June. Head of the Irish Creamery and Milk Suppliers Association, Kilkenny man Dennis Drennan, says the consumer will have to get used to paying more for the production of food.
11: The cost of fertiliser is probably double what it was a couple of years ago. Energy is probably triple what it was. Diesel is probably five times what it was a couple of years ago. So the actual cost of producing food has escalated. The cushion that was the common agricultural policy is pretty much gone. So if the consumer wants food, the consumer is going to have to pay the full cost of food plus a margin so that the farmer has a comparable income to other sectors, or else we're just not going to have farmers.
7: The latest round of radio listenership results were published today, with KCLR now reaching 66,000 adults across Kilkenny and Carlow every week. Those figures represent a 10% jump in listenership in the past 12 months. KCLR's head of programming and operations, Ken Maguire, says the increases are being seen right across the board as people in both counties switch to their local radio station.
4: Year on year, we're seeing sizable increases for KCLR Breakfast, for the KCLR Daily, for the afternoon show, all of those shows as well, which have been through chops and changes. We've a new weekend breakfast programme that's gone in, obviously, with Aisling 7 to 10. Everybody loves a good cash giveaway and a good way to start the weekend. Those numbers are performing well. Sport at the weekends continuing to do the same. We've an awful lot going on that people don't see behind the scenes, but is having a real positive impact on it.
7: Kilkenny Gardaí seized two illegal e-mopeds during a National Day of Action yesterday, targeting e-scooters, e-mopeds and scramblers. The Roads Policing Unit seized a Fido T1 Pro cargo bike capable of speeds of up to 48 kilometres per hour, along with a dual motor mace wheel capable of around 50 kilometres per hour, and they were seized under Section 109A of the Road Traffic Act. One rider will face a summons for no insurance, while the other faces a mandatory court appearance. Gardaí say they also encountered many e-bikes and e-scooters being used legally. Two local men are among 32 escorts taking part in this year's Rose of Tralee Festival. Kilkenny's Conor Mahan and Carlow-based Peter Hyland, who works in State Street in Kilkenny, have arrived in Tralee ahead of a meeting of the Roses. Both took part in a boot camp in June designed to help the escorts get to know each other. Conor says he's not thinking about the escort competition. It's to keep the Roses happy.
9: I'd like to think the competition side of it for the escorts is in the back of our minds in a way, but I think like the main thing is just to be yourself, put the Rose at ease and make her experience at the best possible.
7: And finally, Urlingford is to host its first ever Creative Arts Festival at the Urlingford Community Centre and other local venues. The two-day event will feature an art exhibition, poetry and traditional music, along with classes in art, writing and yoga. Organisers are encouraging people to come along, support the local community and celebrate Urlingford's creative talent. It all kicks off with the opening at 6:30 this evening.
12: The KCLR Evening News at 5. All the latest from Carlow and Kilkenny, along with the national and international stories.
7: Meta has said it's taken down over 750,000 accounts it suspected were held by Australians aged under 16. Following the world first ban on teen accounts, the Facebook and Instagram owner is promising further action in the face of possible regulatory intervention. Australia's internet regulator is considering an enforcement lawsuit against platforms it says has failed to take sufficient steps to comply with the law. CEO of Cyber Safe Kids, Alex Cooney, said there needs to be more substantial change to online environments so they're safer for children.
13: There may well always be children who can get around these restrictions. So we need to make sure that they're really effective, first of all, that they're properly enforced. But it's also about what they are then accessing. It's no good if you're not requiring any kind of structural change to the design. And that is where it's at the moment. It's just an age restriction. It's not requiring that more substantial change that we think is necessary so that when children are going into these online environments, they are safe and appropriate for the age that they are.
7: A man's died after getting into difficulty in the River Bandon in Cork. Gardaí responded to the scene at Dunmanway yesterday evening. A man in his 50s was taken from the water and was pronounced dead. His body was taken to Cork University Hospital, where a post-mortem exam will be arranged. Gardaí say the coroner and Health and Safety Authority have been notified. The Junior Transport Minister says third-party driving test sites are trying to make money off people. It's as unauthorised apps are claiming they will provide quicker cancellation appointments for learner drivers than the Road Safety Authority if they pay a subscription fee. However, the RSA is then cancelling the tests as they were not booked through the official website. Minister Sean Canny says the apps are disrupting the system.
14: Do not be using third-party apps. The best way to get your appointment is through the RSA official appointments website. It's important that it's the public we're serving, not vested interests who are trying to make money out of it. They're there to make money. They're not there to help you get service. And to be quite honest with you, I think they're disrupting the whole thing.
7: And lastly, a woman in Wales is said to take home a €14 million jackpot despite a shopkeeper throwing away her winning ticket. The slip was binned after 46-year-old Kath Mayen's winning numbers failed to register on the machine at the London store. However, following an investigation, the British Lotto operator Alwyn says she will win the massive cash prize as long as nobody else claims it before the 3rd of December. And coming up in your main sports update, Carlo's Marcus Lawler has qualified for this evening's 200-metre semi-final at the European Championships in Birmingham.
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7: Well, the remainder of the day is going to be mainly dry, but there will be a chance of some scattered showers later and a chance of an odd isolated thunderstorm. It'll be rather cloudy tonight and humid with scattered showers and a chance of a few thunderstorms also. However, clearance to fresher conditions will extend later with lowest temperatures of 13 to 17 degrees. Right now it's staying 28 degrees in Carlow Town, 28 in Kilkenny City and 25 degrees in Ferrybank.
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18: Hello, Martin.
7: Hello, Donna.
18: How are you keeping?
7: Great, how are you?
18: I'm very good. That's interesting what you said about the lotto. I heard you talking about with Vinny a while ago. She nearly got done out of 14 million because she couldn't claim the ticket.
7: The problem with this was that when she went into the shop and scanned the ticket, do you know the way that normally if you do it on your app even, it kind of makes a little beep, mm-hmm. but there was nothing beeped, and the cashier and the person that went in, like, which I think was her daughter, decided, no, it's not a winning ticket, scrumpled up the ticket and threw it away. Until the daughter decided that this is the numbers that we have been doing for years and years and years. And yeah, so they had to go rummage, couldn't find the ticket. So they put in the appeal then to the lotto because seemingly CCTV camera has already caught them making the purchase in the shop for the ticket. So yeah, interesting. I'd still be livid though. Someone went and claimed it by the 3rd of December.
18: How is that the case if coming up to the 3rd of December?
7: Well, someone got the ticket and they looked at it. No one can prove like where the ticket probably came out of.
18: It's tough for...
7: You'd be mad, Donna.
18: Oh, you would. I'm nearly livid for her and I have no relation to this and I'm really only after finding out about it.
7: But imagine, I mean, they didn't have to pay it out. I mean, she doesn't have the winning ticket and that, but if, it's going to be a nervy waiting out on the 3rd of December, I can tell you.
18: It's a long ways away when you think about it as well. Martin Quilty, thank you very much.
7: Get the rosary beads out and say the prayers.
18: We'll have to.
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0: That's Harry Styles with Sign of the Times. I wonder, I really do wonder, does the Englishman like a quiz? Well, enough about Harry Styles. I know you like a quiz because it's time for our very own KCLR quiz.
1: Four letters, four questions. 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
0: Are you ready to get straight into it? Let's give you the details first, obviously. You know the drill at this stage. I'll bring you four questions across this hour, individually, each starting with K, C, L and R in that order. When you have all the questions, you'll be texting, hopefully, with all the correct answers to our first Uncle Kenny text and WhatsApp number of 083-306-9696. If we pick you out of the hat as today's qualifier, you'll be put into the draw tomorrow for a chance to win €100. You're ready to get into the questions. As I said, starting with K. First question. The answer of this starts with K. You ready? Okay. What K is a retired NASA telescope that was named after an important 17th century German astronomer? I know. It's a difficult one. I believe in you. What K is a retired NASA telescope that was named after an important 17th century German astronomer? This astronomer discovered the law of planetary motion. So if you're sneakily going to use Google, maybe put that in. Planetary motion. That's the first question on our KCLR quiz. The answer beginning with K to come L, C and R. Well, in the order of C, L and R on the KCLR quiz. You could win €100 in cash tomorrow afternoon on the home run with Luke Cullen. For now, back into the music while we await the next few questions. Bit of Irish. This is Darling with It's Only Love.

0: That's Darling with It's Only Love on the home run. 21 minutes past five is the time. Traffic and travel update to come to you very, very soon. But the next question for the KCLR quiz is going to be given to you right now.
1: Four letters, four questions. The KCLR quiz on the home run.
0: We had K just a moment ago. So we're on to the second question now. The answer beginning with C. Are you ready? What C is a type of cheese that shares a name with a sort of house? What C is a type of cheese that shares a name with a sort of house? If this is any hint to you, which it probably isn't, I hate it. I hate that kind of cheese. But that probably won't help. Anyway, traffic and travel to come up very, very soon. And the next two questions of the KCLR quiz. Next. The answer begins with L.
1: The home run on KCLR with thanks to Drakeland's House Nursing Home Kilkenny. 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
0: Yes, it is that time. Time for more traffic and travel updates. As you might have heard at our main evening bulletin, there was an accident, unfortunately, and emergency services are dealing with an incident on the N25 in South Kilkenny. A concrete lorry has overturned on the slip road off the Granite roundabout, heading towards the toll plaza. The road is currently blocked and is expected to remain closed for a number of hours, so motorists are being asked to avoid the area and use an alternative route. That's at the Granite Road roundabout. Elsewhere, in terms of Kilkenny City on the Granges Road, moderate traffic there. Dublin Road, similar to the Granges Road, moderate traffic, it is moving. John Street and High Street, as well as Patrick Street, very heavy, bit of a backlog in there, as always, at this time of the day. The Castlecombe Road and the Waterford Road in Kilkenny, all moving very well. On to Carlowtown, moving very well in Tullow Street as well as Kennedy Avenue. But there is quite a bit of traffic on the Attie Road, moderate traffic between Greg Cullen as well as the Dublin Road. That's all for now on Traffic and Travel. More music on the way in the home run.
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1: Time for your next question, beginning with L. Of course, that tune you just heard, Ariana Grande with Hate That I Made You Love Me. Before we get on to the L question for today's KCLR quiz, let's run back through K and C just in case you missed them. Starting with K, this one is kind of complicated, so are your ears open? What K is a retired NASA telescope that was named after an important 17th century German astronomer who discovered the law of planetary motion? Do you have it? I hope you do. Anyway, next one. Small bit simpler. What C is a type of cheese that shares a name with a sort of house? Now, for the new question, beginning with L. What L is a type of vivid dreaming? That's it. Short and sweet. What L is a type of vivid dreaming? Your R question is on the way very, very soon on the home run. Back into the music now, however. Curtis Stigers with this beautiful ballad. It's called I Wonder Why.

0: Curtis Stigers there, 1991, that song is from. I Wonder Why is the name of it. And we're on now to the R question for today's KCLR quiz.
1: Four letters, four questions. The KCLR quiz on the home run.
0: Hopefully you are tuned in for the other three questions, but if not, fine, we'll go over them again. I know, stop asking me, will you? What K is a retired NASA telescope that was named after an important 17th century German astronomer who discovered the law of planetary motion? Next is C. What C is a type of cheese that shares a name with a sort of house? Most recent question begins with L. What L is a type of vivid dreaming? Now, for the new question. You ready? What R is an adjective used for strong, sour, or rotting smell and taste from spoiled food containing oil or fat? I'll say that again. What R is an adjective used for a strong, sour, or rotting smell and taste from spoiled food containing oil or fat? It begins with an R. That's it. That's all the questions. Text, hopefully, the correct answers now to 083306 9696, and you'll be in with a chance of winning €100 tomorrow afternoon on the home run. For now, short break. Shane will be along then with your sports update.
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10: And we now let's have a look at the world of sport. Carlow's Marcus Lawler has qualified for this evening's 200-metre semi-final at the European Championships in Birmingham. He finished fifth in his heat this morning, but his time of 20.94 was the 11th fastest overall, enough to get him through. Lawler's semi-final is due off at 8.05 this evening. On to hurling, and Kilkenny's senior management team was officially ratified at last night's county board meeting. Henry Shefflin has been appointed manager on a four-year term, with David Heresy, PJ Delaney, Dave Mulcahy and Dara Mulcahy also part of the backroom team. After last weekend's Ballyhale and O'Loughlin's game, Richie Powers spoke to KCLR. and gave us his thoughts on the newly confirmed management team.
11: It's great to see him over. It was only a matter of time before he did get the job. You know, bringing David in with him is a huge plus. I've heard nothing but positive things coming out of Tipperary about David and the impact that he had up there. So you were kind of hoping that he'd bring that same energy and same work rate to Kilkenny, and I'm sure he will. So yeah, look, it's going to be, it's a big challenge. There's no point in saying any different. I suppose where we finished up this year isn't where Kilkenny supporters want to see that team, but you know, there's probably a lot of work to be done, and hopefully, you know, looking at today's game and the games over the weekend, that there's fresh players and fresh faces that they can bring into the setup to kind of try and reinvigorate things as well.
10: On to soccer, the FAI has withdrawn its support for Gianni Infantino's re-election as FIFA president. The association says it rescinded the letter of support it gave earlier this year, with Infantino under increasing pressure following his plans to sell stakes in major FIFA tournaments. And it's a big night in Europe for Shamrock Rovers. They're 3-1 up heading into the second leg of their Europa League qualifier against KF Ignacia in Albania. Kickoff is at 8 o'clock. Bohemians have a tougher job. They're 2-0 down against Midtjylland, with the return leg getting underway in Denmark at 6, while Shelburne are also looking to turn around a 3-1 first leg defeat to Ajax. The return at Talca Park gets underway at 7:45. That's your sport. For more, go to kclr96fm.com.
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0: feature this with Winona Ryder on the home run. A 6:15 is the time as we speak, so about an hour and a quarter left on my lot this lovely Thursday evening. It's warm, a bit muggy I suppose, but we'll take the heat. It is time though to give you the answers to today's KCLR quiz.
1: Four letters, four questions. The KCLR quiz on the home run.
0: Plenty of correct answers coming in, which is always great to see. Before we announce who is today's qualifier, let's run through the answers for the questions. Starting with K. What K is a retired NASA telescope that was named after an important 17th century German astronomer who discovered the law of planetary motion? The answer for that one is Kepler. On to C. What C is a type of cheese that shares a name with a sort of house? That would be cottage. Next up, L. What L is a type of vivid dreaming? That would be lucid. And finally, the R question. What R is an adjective used for a strong, sour or rotting smell and taste from spoiled food containing oil or fat? That one would be rancid. That's all your answers for today's KCLR quiz, and the results are in for who will be today's qualifier. Zach O'Neill, congratulations. You have qualified for a chance to win €100 on tomorrow's KCLR home run with Luke Cullen. Of course, we will have another qualifier coming tomorrow with more questions on the way on the home run. But everyone who qualified throughout this week will have a huge chance of winning €100. For now, back into the music. We've heard a lot of Olivia Rodrigo recently, and it's only right. This is Stupid Song.

0: That's the script on the home run as we approach the end of the second hour of today's lot. National news to come very soon on the hour at 6 o'clock. Coming up after this, however, more great music.
1: The home run on KCLR with thanks to Drakeland's House Nursing Home Kilkenny. At Drakeland's House Nursing Home, it's our people who make the difference. Compassionate care delivered by those who truly care.
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0: That's Milky taking us up to the end of this hour. Lots and lots of great music to come into the next hour. And of course, after 7 o'clock this Thursday evening, another edition of The Farm Show with Matt O'Keefe. All coming up in the next 2 hours or so. For now, we'll head towards the newsroom for National News at 6.
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7: It's 6 o'clock. I'm Lindsay Dolan. Good evening. A man's died after getting into difficulty in the River Bandon in Cork. Gardaí responded to the scene at Dunmanway yesterday evening. The man in his 50s was taken from the water and pronounced dead. His body has been taken to Cork University Hospital, where a post-mortem exam will be arranged. Gardaí say the coroner and the Health and Safety Authority have been notified. There's warnings that grocery prices may soar by €1,000 a year as food producers are hit by drought and rising energy prices. UCC lecturer in accounting Dr. Oliver Brown says these will translate into higher prices for consumers at tills. New inflation figures from the CSO show inflation continues to put consumers under financial pressure, with prices rising at a rate of 3.4% in the year to July. Dr. Brown said food producers have been hit by a polycrisis of costs.
8: When we start getting fertiliser, fuel, wage price increases, and now we have a yield decrease, which means that demand is probably going to be about the same, the supply is going to drop, and normally we could make up that difference through import. We won't have that option potentially this year due to the drought conditions being prevalent across Europe. Eventually all those costs will have to come through. There's just too much flood essentially for the government to stem the tide on it all at once.
7: The third day of an inquest into the death of a 22-year-old who crashed into a stream during a rally in County Kerry has heard he was under the water for up to 6 minutes. Owen McCarthy died after being pulled from his submerged car on stage 4 of the Killarney Forest Rally on the 20th of February 2022. Jamie O'Hara reports from Cork City's Coroner's Court.
9: Advanced paramedic Pádraig Glynn told the inquest he would only request a medevac helicopter if the patient had a good chance of surviving, and said while Owen McCarthy wasn't conscious, he was starting to breathe and had a pulse. Paramedic Sean Horgan said it isn't unusual for medevac pilots to land at a different location than planned, as was the case here, due to the likes of wind or ground conditions. He told the McCarthy family he doesn't want them to think there was any delay because of that, as Owen McCarthy was receiving care in the ambulance. The inquest continues tomorrow.
7: The junior transport minister said third-party driving tests are trying to make money off people. It says unauthorised apps are claiming they will provide quicker cancellation appointments for learner drivers than the Road Safety Authority if they pay a subscription fee. However, the RSA is then cancelling the tests as they were not booked through the official website. Minister Sean Canny said the apps are disrupting the system.
10: Do not be using third-party apps. The best way to get your appointment is through the RSA official appointments website. It's important that it's the public we're serving, not vested interests who are trying to make money out of it. They're there to make money. They're not there to help you get service. And to be quite honest with you, I think they're disrupting the whole thing.
7: Voting has been taking place in Clacton in England in a by-election prompted by the resignation of Nigel Farage. The Reform Party leader is running against a host of candidates. However, none of the other main parties are contesting the seat. He's been under pressure for accepting a €5 million payment from a friend. These people in the seaside town say they are heading to the polls.
11: I don't know what's going to be the result, but I hope Mr Farage wins anyway.
12: Already done it. And no, I'm not telling you. And no, it won't be for Reform. That's all I'm telling you.
13: I voted this morning at 7 o'clock for Nigel. I think he's good.
7: The National Lottery is urging Dublin players to check their tickets after someone in the capital collected the jackpot. One lucky winner has won over €3.3 million. They bought their ticket in a shop, but the location hasn't been revealed just yet. And Travis Kelce has given his first public comment about his marriage to Taylor Swift. The NFL star and singer tied the knot last month at Madison Square Garden in front of 1,000 guests. Speaking to reporters in Missouri, Travis said it was cool to live out his childhood dream of getting married there.
14: The fun off-season, man. Wedding was the best night of my life. Appreciate everybody who came out and celebrated and, you know, had fun with us.
7: It's 4 minutes past six.
15: Good evening. I'm Martin Quilty. KCLR has been informed of the following deaths. Mary Bulger, Rathbone, Dublin Road, Kilkenny. She died on Tuesday peacefully at Archer's Rath Nursing Home. Currently reposing in Johnston's Funeral Home, John's Green, Kilkenny, with funeral prayers at 6:15 p.m, followed by removal to St John's Church. Requiem Mass tomorrow morning in St John's Church at 10:30, followed by burial in St Kieran's Cemetery. John Doyle of 98 Mar Road, Grey Cullen, Carlow. He died suddenly but peacefully at his home on Saturday. Currently reposing at Carpenter's Funeral Home, Grey Cullen, Carlow, concluding with prayers at 7 p.m. Removal from the funeral home tomorrow morning at 10:45 a.m. to St Clare's Church, Grey Cullen, arriving for Requiem Mass at 11 a.m, followed by burial in St Mary's Cemetery, Carlow. Family flowers only, donations to St. Feek's House, Grey Cullen, and the house is strictly private. Tom Brennan of Ballynockan, Loughlin Bridge, County Carlow. He died peacefully on Saturday at St. Vincent's University Hospital, Dublin. Reposing at his home in Ballynockan today until 8 p.m, with funeral prayers at 7 p.m. Requiem Mass tomorrow morning in St. Lazarian's Church, Loughlin Bridge at 11 a.m, followed by burial in the adjoining cemetery. Family flowers only, donations to Polio Survivors Ireland, and the house is private tomorrow morning. Eireadh de Gairebhsead. Details of these announcements can be found on our website kclr96fm.com. Now the word from Kilkenny County Council. The R700 Ferrymount Garrett Bridge remains closed for essential repairs until the end of this month. That's the word from Kilkenny County Council, serving the people of the city and county.
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0: Welcome back to The Home Run. I am genuinely so excited to bring you the music across this hour. Between now and 7 o'clock, it's done it with you until then before we hand you over to Matt O'Keefe for The Farm Show. If you want to get in touch with me across this hour, 083 306 9696 is the number. Via text or WhatsApp, I'd absolutely love to hear from you. And in terms of that excitement, of the music that is coming up this hour, it's the likes of this. Some Zara Larsson in there, some U2, some R.E.M., some Stevie Nicks, some Amble, some Oasis. For now, Black Eyed Peas. I got a feeling.

Zara Larsson with Lush Life. And guess what? Go on, have a guess. On Saturday morning, Aisling MacDonald is back on air for weekend breakfast, and it's from 7 a.m. and she'll have €300 up for grabs on Ireland's easiest quiz. If you can answer 10 of Ireland's easiest questions inside the 30-second time limit around 9:30 and do it all on air, the cash could be yours. You can find out how to play, get your guilty pleasure tunes in and more with Aisling kicking off your Saturday morning from 7 a.m. So make sure you're tuned that way, because €300 up for grabs with 10, just 10, easy questions. It's a no-brainer, really. From 7 a.m, Aisling MacDonald on Weekend Breakfast, Saturday morning. Back into the music now. 45 minutes left before I have to depart. But here's U2 with Beautiful Day. The heart is a bloom.

0: Somber with my body isn't ready on the home run. Plenty of great music to come in the next half an hour or so ahead of the 7 o'clock hour. Next up, a bit of James Vincent McMorrow, some Stevie Nicks and some REM.
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James Vincent McMorrow with Planes in the Sky. Great Irish artist. Plenty of great music to come between now and 7 o'clock. Next up, something from a former Fleetwood Mac member. I'm sure you know who she is. Actually, a little earlier on when I was making up the questions for today's KCLR quiz, I nearly put the R question as something to do with their album Rumours, but then I suppose I just decided against it. Went with an even more complicated question, just to make it a challenge for you. Anyway, there's a meaningless insight. This is Stevie Nicks, Edge of 17.

0: losing my religion?
1: By rapid eye movement, or obviously REM on the home run. 37 minutes past 6 is the time. Plenty of great music to come your way in just a few minutes' time. Excuse me. The likes of Lost Frequencies, a song I haven't heard in quite a while, and I was excited to listen to again. Where Are You Now? We have a bit of Amble, Natalie Imbruglia, as well as Oasis and Alex Warren. Keep it right here.
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12: 5 days on the

That's Lost Frequencies and the Home Run. Where are you now? Lots of great music to bring you in the last 18 or 17 minutes of the show. If you want to get in touch in that time, 083-306-9696 is our First Uncle Kenny text and WhatsApp number. I'd love to hear from you. Of course, after 7, Farm Show on the way. And after that, Kia Ora Nocht with Martin Bridgman. For now, some Irish music. Here's Amble with Schoolyard Days.

That's Amble on the home run with Schooliard Day, some of the best of Irish. Unfortunately, I do have to inform you about an accident that has occurred on the N25, and as a consequence, the Lufnaí roundabout to Slieveroo is closed and people cannot get to the toll plaza. Do stay safe and perhaps avoid that stretch of road to maybe save yourself a bit of time. If anything else comes up or any more details about it come up, we will be sure to inform you as quickly as we can on the home run.

0: The Home Run on KCLR, with thanks to Drakeland's House Nursing Home Kilkenny. 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

0: That's Oasis, bringing us very close to the end of my lot on the home run. Thank you very much for tuning in. Luke will be filling in for Vinny tomorrow, not myself. So I'll chat to you next week. Next Tuesday, to be specific, excuse me. Once again, thank you very much for tuning in. Matt's outside raring for go for the farm show. That's coming up just after news at 7 o'clock. So don't go anywhere to catch that for now. I will say good luck and enjoy the rest of your evening.
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1: It's 7 o'clock. I'm Lindsay Dolan. Good evening. The Health and Safety Authority are investigating the death of a man who's got into difficulty in the River Bandon in Cork. The incident happened at Dunmanway yesterday evening, with Gardaí and emergency services responding to the scene. The man in his 50s was pronounced dead after he was pulled from the water. His body has been taken to Cork University Hospital, where a post-mortem exam will be carried out. As farmers are hit by drought conditions and increasing energy costs, there's warnings family food bills may rise by €1,000 a year. UCC accounting lecturer Dr. Oliver Brown says food producers are being hit with a polycrisis of costs, which will translate into higher prices for consumers at the tills. As the heatwave looks set to continue, further pressure is being put on water sources across the continent. President of the Irish Creamery and Milk Suppliers Association, Dennis Drennan, says running out of water is one of the biggest fears faced by farmers.
2: A cow doesn't sweat like we do. They can only lose heat by either breeding or by drinking water. So in the really hot days like we have at the moment, you'll see animals just crowded around water troughs, just cooling down. And if the water is not there, you have a huge risk of animals overheating. So it's a really worrying time. And the biggest fear we have is water not being in the trough.
1: The third day of an inquest into the death of a 22-year-old who crashed into a stream during a rally in County Kerry has heard how he was underwater for up to 6 minutes. Owen McCarthy died after being pulled from his submerged car on a stage 4 of the Killarney Forest rally on the 20th of February 2022. Jamie O'Hara reports from Cork City's Coroner's Court.
3: Advanced paramedic Pádraig Glynn told the inquest he would only request a medevac helicopter if the patient had a good chance of surviving, and said while Owen McCarthy wasn't conscious, he was starting to breathe and had a pulse. Paramedic Sean Horgan said it isn't unusual for medevac pilots to land at a different location than planned, as was the case here, due to the likes of wind or ground conditions. He told the McCarthy family he doesn't want them to think there was any delay because of that, as Owen McCarthy was receiving care in the ambulance. The inquest continues tomorrow.
1: The junior transport minister says third-party driving test sites are trying to make money off people. It's as unauthorised apps are claiming they will provide quicker cancellation appointments for learner drivers than the Road Safety Authority if they pay a subscription fee. However, the RSA is then cancelling the tests as they weren't booked through the official website. Minister Sean Canny said the apps are disrupting the system.
4: Do not be using third-party apps. The best way to get your appointment is through the RSA official appointments website. It's important that it's the public we're serving, not vested interests who are trying to make money out of it. They're there to make money. They're not there to help you get service. And to be quite honest with you, I think they're disrupting the whole thing.
1: Polls will close in the by-election in Clacton in England at 10 o'clock tonight. It was prompted by the resignation of Reform Party leader Nigel Farage. He's facing 33 other candidates. However, none of the other major political parties are contesting the election. As well as Count Binface and the howling Lord Hope, Baron von Thunderclap is among the more colourful candidates. He's a member of the monster raving mad loony party, and even he thinks it's a farce.
5: One of our three candidates at this election costs us £1,500, three lots of deposits, and I can guarantee that after this election they'll change the law to stop us doing it again. But yeah, the whole election is a farce, so we're taking it as at face value and making it even more farcical by putting up three candidates.
1: The National Lottery is urging Dublin players to check their tickets after someone in the capital collected the jackpot. One lucky winner has won over €3.3 million. They bought their ticket in a shop, but the location hasn't been revealed just yet. That's your news as we approach 7:04.
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11: You're very welcome to The Farm Show. On the programme this evening, we have an extended interview with the Nuffield Ireland chairwoman, Grainne Dwyer, recorded incidentally, just for your knowledge, before the onset of the real drought. So there's only a passing reference to it. It was in the initial stages when I interviewed her. Elsewhere, Dermot Keyes of KCLR News has an item which I whipped from him after he used it on the Daily last Monday or Tuesday, but well worth a rerun, because it tells all about the restoration of a mill down in Mullinavat. And we'll get a preview right from the showgrounds for the Tullow show happening this weekend, and we'll round up all the dairy items and livestock reports as we go through the evening. But first of all, it's Grainne Dwyer.
12: Grainne Dwyer, current chairperson of Nuffield Ireland, you're very welcome to The Farm Show.
13: Thank you, Matt, for having me.
12: I have to say, now, it's a 3-year term. You started last October, and right in the middle of the first full year, you had the Nuffield Triennial, and it was a triumph. You must have enjoyed even the planning process leading up to it.
13: Yeah, there was, when the Triennial finally arrived, there was huge involvement by Nuffield Ireland in both the planning of it and the delivery of it. But when it did come, we really had great fun in participating in it as well. We had 130 international people travelling around Ireland for 9 days. Each of them chose a tour. We had 3 tours a day showcasing the best of Irish agriculture and Irish agri businesses. And I have to say a huge thank you to all of the farmers and the businesses who hosted us and our group, and answered the many questions asked of the various speakers so that they could get an understanding of the Irish industry. I would also like to thank Tierlán, who hosted us as well. It was great to showcase our dairy industry to a dairy group of international visitors.
12: Most people think for a few months it put it together. In reality, how long does it take to organise an international event in terms of getting speakers committed, high-profile international speakers, in terms of attendees coming from all over the world?
13: So it's 2 years in the planning. We started planning in late 2024. Part of the triennial, we had a one-day Agri-Summit conference, which was a huge undertaking for us as well. It was almost like having a major conference within a major conference. And attracting and bringing in international speakers was a challenge, but one that I'd like to think we were successful in, having a high profile panel of speakers. We had Phil Hogan, we had David McWilliams, we also had Simon Coveney and various other speakers on panels who contributed to the debate on the theme, which was Feeding the World, Our Responsibility.
12: Yeah, and I often think when people are organising conferences, you need an awful lot of commitment, obviously, from the organising committee, but also from the membership. And I call the Nuffield Scholars members.
13: Yeah, so there's 127 of them, Nuffield Scholars in Ireland. And I think more than 50 or 60% of them were involved. You can't run a triennial of that magnitude without everybody stepping up and helping. And it was great for me as one of the organisers. We had a core organising committee led by Mary Webb and Gillian Willis. And we called on all of the scholars to come and help at various stages, be it stewarding, be it hosting, be it just involved in stewarding. And everybody just came and said, well, what do you need us to do? And as an organising committee, giving that type of support, it's worth everything, because you can call on somebody and know that you will have the help that you need. And to be fair to all of the scholars, they saw the magnitude of the event and also took pride in the fact that we as a country was a relatively small Nuffield organised country hosting an event of that magnitude.
12: Let's talk, for the benefit of our listeners, let's talk about the scholarship process itself at this stage, because there's funding available, and you can tell me where that comes from. For individuals to undertake a study, an international study of some aspect of agriculture in its broadest sense.
13: Yes, so at the moment, the application form is open for scholars. A scholarship. So a scholarship is a two-year program where you undertake 10 weeks of travel in small groups and doing some personal travel as well. There's a bursary of 18,000 euros towards the travel. You research a topic of interest to you, and then you have 2 years to investigate and study that topic and present a report at the end of your two-year period and deliver that to the Nuffield Scholarship Annual Conference or to the industry itself. So a lot of our scholars, while they report back on their topic at the annual conference, it's disseminated across the industry, because usually the scholars choose, or potential scholars choose, a very timely and relevant topic that's important to the industry.
12: The profile, the individual background of scholars or would-be scholars, who can apply, who should apply, who has applied in the past?
13: So the scholarship is open to everybody. There's no minimum education requirement. What we're looking for are individuals with a little bit of life experience, and that they're ready for the next adventure, and that we want that they have a thirst for knowledge, that they show potential in terms of leadership within the industry, and they have an inquiring mind. I think that's the most important thing, is that they have an inquiring mind and want to learn. And in return, the scholarship exposes the scholar to international perspectives, international experts on a wide-ranging aspects of agriculture, not just the typical agriculture that we see here in Ireland, but you're looking at learning about rice, you're looking about maize, you're looking about GMOs, you're looking at all of those wider subjects that give you an informed mind, that it's about educating yourself.
12: No, the original scholars, the first two, I think the late Pádraig Walsh and Jim McCarthy, both farmers, and that was the general profile at the time, predominantly farmers and predominantly men, I could suggest.
13: Yes, indeed. I was the first Nuffield scholar, a female Nuffield scholar, in 1999. And if we're looking at the statistics across the Nuffield countries, we're the only country where female representation is only 25% of our scholars. Across the rest of the Nuffield world, it's at 50%. So we'd like to encourage more women to get involved. And we'd also like to encourage farmers, those involved in production, agriculture, dairy, beef, sheep, aquaculture, horticulture. They're all important industries within the agricultural sector, and we want to see those involved in those areas to participate also.
12: Yeah, and anyone, you don't have to be a farmer, quite obviously. I'm looking at the profile of individuals now, they're right across the agri-industry, research, advisory, support service industries.
13: Yeah, exactly. But we just see an opportunity here for farmers to learn and to expose themselves to international agriculture and bring it back to the Irish sector.
12: Yeah, and of course, farmers have that automatic link, direct link to fellow farmers.
13: They do. And an Nuffield scholarship is about disseminating the information that you have researched. And no better way to do that is peer-to-peer learning. And farmers are very good at that in discussion groups and just in general talking to other farmers. And you would hope then that the wider industry will gain from that experience.
12: I'm trying to pin Grainne Dwyer down in terms of, you're a farmer, quite obviously. You're with your husband Jim and son Jonathan here, just outside Burris and Ossory. But you've had a range of careers.
13: Yeah, I originally started. Well, I came into farming like a lot of women on marriage, and then I suppose I was always involved in the industry. I was communications manager with Animal Health Ireland for a long number of years, and I have worked with farmers. I've always enjoyed working with farmers. I get a great buzz from working with the industry, because farmers and the industry have this in general have a huge positivity or can-do attitude. And an Nuffield scholarship is trying to capture that, that if you have that can-do attitude and nothing is a problem and you see that problems can be solved, definitely you should seriously consider a scholarship, because that's where you will be able to develop that. You will be surrounded by others with similar attitudes, and that in itself is very positive experience.
12: Yeah, you've been, as you say, involved since your marriage directly in agriculture, and it's an exciting time to be in farming. I know there are problems and challenges and all kinds of restrictions and regulations and so on, but still, over the past 10 years, and specifically in dairy since the elimination of quotas, it's been an opportunity. It's been an exciting time of growth.
13: It has. And like every other dairy farmer in Ireland, when the quotas left ended, we grew our business. But in growing our business, it allowed us then to bring our son Jonathan in. So that for us has been a huge benefit to us in terms of that growth, that it has secured our futures and the future of our son. And prior to quotas, that wouldn't have been an option. And it was certainly a concern for us because we wouldn't have had a successor. So yes, it is hugely exciting. We're coming, I won't say to the end of our careers in farming, but it's now our son's opportunity. It's now Jonathan's opportunity and the Jonathans and the Marys of Irish agriculture to take up what we, I suppose, started. I think what the farmers of today forget is that they are facing all of these challenges, but they've never faced the challenge of milk quotas. And I think working for most of my life as a working in dairy farming, the real challenge and for us was milk quotas. Yes, there are other challenges there, but it's not hampered by control on your production.
12: I've been on the farm here several times on farm walks and so on. You're farming on the side of the Rosscrea Burras and Ossory Road. Makes you a showcase whether you want to be or not. Is it a sacrifice or something you enjoy in terms of sharing what you've done here?
13: No, it's not a sacrifice. We go out on farm walks with our discussion groups or with Tagish or the Irish Grassland Association, and we have learned from other farmers. So it's important, I think, to be willing to share that information ourselves. I think it's also, you're right, we have a mile and a half of road frontage along the farm, so we're exposed to the passerby, and very often you would see people getting out of their cars and taking photographs of the cows when they're along the roadway. But it's showcasing the best of Irish agriculture. We'd like to think our cows are out grazing, they look healthy, and that's the industry we want to portray to the public and also to those considering coming into the industry. It's important that we showcase the best of what we do. Not saying that everything we do is the best, I can assure you, but it's just not being afraid to show what we do. We produce food, people need food, and we produce it in the most sustainable way. That's grass-based dairy.
12: I still remember the first time I came on a farm walk here, and the message with Jim and yourself was, it's all about grass. Grass is the priority, it's the production model. Is that still the case?
13: Absolutely. We graze the cows almost 300 days in the year, and it's the foundation of everything we do here. We calve cows based on the grass growth, and we dry off cows based on the grass growth at the back end of the year. And we try to achieve as much grass into the cow's diet as we can. It's most efficient way of feeding the cow in terms of the climate. And we have introduced clover into the grass swards now, and we'll continue to do so until we're at 100%. Currently at the moment, a third of the farm is not getting any fertilizer because of clover. So yeah, grassland production is still as important today as it was 35 years ago.
12: And maxing out grass-based milk production on the farm is one thing. We haven't yet maxed out the marketing opportunities of that model, have we?
13: No, I suppose some of the co-ops are marketing butter as grass-fed, which is fine. I think we need for our own consumers back home is to understand the importance of grass. I think they take it for granted because they don't know anything differently. And I think as farmers, we need to sell our story better, that this is the best you're going to have worldwide. And it's important that our consumers realize that. And when the consumer is criticizing the farmer for pollution or lack of biodiversity or whatever, I think there are two things that they have to understand. Is one, we are acutely aware of the environment and what the impact that is on our industry. And remember, we're first in line if they're in terms of climate change. I mean, we had rain for 5-6 months of the year this year, and we were trying to get cows grazed out, and it was a real struggle to do that, but we managed it. So we know what it's like when there's too much rain or there's a drought or so forth. So we are putting in measures in place, but it's going to take time. That's the first thing. And then to do all of that, our products that we produce are world class, but I think our consumers are so used to that standard that they need to join up the two.
12: Back to Nuffield, Gran, you're as we mentioned earlier, you're not even a full year into your 3-year chairmanship yet. But what's on the agenda for chairman for Nuffield Ireland?
13: Well, we're, as I said initially at the beginning of the interview, we're opening our applications now. So that will, the application for will be open for the next 2 months, and it's available on the Nuffield Ireland website. You download, you can fill in the application form there. So we will have interviews at the end of August, beginning of September. So the autumn will be busy with our new scholars doing inductions and helping them understand what is expected of them, of Nuffield scholars. Then we will have our annual conference on the 6th of November in the Hudson Bay, where the 2024 scholars will deliver their reports. And we'll also have some keynote speakers as well at that. So there's organising of that is underway as well. Over the 3-year term, I'd like to increase the participation of women and those involved in production agriculture. And I suppose in the longer term, what I would like us in Nuffield Ireland to consider is a young Nuffield or a young agriculture leadership program, a much scaled back scholarship, maybe looking at those coming out of university or agricultural college and doing some sort of a mini program with them, which will whet their appetite and interest to get involved and do a fuller scholarship. And I suppose the other thing, and now that we're at a critical mass of 127 scholars, I'd like us to do something with the current alumni of scholars in Ireland. I think we need to have some engagement with them. And this is on the back, Matt, of the triennial, where scholars whom we haven't seen for a few years have come back and said, we want to get involved. We want to be back part of it. Because when you do a scholarship, it's 2 years of very intense time. And then life takes over after that. And that's fine. That's perfectly fine. But we'd like to see those scholars coming back. And the onus is on us as an organization to provide a means by which that to happen. So if I achieve all of those at the end of the 3 years, I'll be very happy, Matt.
12: I'm sure that'll be only the start of it. Gráinne Dwyer, Chairperson of Nuffield Ireland, thank you very much.
13: Thank you, Matt.
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11: Lots of events happening as part of Heritage Week. One of them is a tour of a restored water mill down Mullinavat Way. Dermot Keyes of KCLR News has all the information about it.
17: John Dunty from Mullinavat. I understand there's quite a project you've been undertaking back in the family homestead at Dunphy's Mills, is now called, but it wasn't always called Dunphy's Mill, given that your own family, as you just told me, married into it back in the 1870s.
18: Yeah, Millers before that were Hayes was their surname, and there was a Patrick Hayes there around the early part of the 1800s, and Richard Hayes then was the next Miller, and when he passed away, there was a woman called Mary Welsh, who may have been some relation to him. We're not sure of her connection, but my great-grandfather Michael Dunphy married in there in 1877. So it's in the Dunphy family since. So he was my great-grandfather. So.
17: And so this was a grain mill. How long did it remain in operation thereafter?
18: We're not sure when the original date when the mill was built, because at that stage there was no planning permission or anything like that. So the first record we have of the mill is the tithe allotments, where Patrick Hayes was paying the tithe allotments, his contribution to the tithe allotments in 1833. The mill ran commercially up to February 1961. My father and my uncle were probably the last millers.
17: And so in terms of location, John, approximate to Mullinavat village itself, where exactly are you located?
18: So the mill is on the main, just a laneway off the main Waterford Dublin, what was the old Waterford Dublin road, about 3/4 of a mile south of Mullinavat village.
17: And presumably you've lived there your whole life, have you?
18: Yeah, that was our childhood home. So we grew up there from... I suppose I was born in 1964, and there was four brothers. The last was born in 1969. So, yeah, we lived there until we moved out and got married. And
17: so in terms of the mill itself, then, it would have ceased operation by the time you were born. In terms of it being, what became it thereafter? Was it somewhere that you and your brothers ended up playing in, or what was done with the facility subsequently?
18: Yeah, I suppose when it finished working as a commercial mill, with the arrival of the rural electrification, the electricity came around the Mullinavat area in 1957. So my father put in a small electric grinder for domestic use. So that worked the way up to probably the 1990s, I suppose. So like we all, as youngsters, ground mill for the farm there. So that was our experience of the mill.
19: And in terms of the farm that's there now, what kind of a holding are we talking about?
18: There's about 58 acres or thereabouts. And currently we have the land leased to a local farmer, no one living there.
19: So has anything been done in the intervening years, John, to preserve the condition of the mill building that was there?
18: The mill, I suppose, the history of Mullinavat, the parish of Mullinavat, the Irish for the parish name is Mullinanvata, so it was the mill at the stick. So there was always a tradition of mills around the parish. I suppose the one saving feature of the mill was the roof was always kept on the building. And so the building internally is intact. It's probably the same as it was 120-130 years ago. You know, there's timber beams and there's writing on beams there going back to 1890s. So, you know, that's so the fact that the roof was on the building maintained the building in a very good state of repair.
19: Because obviously that wouldn't be a given for a whole load of buildings from that period. And of course, there was a period in Irish history where you didn't pay any tax if you didn't have your building roofed. So clearly, thankfully, in the case of your family, at least paying tax wasn't a problem at the time. So the mill must have been doing pretty well.
18: Yeah, I suppose. Or the foresight of the people were there. I don't know which it was, but I suppose they had to be able to afford to keep the roofs on it, but which thankfully they did, because I think Fred Hammond did a survey for Kilkenny County Council in 1990, and I think he had a base number of 131 mills in County Kilkenny. So when he did a survey, there was 8 mills that he found in good condition with all the machinery present. And our mill wouldn't have been one of those at that stage, because the water wheel had decayed at that stage. So we got the water wheel restored in 2023 by Pat Sheehan from Bourne Court in County Tipperary. And so that probably, if all the other mills are still intact, that brings the number of mills that are reasonably intact in Kilkenny to 9 from 131.
19: I presume that must have been a fairly difficult enough process in terms of restoring the wheel, or did it take a considerable period of time to get it back to what it may have looked like in its heyday?
18: Yeah, I suppose we were lucky that we got a grant from the Built Heritage Investment Scheme through the Kilkenny County Council. And I suppose that kind of reduced the burden on and made it kind of, possible for us to afford to be able to do it. And we got Pat Sheehan to do it, because Pat was really probably the only expert in that field in Ireland, and he does a lot of, you know, mills around the country, restoration work on mill wheels. So we were lucky that Pat took such an interest in it, and he's really passionate about conservation. So we were really lucky that Pat took it on board and undertook to do the job.
19: And in terms of having awareness about the Built Heritage Scheme, John, how did that come about? Was it something that you or someone else in your family was aware of, or did somebody make it known to you?
18: I know it was made known to us, but I suppose when we're interested in doing this project, I suppose, just to, for our generation to see the mill actually working, you know, and see the water wheel going, that was probably the biggest motivation we had. And we just inquired about it from, I suppose, local politicians and what the route would be. So through the county council, and Francis Cody came down and he looked at it and said the Built Heritage Investment Scheme is the scheme which is tailored for that type of a project. So we applied and thankfully we were successful.
19: And John, you're going to be forming part of the Heritage Week events where people can come and visit and see what's been done at the mill.
18: Yeah, this is our third year, I think, doing Heritage Week. And we have our Heritage Week day on the 15th of August from 1 o'clock to about 4:30. And we partner up with Seamus Anderson in Buckstown Vintage Club as part of that, you know, so they have vintage cars and stationary engines, and people bring tractors and many other interesting things to the day. So it's a really fantastic day. We hope to start at 1 o'clock and we'll finish in around 4:30, but we won't throw anyone out.
19: And how satisfying, John, finally, is it to know that you and your family have left something now that will outlive you all and will be there for generations of Dunfees who aren't even on the earth yet?
18: Yeah, I look at it. It's very good. We're really delighted to get it done and working again. And I suppose I'd have to mention my brother Gerard, who passed away in 2004. So I suppose it's testament to what he did as well with the building, you know, while he was had custody of it. So yeah, it was really good. We're delighted, and we're delighted that there's such interest, not only around Mull na Bat, but further afield, you know, in the building and in coming and looking at it and appreciating heritage, I suppose, is what it is.
11: Now, there's an opportunity to view a working water mill, and if that doesn't float your boat, if you'll pardon the watery pun, there's another event happening at the other end of the county, the Song of the Saeed. It's a celebration of traditional siding, nature restoration, music and community. It's happening on Friday the 14th, that's the music element, and Saturday the 15th at Grain Native Tree Nursery. So take your pick and enjoy yourselves.
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11: Now, there was a coincidental ad for Tullow Show because we're going across to the Tullow Show grounds in anticipation of what promises to be a great show next weekend. One of my favourite shows, in fact. Shane Marr, the chairman of Tullow Show, joins me. Shane, how are you?
25: Matt, how's things? I'm coming live from the showgrounds here. It's a hive of activity.
11: Absolutely. Have you all the stakes driven yet?
25: We have all the stakes driven. It was a little hot today now, but I'm currently being relieved of my duties, putting up the horse jumps, but we're getting there. Looks great.
11: Listen, give me a scan of what people can look at. You've already mentioned the show jumping and so on, but there's so much else to Tullow.
25: Yeah, we have loads to offer for a full family day out, Matt. So we have a Wynn's Quality Food Pavilion, which has cookery demos from 10 a.m. in the morning all the way to 4 p.m. We have we'll be busy from early in the day. We have a kids' jiving competition starting at 1 p.m. and then we have an adults competition starting at 2 p.m. And on our main stage this year we have Alistair Fingleton, Paddy Tracy and Patrick Feeney.
11: What?
25: But we move up the field a little bit. We have cattle, sheep, as I said, we have horses, we've poultry, we've a dog show, a huge dog show that's starting at 1 p.m. And we also have Copna Craft Village, which has over 60 craft stalls.
11: And now, one of the big events at every show is the dog show, and people just love to be showing off their dogs, and it's always a great spectacle. People crowd around to see it.
25: Absolutely, absolutely. And this year we've actually made our dog ring much bigger, and it's just in front of the Copna House Farm shop. So we're lucky enough. Picturesque grounds here at Copna House Farm. Our show has been here since 1955, and we're very thankful to the landowners here. We're really looking forward to the dog show, and we expect to have lots of dogs from all over County Carlow and beyond taking part.
11: Yeah, the line is dropping a little, Shane, but I want to hear some more, so we'll persevere. We'll persevere.
25: Oh, sorry.
11: No, you're fine. What time do the gates open?
25: Yeah, so gates open at 9 a.m. We encourage everyone to come nice and early and get a good look around the show. There's lots to see, and you can spend the full day here. We have lots of trade stands of all different kinds. We've big farm machinery coming. We actually have the most amount of trade stands we've ever had this year, so we're really looking forward to that. And I encourage everyone to get around into the competition tents as well. So we have home and dairy, horticulture, arts and crafts, photography, craft. And we have our most amount of entries this year too.
11: Yeah, and it's quite compact, Shane. You can park your car and within 2 or 3, 4 minutes you're in the showgrounds.
25: Absolutely, absolutely, Matt. Yeah, our car parks are very close to the showgrounds, so it's not far to walk. And we do have Blue Badge parking as well for anyone looking to use them facilities too.
11: Yeah, one of the things I love about an agricultural show is the fact that you can take it at your own pace. Walk around for an hour, have a bite to eat, stroll around again. Pace yourself when you get to my age anyway.
25: Exactly. No, a lot of people actually say they come for the day out, but they may have not seen people from the last show or the show that they were at last year. So it's a great day out to meet family and friends and to catch up with people that you may not have seen throughout the year. And please God, fingers crossed, we've been chatting to Alan O'Reilly of Carlow Weather, that the weather will be on our side on Sunday too.
11: Yeah, might be
25: a fabulous summer after having.
11: Might be a little cooler, but no sign of rain, even though...
25: No sign of rain, no.
11: People might want rain, but we don't want it on Tullow Showgrounds on Sunday.
25: We'll get it next week.
11: Exactly, promises. That's
25: when it's all over.
11: We'll hope for the best. Before we conclude, Shane... In terms of the longevity of the show, it's been going on for so many years, and it is important to be able to secure that date. You've traditionally been at this weekend for years and years, and you don't want to move because, you know, every other place in the country wants that date.
25: Absolutely, yeah. We're affiliated to the Irish Shows Association, so there's 130 shows across the country, and everyone has their set date. But we're always on the third Sunday of August. And just going back to the longevity of our show, Matt. This year we're actually celebrating 80 years since our society was established. It's our 76th show, but we missed a few shows with COVID and foot and mouth and weather issues. But we're celebrating our is to see everybody there.
11: Absolutely. Listen, congratulations and the very, very best to look for the weekend. Shane Marr, chairman of Tullow Show, take care.
25: Thanks a million, Matt.
11: Now we're from one Tullow venue to another. We're heading over to Tullow Mart to hear from Eric Driver.
0: Large sale today again in Tullow here with over 2,500 sheep on offer. Trade, unfortunately, we'd have to call it a little bit easier than what we've seen for the previous weeks there, especially for those heavier type lambs, those lambs over 50 kilos today, saying they're from 190 up to 205 or 6, one or two lots north of 210, but in the majority they're from 190 upwards, with the 48 to 50 kilos there saying from the mid 180s into the mid 190s. And when we'd look over then to the store trade there, them lighter store lambs, 30, 33 kilos there from around 90 to 100. 102 or 3 with the weight. Relatively strong pricing towards where the grass supply is here in the southeast, with those mid 30 kilos there again pushing around 100 or a little bit lighter than 100 euro with the weight there, and the 40, 43, 44 kilos there, 137, 38 up to maybe the mid 140s, with some very nice Yolam types there today making from 190 up to 240 euros there for mid 40 kilos. In the cash Joe ring, lots of yos in Tullow here today. Then fighter feeder yos selling from 220 to 260 a kilo depending on age and type, with the heavy yos up at 3 euro a kilo. And again, a good lively trade. And don't forget the Hoggett Joes there. Good brisk trade there. And like last Wednesday with the sheep breeder show and sale, we expect a good clearance there and Hoggett selling up to 400 euros. Thank you.
11: And thank you, Eric. George, it just occurs to me, George, you've come into studio a little earlier, lucky enough, because I wanted to ask you a few things. Tullow Show is probably one of the few shows we won't be hearing your voice at.
1: Aren't they lucky? Yes, Matt, I'm doing something else at the weekend. I was there last week, last year, just walked through it. Great place, great show, and it brings back this sort of authenticity of shows, per se, you know. No, I was in Tullamore on Sunday, as you might know, Matt, and a busy time, and I see Mr. Woods is suggesting that maybe they had a permanent site eventually. That show is absolutely expanding. The National Livestock Show last week, the FPD National Livestock Show in Tullamore, and I was stuck in the, unfortunately, being involved in the show itself means you're stuck to one place. I was in the commercial sector, and unfortunately I didn't get to see a lot of what was going on, but the amount of people I talked to from Northern Ireland, Donegal, and Matt, a good few men who show cattle from Donegal and they were there as spectators, said to me, George, we don't want any more rain in Donegal. We have grass. We don't want any rain. I said, send it down here to us in Carlow, Kilkenny, Leash, whatever.
11: Absolutely. And speaking of shows, of course, Saturday week, I've worked 200 years.
1: 200 years. Once again, a show I won't be able to get to because I'm doing the biggest ram sale in Ireland. It's on in Killinhill on that day, Sheep Ireland sale. There's 460 rams, 3 rings in operation, and unfortunately it clashes with Iverk show, which is always a great show, but we wish them the best of luck.
11: Even you can't be everywhere now. I'll be having a bigger preview of Tullow show, of Iverk show next week with Liam Ryan, but he just did mention when I spoke to him on the phone yesterday, entries close tomorrow, Friday, I think, Friday or Saturday. There's a bit of flexibility there. So get your entries in for all the different classes in Iverk, and there's certainly enough classes down there. That's a hell of a show.
1: It's a great show. It's one of the, you know, it's been going for years. How long did it say?
11: 200 years.
1: 200 years, yeah.
11: It goes back, now I'll give you a bit of history just for the benefit of everyone. Right. They're going to have special guests, obviously. The Minister for Agriculture, Martin Hayden, will be there, but so also will be a relative of the original owner of the big house, we'll call it, the Bessborough house, Lord Bessborough's relation. Lord Bessborough, yes. He's a man called Ponsonby. He lives over in Tipperary, and he'll be there just to make that connection with the 200 years ago.
1: And I think I've met Mr. Ponsonby during the years, during my time. Then again, I'm around so long, no wonder I've met all these people.
11: You're bound to meet everybody eventually, George. Listen, park your thoughts for a moment. We'll come back with the full Mart report after this ad break.
1: Okay.
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11: Now, and all those events will be covered well by KCLR. George, the Mart Report.
1: Yes, indeed, Matt. Today in Kilkenny, a slightly bigger sale than last week, 470 on offer. Quality cattle are still selling quite well, even allowing for the grass, lack of grass, should I say. Specifically, the continent.

0: 50 to 23.50 per head, with the under 400 kilo from €3 to €4.20 per kilo, or 1,060 to 1,630 per head. I told you, a very small sale of cull cows, only 35 on offer. The Friesian cull cows, a great solid trade, 180 to 310, and those animals at 180 were slightly thin, for want of a better word. Continental cows from €3 to €3.80 per kilo. The beef heifers today in Kilkenny from €3.20 to €3.70 per kilo. That's €1,700 to €2,500 per head. Four store type from €3 to €4.55 per kilo, €16.70 to €21.60 per head. And the lighter store heifer from €3 to a top call there of €5. That was her Limousin heifer, Belgian blue influence she had. 390 kilo and 1950. So those are stores from 1050 to 1950 per head. So all in all, a good solid trade for the cattle. And a little bit of a downward trend on the sheep last week. We had a big sale in Kilkenny. Spring lambs, the butcher and wholesale type, 178 to 215 per head. Factory type, 155 to 180 per head. And the store lamb from 108 to 147 per head. And a very strong trade for cull ewes from 136 to 295 per head. As you can appreciate, Matt, people who would be looking to buy store lambs at the moment might be looking around and say, where's the grass? And that might be preventing some people getting involved. And it's the time of the year for lambs. And of course, a lot of people are mid-season lambs. So it's now that numbers are coming out. And numbers have helped to deflate the trade somewhat. And of course, factories will know that if they have a large supply and demand, all this rules the roost. So just on the diary, and we'll be back for a quick chat after. To the people I met in Inisteague, Tinnahealy, Roscrea, Tullamore, thank you for your kind thoughts and words about, as I said, my little snippet, the Mart Report. If I can do something better on that, please let me know through Matt himself or to myself, because we want to get you the most comprehensive report as we can. Thursday next, we have our general cattle sale, of course, plus a sucker sale. And by the way, if you have some sucklers, please let us know during the week for that Thursday sale. Going back to Monday, though, a big sale on Monday, a sheep sale at 10:15, a show and sale of breeding hoggets and ewe lambs on Monday also at 12 noon, followed by calves and runners at 1 p.m. And on the 29th of August, mentioned it to Matt off air, 29th of August, there's a free electrical recycle in Killinhill from 10 to 4 p.m. So if you have loads of stuff around, I'd say if you look around, you could do a big clean out also. On the 22nd of August, Matt, you mentioned it already, Ivec show is on, but also the biggest ram sale in Ireland for Sheep Ireland, three rings in operation, I think 400, nearly almost 500 rams on offer for that on the 22nd of August. And unfortunately, I will miss Ivec show because of that. But of course, sheepmen will have a chance, maybe if they buy early, to pop down to see the 200th version of Ivec show.
1: Shepherds and shepherdesses. The shine has come off the price of lamb somewhat. It's strictly down to numbers. I mean, there's a deficit at some times of the year, and then you have a flush of them coming out now.
0: Very true. And I suppose a lot of the early producer found, you know, it wasn't a pay fund. But this year, if you had a lamb early, I know a man specifically had early outside, not even in Kilkenny, I think he's from Carlow, and he brought in about 250 lambs to us, and I asked him his average, and he said he sold them from about sort of end of March to maybe mid-June, and he averaged €245 per head for a lamb. That's some money. And good to see. As I said, there's not as many people getting involved in the early lamb production, but a little bit more life about it, I think, Matt. A little more. It's unfortunate that the grass growth now has restricted people from buying store lamb, but a little more life about it, I think. And one thing I noticed in the showing in Tullamore, the younger generation getting involved in the commercial cattle sector, I think it's wonderful. It's great to see from age down to 5 up to maybe 25 or 30, you know, 28. And it's good to see the younger generation getting involved in events like the different shows throughout Ireland.
1: Absolutely. You mentioned the WEE, the Electrical Appliance Collection date. Later in September, there'll be a hazardous waste collection.

0: We'll give details on that nearer the time. And of course, there's a whole range of dates for plastics collection coming up in early September again. And again, we'll highlight those on the farm show. A critical issue, not right now, but it could become increasingly so in the autumn and certainly next spring, the fact that we're now down to one ferry to export cattle.
1: Yeah, I noticed a bit that the minister is looking into this. Hopefully they'll be able to do something, but it's badly needed, unfortunately. It has been said, I've often said it before, it's the live trade that keeps the dead trade alive, if you know what I mean. So it is very, very unfortunate that has happened. I noticed discussions going on other ways of getting out there. But you see, in Ireland, we do produce super weanings. A lot of them, of course, we'll never see again because they are exported. But I suppose for the man that's producing them, he's getting decent report or a decent return due to the fact that there's an export trend there.
0: Yeah, and we wouldn't want to underestimate the importance of that live export trade. 225,000 bovines were exported up to the 26th of July this year. That's a lot of animals, a surplus to requirements, essentially, in the country.
1: That's true. Of course, we're only a small, we produce more than we ever can consume, for want of a better word. And of course, you see in Holland, Netherlands are supposed to be in 2027 or 28, they will no longer take live exports. But listen, Matt, we can only keep the fingers crossed.
0: Thank you, George. Mm. My thanks to everyone who participated, to Donna Marr, who worked all the controls and kept us under control.
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7: It's 8 o'clock. I'm Lindsay Dolan. Good evening. In Britain, two people are being treated for serious injuries after a train derailed in East Sussex. Several carriages are lying on their side after the incident near Lewes Station. The Southern Rail Service was heading from London to Victoria to Eastbourne when it crashed just before 4 this afternoon. Sky's Phoebe Southworth, who's at the scene, said there's a huge emergency services response.
8: There are around 24 vehicles parked up in all areas around the train track. Around 150 people on board at the time of the derailment, and we now know that 2 have sustained serious injuries and a further 9 have also had injuries.
7: The Health and Safety Authority is investigating the death of a man who got into difficulty in the River Bandon in Cork. The incident happened at Dunmanway yesterday evening, with Gardaí and emergency services responding to the scene. The man in his 50s was pronounced dead after he was pulled from the water. His body's been taken to Cork University Hospital, where a post-mortem exam will be carried out. As farmers are hit by drought conditions and increasing energy costs, there's warnings family food bills may rise by €1,000 a year. UCC accounting lecturer Dr. Oliver Brown said food producers are being hit with a polycrisis of costs, which will translate into higher prices for consumers at the tills. As the heatwave looks set to continue, further pressure is being put on water sources across the continent. President of the Irish Creamery and Milk Suppliers Association, Dennis Drennan, says running out of water is one of the biggest fears faced by farmers.
9: A cow doesn't sweat like we do. They can only lose heat by either breeding or by drinking water. So in really hot days like we have at the moment, you'll see animals just crowded around water troughs, just cooling down. And if the water is not there, you have a huge risk of animals overheating. So it's a really worrying time. And, the biggest fear we have is water not being in the trough.
7: The Road Safety Authority said the closure of the Raheny Driving Centre may help reduce waiting lists in that area of Dublin. It's moving services to Colchester, where it's added capacity. It's over the construction works next door to the Raheny Centre, heavily impacting access to the building. RSA Head of Communications David Martin is moving to reassure people on waiting lists locally.
10: There's 2,810 applicants waiting for a test in Raheny, so they'll be moved across and it'll be transferred automatically. They won't lose their place in the list and they're being notified directly on that. We're hoping that this new facility, and we anticipate this new facility, will work in a much more efficient way, and we're hoping that we will actually get to deal with those people who have been waiting for a long time quicker than they would otherwise if we had stayed in the Raheny facility.
7: The founder of a homeless charity says returns should contribute to the cost of cleaning up litter caused by people searching bins for cans and bottles. Dublin City Council is spending €1,000 a day cleaning up the mess after people look for the recyclable items in order to exchange them for money. Daryl Barron, Lord Mayor of Dublin, wants the deposit return scheme to contribute to the cost of the cleanup. Aubrey McCarthy, founder of Tiglin, said he agrees with the Lord Mayor.
11: I think return, this is the system that they created, and I think any costs that go along with that have to be borne by return. So I would absolutely echo Lord Mayor Daryl Barron in that.
7: Polls will close in the by-election in Clacton in England at 10 tonight. It was prompted by the resignation of Reform Party leader Nigel Farage. He is facing 33 other candidates. However, none of the other major political parties are contesting the election. As well as Count Binface and Howling Lord Hope, Baron von Thunderclap is among the more colourful candidates. He's a member of the Monster Raving Mad Loony Party, and even he thinks it's a farce.
12: One of our three candidates at this election costs us £1,500, three lots of deposits, and I can guarantee that after this election they'll change the law to stop us doing it again. But yeah, the whole election is a farce, so we're taking it as at face value to make it even more farcical. Well, we got three candidates.
7: It's 4 minutes past eight.
13: And in sport, four members of Team Ireland were competing on day four of the European Aquatics Championships earlier. In the women's 50 metres backstroke final, Danielle Hill finished in eighth place. Jack Kelly had to make do with seventh in the men's 200 metres breaststroke final. Mona McSharry and Ellie McCartney both qualified from their semi-finals in the women's 200 metres breaststroke. McSharry finished in first while McCartney came home in fifth. The final takes place just before quarter to six tomorrow evening. The first of tonight's races involving Irish athletes is just getting underway at the European Championships in Birmingham. Marcus Lawler and Sean Igbobo will be hoping to advance to the final of the men's 200 metres when they compete in the semi-finals. Later tonight, Rashid Adelecki and Mark English will be attempting to win medals. At 9:29pm, English will be among the favourites to win the men's 800 metres final, while Adelecki takes to the track for the women's 200 metres final at 10:10. Bohemians are on the verge of exiting the Conference League. Alan Reynolds' side are 3-1 behind against Midtjylland in Denmark in the third qualifying round. Bulls lost last week's home leg by 2-0. It has just kicked off at Talca Park, where Shelburne will be hoping to make history in their Conference League encounter with Ajax. The hosts trail 3-1 from the first leg, but a late Daniel Kelly goal in Amsterdam provided them with a realistic prospect of progression against the four-time European champions. Shamrock Rovers' Europa League second leg encounter with KF Ignatia is also just getting underway in Albania. The Hoops were 3-1 winners in the first leg at Tala Stadium and will be guaranteed a place in at least the Conference League should they eliminate their opponents. And Rory McIlroy finished on 4 over par in his first round at the St. Jude Championship in Tennessee. Shane Lowry is approaching the end of his round. He's on even par after 13 holes. That's your news and sport. I'm Robbie Dowling. It's 6 minutes past eight.
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5: It's 9 o'clock. I'm Lindsay Dolan. In Britain, two people are being treated for serious injuries after a train derailed in East Sussex. Several carriages are lying on their sides after the incident near Lewes Station. The Southern Rail Service was heading from London's Victoria to Eastbourne when it crashed just before four this afternoon. Sky's Phoebe Southworth, who's at the scene, said there's a huge emergency services response.
6: There are around two dozen vehicles parked up in all areas around the train track. Around 150 people on board at the time of the derailment, and we now know that two have sustained serious injuries and a further nine have also had injuries.
5: The Health and Safety Authority is investigating the death of a man who got into difficulty in the River Bandon in Cork. The incident happened at Dunmanway yesterday evening, with Gardaí and emergency services responding to the scene. The man in his 50s was pronounced dead after he was pulled from the water. His body has been taken to Cork University Hospital, where a post-mortem exam will be carried out. The Compliance Institute is warning companies to get up to date on their obligations under new anti-money laundering regulations. The government's new framework sets out a large range of changes for the financial and crypto sector, including greater oversight of digital transactions and new requirements for the gambling industry. CEO of the compliance industry, Michael Kavanagh, said companies have a responsibility to watch out for financial crime.
7: The whole implementation of anti-money laundering frameworks within their organisation is not a tick box exercise. It is now being brought to the fore by government. It is now brought to the fore, as it always was, by regulatory authorities. We now have the anti-money laundering authority in the EU. So this whole area is becoming hugely, hugely important.
5: The Road Safety Authority said the closure of the Rohini Driving Test Centre may help reduce waiting lists in that area of Dublin. It's moving services to Colestor, where it has added capacity. It's over construction works next door to the Rohini Centre, heavily impacting access to the building. RSA Head of Communications David Martin is moving to reassure people on waiting lists locally.
8: There's 2,810 applicants waiting for a test in Rohini, so they'll be moved across and it'll be transferred automatically. They won't lose their place in the list and they're being notified directly on that. We're hoping that this new facility, and we anticipate that this new facility, will work in a much more efficient way, and we're hoping that we will actually get to deal with those people who have been waiting for a long time quicker than they would otherwise if we had stayed in the Rohini facility.
5: The founder of a homeless charity says Return should contribute to the cost of clearing up litter caused by people searching for bins and cans and bottles. Dublin City Council is spending €1,000 a day cleaning up the mess after people look for the recyclable items in order to exchange them for money. Daryl Barron, Lord Mayor of Dublin, wants the deposit return scheme to contribute to the cost of the clean-up. Aubrey McCarthy, founder of Tiglin, said he agrees with the Lord Mayor.
9: I think Return, this is the system that they created, and I think any costs that go along with that have to be borne by Return. So I would absolutely echo Lord Mayor Darrell Barron in that.
5: National Heritage Week is aiming to highlight the skills, stories and habitats that are at risk of being lost. It runs from the 15th to the 23rd of August with thousands of free events across the country. It includes tours, storytelling, workshops and more. Tom Delaney of the Auld Crafty in Claremorris, County Mayo, says basket making is a family tradition.
10: Originally my grandfather done it, now it was just for the farm, but he passed away in 2002. Now it wasn't like as if he had a big business or anything, and my dad then, after that, never stopped talking about it and dragged us to shows and fair days around the country. Now he wasn't a basket maker himself, but he knew X amount. He gave me the interest and encouraged me to do it.
5: It's approaching 4 minutes past nine.
11: And in sport, four members of Team Ireland were competing on day four of the European Aquatics Championships earlier. In the women's 50 metres backstroke final, Danielle Hill finished in 8th place. Jack Kelly had to make do with 7th in the men's 200 metres breaststroke final. Mona McSharry and Ellie McCartney both qualified from their semi-finals in the women's 200 metres breaststroke. McSharry finished in 1st while McCartney came home in 5th. The final takes place just before 5:45 tomorrow evening. The European Championships are continuing in Birmingham tonight. Marcus Lawler and Sean Igbobo failed to advance to the final of the men's 200 metres when they competed in the semi-finals earlier. In the next hour, Rashid Adelecki and Mark English will be attempting to win medals. At 9:29pm, English will be among the favourites to win the men's 800 metres final, while Adelecki takes to the track for the women's 200 metres final at 10:10. Bohemians have exited the Conference League. Alan Reynolds' side lost by 3-2 against Midtjylland in Denmark in the third qualifying round. Bohs came into tonight's second leg trailing by 2-0. The second half has just kicked off at Talca Park, where Shelburne are facing Ajax in the Conference League. It's currently Shelburne 1, Ajax 2. The hosts lost 3-1 in the first leg. The second half of Shamrock Rovers Europa League's second leg encounter with KF Ignatia is also just getting underway in Albania. It was 4-0 to KF Ignatia at half-time, with Rovers having conceded 3 goals in the opening 20 minutes. The Hoops were 3-1 winners in the first leg at Tallaght Stadium and will be guaranteed a place in at least the Conference League should they eliminate their opponents. And the FAI have confirmed that they are withdrawing their support for FIFA President Gianni Infantino. In a statement released this morning, the association said that recent events have raised significant concerns regarding governance, transparency and the lack of meaningful consultation. Infantino has faced pressure to resign from his position after his failed attempt to sell stakes in the World Cup caused public outcry. That's your news in sport. I'm Robbie Dowling. It's 6 minutes past nine.
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9: It's 10 o'clock. I'm Lindsay Dolan. In the UK, huge fires have created devastating scenes in the West Midlands, causing people to flee their homes. Fire chiefs said they're facing extreme levels of demand after a grass fire spread to a residential area in Starbridge on the hottest day of the year. A child and three firefighters were taken to hospital. Fire science professor Rory Haddon's calling for climate action.
10: The science tells us that this is probably more likely to become more common as we see these hotter periods and drier periods of weather over extended durations. You know, this is a consequence of the change in climate that we have and our need really as a nation to respond and to tackle those challenges.
9: Challenging drought conditions may lead to an increase of the annual food bill of €1,000 for families. UCC accounting lecturer Dr. Oliver Brown said collapsing crop yields alongside higher fuel and energy prices will translate into higher prices for consumers at the tills. Historically warm and dry conditions have resulted in very little grass growth, with many farmers being forced to supplement their livestock with fodder and feed. President of the Irish Creamery and Milk Suppliers Association, Dennis Drennan, says farmers are considering reducing their amount of animals.
11: Every day makes it a day worse, and people are looking at the number of animals they have on the farm, the amount of fodder they have available for those animals for the winter. And it's not like we can buy from our neighbours, because our neighbours are in the very same position. People will have to look at how much fodder will be available and to feed our animals for the winter. And instead of adjusting the amount of fodder they have, they will have to adjust the number of animals they have on farm to make sure that there's not an animal welfare issue during the winter time.
9: An investigation's been launched following the death of a man in his 50s after he got into difficulty in a river in Cork. It happened in the River Bandon at Dunmanway yesterday evening. Gardaí and emergency services pulled the man from the water. He was then pronounced dead. The Health and Safety Authority was notified and is now investigating the matter. The man's body has been taken to Cork University Hospital for a post-mortem examination. Extra driving test capacity has been added to Kilester to account for the closure of a centre in nearby Raheny. The Road Safety Authority have decided to move out of Raheny temporarily because of construction works heavily impacting on access. A 2,900 learner drivers who are on the list for a test in Raheny will be added to Kilester's list instead. RSA Head of Communications David Martin said demand is high nationwide.
12: The overall waiting time across the country is 12 weeks, which is 12.1 weeks to be precise. And the SLA is 10 weeks. There's a huge demand on the driving test service. I was talking to the team earlier. We had a record number of applicants for driving tests in July, 29,000. That's the highest in the history. So there is a huge demand for driving tests at the moment.
9: Ishka Air and crews are working on a burst water main in Rathfarnham in Dublin. Repairs began at 8 o'clock and are expected to continue until about 6 a.m. People in Terenure, Milltown, Rathgar, Dartry, Kimmage, Rathmines, Harold's Cross and surrounding areas may experience disruption too. A traffic management plan is in place at the site of the works and Ishka Aaron says it's making every effort to reduce disruption where possible. Facebook and Instagram owner Meta said it has taken down over 750,000 accounts it suspects were held by Australians under the age of 16. The company made the move in accordance with the country's ban on teen accounts, which came into effect in December of last year. CEO of CyberSafe Kids, Alex Cooney, said there needs to be better regulation of social media platforms to make them safer for children.
13: I think what we need is obviously better enforcement. We need to look at all the routes, including VPNs, and look at whether we need to put age restrictions there as well. But ultimately, we also need to ensure that it's not just about restricting access. It's about making these places safer and more appropriate for children. That's really the fundamental issue. The business model, the design is the problem.
9: It's 4 minutes past 10.
14: And in sport. The European Athletics Championships continued in Birmingham tonight. Mark English won a gold medal after he finished with a time of 1 minute and 45.26 seconds in the men's 800 metres final. English came into the race off the back of breaking the championship record on Wednesday and had previously won bronze medals in 2014 and 2022. Marcus Lawler and Sean Igbobo failed to advance to the final of the men's 200 metres when they competed in the semi-finals earlier. Four members of Team Ireland were competing on day four of the European Aquatics Championships today. Mona McSharry and Ellie McCartney both qualified from their semi-finals in the women's 200 metres breaststroke. McSharry finished in first, while McCartney came home in fifth. The final takes place just before 5:45 tomorrow evening. In the women's 50 metres backstroke final, Danielle Hill finished in eighth. Jack Kelly had to make do with seventh place in the men's 200 metres breaststroke final. Bohemians have exited the Conference League. Alan Reynolds' side lost by 3-2 against Midtjylland in Denmark in the third qualifying round. Bose came into tonight's second leg trailing by 2-0. Shelburne have also been knocked out of the Conference League. They did hold Ajax to a 2-2 draw at Talca Park tonight, but the hosts came into the tie trailing by 3-1. The FAI believes that there are significant concerns regarding FIFA's governance and transparency. Earlier today, the association withdrew its support for the global governing body's president Gianni Infantino as he seeks re-election next year. Rory McIlroy finished on 4 over par in his first round at the St. Jude Championship. The Hollywood clubman was joined by Scotty Scheffler in Tennessee, with the world number one signing off on a 2 under par round. Shane Lowry finished on 1 under. American trio Michael Torbjörnsson, Jordan Spieth and Kurt Kitayama lead on 5 under. And Anna Foster was the standout Irish player on day one of the Swiss Ladies Open. The Dublin native finished on 4 under par after she signed off on an opening round of 67. Sweden's Kasia Rjafall is the leader on 7 under. That's your news and sport. I'm Robbie Dowling. It's 6 minutes past the...
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16: Just jockeys for Kate Fulcher, quick. Kulinux here, eat day, dare dean, August and Sarah, full sling, size. Just don't jinx it, Mark. Anyway, we the week as velon August on the show good man here right kyon no fosla chat to snow me like kyon well and kyon is no a mark or Paul Holmes counter of Adam Silver Moon.

Now, Tríocháin in Yachéile con Tusa Cortlesh on Clor Coolishiv, Paul Holmes on Kion is no amok egg Paul, Darivanum is Silver Moon. Good day, Ace of Phonics, as Carlock, Colours Keep Changing, is Anam Don Track of Coolishiv, as Anam on EP, as Don Tanugamore, Laurent Kyol Ella, August Kyol Cornamus, and Ahead, all the lads. August and Shane, Frankenstein Bolts, Happiness, Kion, Evie, Air, and EP is no amok on Balucon, is no a Tomok Aku, August. Big shit the chat quick Kilkenny. On Darrow Law is fair. 22nd. Sabarliard. Smithick's experience a Kilkenny sir and Ashke either a quick is a shocked. Tus on Eha special to no Dara on Tronona special to. Doesn't matter. Between 5 and 7, Begsheet Allen. Lanami the Rye Kyown is Nua O Constant Supply.

Miranda Fall in Sheen and Count is no amok icky. Just vi sketch me near and you're up me now on a coramaka D on Shockton Shaw. Vexha Chocktamak Ilor on Misha. Anyway, favourite friend on Count Kulishiv Rivishin, constant supply, August Tashe Fos Ironuk, Count Daravanum in the summer. Lana be the Raig. August Count is no amako open tide, older. Is Anand and Kian Arling Shannon? Because it's Donna Ash and Shin Quick Lucy Robinson.

is hauling Pop Cole and Sean O'Lucy Robinson Let Down. Agus River Sin, Open Tide, Older is Anam Duncan is Nu Amok Akoop. I mean, a dollar ash quick Abna Shakhtana, O Alan Daniel Tobin, Cowan Mountain is Anam Dun album, Alling Ak River Sin. Dollar ash, Forest Cown, written there Shakhtana, O Craw Cree. Just co cuchtok as simul agus intak mara kiafa. Anyway, Count of Anam, Lord of the Wild.

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1: And if you want to find this one, you look at Glushko, and it's just to the northwest of that, at the same latitude zone.

Nuref Fonorum it a stopa kind of Obrien Shay August Lanny and Shay into Clacela. Crockery Erdus Call of the Wild Goody Abna Shaktana Abmahonic Mac Kuplavian and a Comeva Unric August Conation Raw O Alan Daniel Towan Common Mountain is Anam Duncan Alaman Abn August Kian Kulshiv now tonight my love left with you. August Chen Michaela Chloe Love Letter from the Moon. Now scale on symbol a bind lesh and kyan shit. Sprag scale if we just mission Ladini Lakut Nasa Artemis 2. Lalingan Vishin Chen Danavig Kyan Dana Spasori Crater Erin Yalak Ugovna Erevan Kela Nachmaran Tasha Intok August Sprag on Shkail Shen on Kyan Alling Shen Kulishev. Lanami the Raig, Murin Bradley, Dullarash, Need She Lord the Blues, the Lane of the Show, Dullarash, Quick Count, Intok Alling, O Daniel Johnston. True love will find you in the end.

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Bodges Jock, Don Dara or the Kyola Nocht, Kulishiv, Trikin in Yakela, Connor Furlong is Kuntus Kurleshan or Deranged Monster is Anum Dunkian, Kuktuk Atawamak, Connor. 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Anyway, common denominator on Kyon Kulishiv. Tom Dolarash quick couplekeen into Govyogging air on March. 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
1: Pair intuk agus opriin she lekela. Well, just as Jack McCann reynos, Kulishiv Action Rec Evolve on Kion Alling is new amok akugus rivishin, condilemnik, fun logic, agus Kion Daravanum Tidy Town. Now, Maradort May, Mar Abna Shakhtana, Abna Honigabak, Cooper Veal Hien, August V. Orum Dolorash, Durer Unkyon Show, Honig and Kyon Show's Jachum, August Vishir Interlogum Dolorash Quig on Abn, Ocknir Harlashe Eganom, Tomag, Yen of A. Rachu Inish. Alan Daniel Tobin, Common Mountain is on the Abn, Erin Pisa Show, Elio Keefe, myself and me.
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Derek Aaron Shineless, the Rivet Shin, Alan Daniel Tobin, agus Eli O'Keefe, single via Mock own album, Common Mountain, Myself and Me. Lanamid the Raig, Bonnie Keolis Anselm, Dead Man's Ghost is Anam Dun Kianchola, Mike Gary, Tomakind Fui, the Swedish Railway Orchestra.

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A boy of not quite 13 years lay face flat on the floor. Forehead kissing tarmac, wrists are tightly cuffed. 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

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The past has all been redesigned, repackaged and rebranded by hooligan historians and libraries mob-handed. Whitewashing history and reshaping all the facts. Removing the unsavoury, redrawing all those maps. Ensuring that the narrative is quickly vaporised. Disappearing histories before our very eyes. I see young men chasing sanity, staring lonely at the sky. Hiding from psychiatrists or sleeping rough at night. Or begging outside betting shops and self-prescribing hope. Hands cuffed tight behind the back, getting battered on the ropes. And wrapped in coats of disregard, they scream into the air. Failed and failed and failed again by those employed to care. Misprescribed, misdiagnosed, a life misunderstood. Wandering these city streets, a man in search of love. Our cities hide a dirty truth, each building wears a veil.

0: your daily hymns. 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

Well, cut the court to air. Just it drew diff ruled on K Goody and Darakian and Shen. Swedish Railway Orchestra on album is Dernick Amok Egg on Bonnie Kilchen, Le Mike Gary, Agus Dead Man's Ghost and Shen, Kian Hardingus, Jack Combe, Cooper Shock, the Nano, Kate Prendergast, Kian Alling, Daravanum, Exhale. Now, Kian Ella, August Ta Oran Dolorasher, K Cog. Intok is a toshe, August on more than Lekio Lisa Murray. Came or came, August Bethaka makes chance of going Paddy Hannah, Clushed All Freshen.

0: Nach Alling and Lagan Chin of Paddy Hanna, The Look of Love. Chonskalov at Har Arshul Ege Dull Tree Auron is Anselesh of Bart Bacharach. Now, Bader Gukwivanat Gavishi are Stachel of Bart Bacharach, because for she chance, for she des, desh ve'er Stachel, lesh on Leach Shin. Anyway. 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
1: Ode to the Glory Days, my grandmother says.

Irem Dollar Ash for us Irtis O Cholachidum just a raw a well Niamh McKinney August well Lise Mara Horlishe Erinia for a dare August Damn Luxury on Kion Alling Honigamok Kupla Shakdon Ahen August 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August Legacra the Dulligard Bebin the Kayla Rish Erimorch Coing Fogamid Slan La Frankenstein Bolts Mata Pisa Alm Foka Bebin a Dollarash Can Well Count the Nikinas Anselom Soon on My Bloody Valentine Well Goodie on Kayla Ella Bear Banner.

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1: It's midnight. I'm Lindsay Dolan. In the UK, huge fires have created apocalyptic scenes in the West Midlands, causing people to flee their homes. Fire chiefs say they're facing extreme levels of demand after a gas fire spread to a residential area in Stourbridge on the hottest day of the year. A child and three firefighters were taken to hospital. Fire science professor Rory Hayden is calling for climate action.
2: The science tells us that this is probably more likely to become more common as we see these hotter periods and drier periods of weather over extended durations. You know, this is a consequence of the changing climate that we have and our need really as a nation to respond and to tackle those challenges.
1: Challenging drought conditions may lead to an increased annual food bill of €1,000 for families. UCC accounting lecturer Dr. Oliver Brown said collapsing crop yields alongside higher fuel and energy prices will translate into higher prices for consumers at the tills. It comes amid new inflation figures from the CSO showing consumers are continuing to face financial pressure, with prices rising at a rate of 3.4% in the year to July. Historic warm and dry conditions have resulted in very little grass growth, with many farmers being forced to supplement their livestock with fodder and feed. President of the Irish Creamery and Milk Suppliers Association, Dennis Drennan, says farmers are considering reducing their amount of animals.
3: Every day makes it a day worse, and people are looking at the number of animals they have on the farm, the amount of fodder they have available for those animals for the winter. And it's not like we can buy from our neighbours, because our neighbours are in the very same position. People will have to look at how much fodder will be available and to feed their animals for the winter. And instead of adjusting the amount of fodder they have, they will have to adjust the number of animals they have on farm to make sure that there's not an animal welfare issue during the winter time.
1: An investigation has been launched following the death of a man in his 50s after he got into difficulty in a river in Cork. It happened in the River Bandon at Dunmanway yesterday evening. Gardaí and emergency services pulled the man from the water. He was then pronounced dead. Health and Safety Authority have been notified and is now investigating the matter. Extra driving capacity has been added to Colestor to account for the closure of a centre in nearby Raheny. The Road Safety Authority has decided to move out of Raheny temporarily because of construction works heavily impacting on access. A 2,900 learner drivers who are on the list for a test in Raheny will be added to the Colestor list instead. RSA Head of Communications David Martin said demand is extremely high nationwide.
4: The overall waiting time across the country is 12 weeks, which is 12.1 weeks to be precise, and the SLA is 10 weeks. There's a huge demand on the driving test service. I was talking to the team earlier. We had a record number of applicants for driving tests in July, 29,000. That's the highest in the history. There is a huge demand for driving tests at the moment.
1: Ishka Air and crews are working on a burst water main in Rathfarnham in Dublin. Repairs began at 8 and are expected to continue until about 6 in the morning. People in Terenure, Milltown, Rathgar, Dartry, Kimmage, Rathmines, Harold's Cross and surrounding areas may experience disruption too. A traffic management plan is in place at the site of the works. Ishka Aaron says it's making every effort to reduce disruption where possible. And the founder of a homeless charity said there's an opportunity for the deposit return scheme to improve the lives of people experiencing homelessness. Aubrey McCarthy, founder of Tiglin, said while the streets in Dublin may be a mess, the scheme is helping to empower people. He wants to see the system change to facilitate this further.
5: You can imagine recycling has gone from 49 to 90%, so that has really improved. And now you have people coming in, for example, to the Lighthouse and other services, who actually feel that they've gone out and that they've earned their own money. They're not relying on anybody else's generosity. So it's actually the system we need to change.
1: It's 4 minutes past 12.
6: And in sport, the European Athletics Championships continued in Birmingham tonight. Mark English won a gold medal after he finished with a time of 1 minute and 45.26 seconds in the men's 800 metres final. English came into the race off the back of breaking the championship record on Wednesday and had previously won bronze medals in 2014 and 2022. Marcus Lawler and Sean Igbobo failed to advance to the final of the men's 200 metres when they competed in the semi-finals earlier. Four members of Team Ireland were competing playing on day 4 of the European Aquatics Championships today. Mona McSharry and Ellie McCartney both qualified from their semi-finals in the women's 200 metres breaststroke. McSharry finished in first, while McCartney came home in fifth. The final takes place just before 5:45 tomorrow evening. In the women's 50 metres backstroke final, Danielle Hill finished in 8th. Jack Kelly had to make do with 7th place in the men's 200 metres breaststroke final. Bohemians have exited the Conference League. Alan Reynolds' side lost by 3-2 against Midtjylland in Denmark in the third qualifying round. Bohs came into tonight's second leg trailing by 2-0. Shelburne have also been knocked out of the Conference League. They did hold Ajax to a 2-2 draw at Talca Park tonight, but the hosts came into this tie trailing by 3-1. The FAI believes that there are significant concerns regarding FIFA's governance and transparency. Earlier today, the association withdrew its support for the global governing body's president Gianni Infantino as he seeks re-election next year. Rory McIlroy finished on 4 over par in his first round at the St. Jude Championship. The Hollywood clubman was joined by Scotty Scheffler in Tennessee, with the world number one signing off on a 2 under par round. Shane Lowry finished on 1 under. American trio Michael Torbjörnsson, Jordan Spieth and Kurt Kitayama lead on 5 under. And Anna Foster was the standout Irish player on day 1 of the Swiss Ladies Open. The Dublin native finished on 4 under par after she signed off on an opening round of 67. Sweden's Kasia Jaffal is the leader on 7 under. That's your news and sport. I'm Robbie Dowling. It's 6 minutes past the 8.
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1: Four doors. Four belts. That was only three clicks. Where's the last click? Someone isn't wearing their seatbelt. I need to ask him to put it on. But what if he laughs at me? What if the others take off their belts in solidarity? What if I don't ask him?
2: However bad you think asking will be, it's nothing compared to what could happen if you don't.
1: Would you mind wearing your seatbelt?
2: No problem, man. Asking your mates to wear a seatbelt won't kill you. Every time, every trip, everybody, belt up. A message from the Road Safety Authority.

0: Please, I'm Ma Baker. Put your hands in the air and give me all your money.
1: This is the story of Ma Baker.